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0: Recognized as the station of the year for today's hit music by the

Eilish, Birds of a Feather on J104. It's Riley, and the cast of Dancing with the Stars season 35 has been released, and it's a good one. Number one, Julia Stiles was on there. Love it. Jenna Dewan was on there, and there was a bunch of backlash saying she shouldn't be on there because she's already a dancer, but I love her. Tatiana Ali from The Fresh Prince of Bel-Air is on there. Taylor Hanson. Yeah, 90s boy band Taylor Hanson. Figure skating Olympic gold medalist Amber Glenn.

0: Paralympic gold medalist Ezra French, Sierra Miller from Summer House. Like, I'm actually going to be glued to this season. Don't go anywhere after the break. We got Misery Business, Paramore.
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3: Showers and thunderstorms for most of our holiday weekend. Labor Day looks fair, though. We could get some showers overnight. Some of those could have damaging wind and even some hail. Our overnight low in the upper 60s. A mix of sunshine and clouds in the morning on Saturday. We're in the low 80s. Scattered afternoon showers and thunderstorms. Another fairly good chance of showers in the afternoon on Sunday. We'll be in the mid-70s. Labor Day, sunny and upper 70s. I'm meteorologist Steve Hamilton from the Cole Chevy Body Shop Weather Center.

104, it's Riley, and a public nature library was just opened up where you can borrow books and kayaks. I kind of love this. 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

4. It's Riley, and in Finland, there's an island dedicated to women's relaxation where men are not allowed. Huh, I want to go there. Just kidding, guys. Love ya. It's Taylor Swift, The Fate of Ophelia on J104.

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4: Showers and thunderstorms for most of our holiday weekend. Labor Day looks fair, though. We could get some showers overnight. Some of those could have damaging wind and even some hail. Our overnight low in the upper 60s, a mix of sunshine and clouds in the morning on Saturday. We're in the low 80s. Scattered afternoon showers and thunderstorms. Another fairly good chance of showers in the afternoon on Sunday. We'll be in the mid-70s. Labor Day, sunny and upper 70s. I'm meteorologist Steve Hamilton from the Cole Chevy Body Shop Weather Center.
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0: Greatest Hit That I Made You Love Me, Ariana Grande on J104. It's Riley, and Tiger Woods has been in a little bit of hot water. He's been banned from driving for 5 years after being arrested for DUI in Florida. And a state's attorney was asking, well, does that include golf carts? And it could vary state to state because you could get a DUI on a golf cart. The judge didn't mention golf carts specifically, but he said, quote, there are no exceptions. If you were to drive for any reason at all, you would immediately go back to jail. You better hire a chauffeur for the golf course then. Don't go anywhere. Coming up after the break, we got Lady Gaga with Just Dance.
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0: What's up? It's Riley on J104, and there's a group of friends that's going viral on Instagram because they've only texted about celebrity deaths specifically since 2008. What a morbid way to make a friendship. It's Alex Warren with Ordinary.
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What's going on? It's your girl Riley on J104. And I just found the cutest thing that Bruno Mars does whenever he goes platinum. I'll give you details coming up. It's Baby Doll on Now.

0: That was Golden on J104. It's Riley, and I am a big fan of Bruno Mars, and even more so now. Apparently, Bruno Mars has a touching tradition whenever he reaches a major milestone. He often takes to social media to celebrate with his late mom, Bernadette, who passed away in 2013. His recent message said, "Platinum Mom, thank you." And I think that that is just the sweetest moment ever. Don't go anywhere. After the break, we got I Knew It, I Knew You, Taylor Swift.
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2: Some thunderstorms for most of our holiday weekend. Labor Day looks fair, though. We could get some showers overnight. Some of those could have damaging wind and even some hail. Our overnight low in the upper 60s. A mix of sunshine and clouds in the morning on Saturday. We're in the low 80s. Scattered afternoon showers and thunderstorms. Another fairly good chance of showers in the afternoon on Sunday. We'll be in the mid-70s. Labor Day, sunny and upper 70s. I'm meteorologist Steve Hamilton from the Cole Chevy Body Shop Weather Center.
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0: 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Jay

It's Riley on J104, and Halloween candy sold at TJ Maxx and Marshall's has been recalled in 13 different states. It's the chocolatey eyeballs from Temptations. Yep, we'll be eating those. It's Dracula on now.

going on? It's Riley, and Katy Perry is opening up about her breakup with Orlando Bloom. She said, "I wouldn't have stayed in something for 9 years if there wasn't something really important to learn. Each relationship is a teacher, right?" Amen, Katy.

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11: Weather. Showers and thunderstorms for most of our holiday weekend. Labor Day looks fair, though. We could get some showers overnight. Some of those could have damaging wind and even some hail. Our overnight low in the upper 60s. A mix of sunshine and clouds in the morning on Saturday. We're in the low 80s. Scattered afternoon showers and thunderstorms. Another fairly good chance of showers in the afternoon on Sunday. We'll be in the mid 70s. Labor Day, sunny and upper 70s. I'm meteorologist Steve Hamilton from the Cole Chevy Body Shop Weather Center.

0: it's Taylor Swift with Opalite on J104. 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I don't know that I would be super comfy with that job after that, or I would deserve a raise. Don't go anywhere. After the break, we got Flo Rida with Good Feeling.
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6: Some thunderstorms for most of our holiday weekend. Labor Day looks fair, though. We could get some showers overnight. Some of those could have damaging wind and even some hail. Our overnight low in the upper 60s. A mix of sunshine and clouds in the morning on Saturday. We're in the low 80s. Scattered afternoon showers and thunderstorms. Another fairly good chance of showers in the afternoon on Sunday. We'll be in the mid-70s. Labor Day, sunny and upper 70s. I'm meteorologist Steve Hamilton from the Cole Chevy Body Shop Weather Center.
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6: Weather. Showers and thunderstorms for most of our holiday weekend. Labor Day looks fair, though. We could get some showers overnight. Some of those could have damaging wind and even some hail. Our overnight low in the upper 60s, a mix of sunshine and clouds in the morning on Saturday. We're in the low 80s. Scattered afternoon showers and thunderstorms. Another fairly good chance of showers in the afternoon on Sunday. We'll be in the mid-70s.

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3: Showers and thunderstorms for most of our holiday weekend. Labor Day looks fair, though. We could get some showers overnight. Some of those could have damaging wind and even some hail. Our overnight low in the upper 60s. A mix of sunshine and clouds in the morning on Saturday. We're in the low 80s. Scattered afternoon showers and thunderstorms. Another fairly good chance of showers in the afternoon on Sunday. We'll be in the mid-70s. Labor Day, sunny and upper 70s. I'm meteorologist Steve Hamilton from the Cole Chevy Body Shop Weather Center.
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3: weather.
4: Showers and thunderstorms for most of our holiday weekend. Labor Day looks fair, though. We could get some showers overnight. Some of those could have damaging wind and even some hail. Our overnight low in the upper 60s, a mix of sunshine and clouds in the morning on Saturday. We're in the low 80s. Scattered afternoon showers and thunderstorms. Another fairly good chance of showers in the afternoon on Sunday. We'll be in the mid-70s. Labor Day, sunny and upper 70s. I'm meteorologist Steve Hamilton from the Cole Chevy Body Shop Weather Center.
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3: Showers and thunderstorms for most of our holiday weekend. Labor Day looks fair, though. We could get some showers overnight. Some of those could have damaging wind and even some hail. Our overnight low in the upper 60s. A mix of sunshine and clouds in the morning on Saturday. We're in the low 80s. Scattered afternoon showers and thunderstorms. Another fairly good chance of showers in the afternoon on Sunday. We'll be in the mid-70s. Labor Day, sunny and upper 70s. I'm meteorologist Steve Hamilton from the Cole Chevy Body Shop Weather Center. We'll be right back.

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3: Weather. Showers and thunderstorms for most of our holiday weekend. Labor Day looks fair, though. We could get some showers overnight. Some of those could have damaging wind and even some hail. Our overnight low in the upper 60s. A mix of sunshine and clouds in the morning on Saturday. We're in the low 80s. Scattered afternoon showers and thunderstorms. Another fairly good chance of showers in the afternoon on Sunday. We'll be in the mid-70s. Labor Day, sunny and upper 70s. I'm meteorologist Steve Hamilton from the Cole Chevy Body Shop Weather Center.
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1: No, not even. I didn't say that. I was like, why am I even listening to you to begin with?
0: You're a virgin who can't drive.
2: It's time for America's favorite trivia game, You versus Victoria. Your chance to take on Victoria Ramirez in a game of trivia. Then let's meet today's contestant for You versus Victoria, Mackenzie. What's up, Mackenzie?
3: Hi there.
2: How are you?
3: I'm doing good. How are y'all?
2: Good. Thank you for asking.
4: It'd be better. I just realized I never got my headphones, so I still have the airplane headphones.
2: Victoria's kind of a mess today, but I guess what's new?
5: Today.
3: That's okay, me too.
4: Oh, thanks, Mackenzie.
2: All right, here we go. We're going to send Victoria out of the studio, and while she's leaving, the game is played like this. You have 30 seconds to answer as many questions as possible. If you don't know one, just say pass, and Victoria has to beat you outright to win. Okay?
3: Okay.
2: Excuse me. All right, here we go. Mackenzie, your time starts now.
5: Which famous magician died on Halloween in 1926? What famous landmark sits atop Mount Lee in Los Angeles?
3: The Hollywood sign.
5: What is the only bird that can fly backwards? Which sea separates Europe and Africa?
3: The Atlantic.
2: All right, got that in. We'll bring Victoria back into the studio. And while she's getting settled and putting on her headphones, Mackenzie, what do you do for work?
3: I'm a case manager for anti-human trafficking.
2: Whoa,
5: oh, amazing.
2: That's an important job.
3: Yes, yeah. Definitely. We help individuals who are survivors of sex and labor trafficking, domestic violence, and sexual assault.
2: Wow.
5: Wow.
6: Thank you for your work.
2: Seriously, that is an important job, and

0: you for doing it.
1: I only heard the second part of that, but
0: yeah,
1: sounded pretty important.
2: Awesome. It is an important job.
0: It is. Way more important than what we're doing here. So whenever I talk to someone and they tell me their job and their job's like that, I'm like, what? Why? What am I doing with my life? Why did I get into this?
3: We're entertaining people like that.
4: Your show helps me clear my mind after work. And work.
0: I know that's what people always say to me because I'm constantly complaining about this job. And then they're like, but you bring happiness and joy. And I'm like, yeah, but I'm doing nothing really, actually. Like, Mackenzie, you're actually like
4: tangible. You're making me laugh on a hard day.
3: It matters, Jubal.
0: I suppose that has value.
3: It matters.
0: But like, there's tangible things that you're doing, you know, I mean, that you can actually see how you're helping.
3: But she might not be able to do those things as well if she doesn't have the release of enjoying our show.
0: There's many funny people out there, though.
4: 100%.
0: There's a ton of funny people out there. There's a ton of choices.
3: Well, we're glad you're here.
0: If I wasn't here, somebody else would be doing it. You know, anyway. But anyway, it's important work that you do. And this, not so important. Yeah. But anyway, here we go.
1: I tell my parents otherwise. If we can just stay on.
2: I think there's some days where more important
0: than
2: others.
0: As many questions as possible if you don't know when to stay past. And you have to be Mackenzie outright to win. And Mackenzie, you can tell Victoria when to go.
4: Go.
2: Which famous magician died on Halloween in 1926?
1: Oh, what's his name? What's his name? It's the guy that everyone talks about. Houdini.
2: What famous landmark sits atop Mount Lee in Los Angeles?
1: You know, I hate these landmark questions. Oh my God, wait. Hollywood sign?
2: What is the only bird that can fly backwards?
1: I'm like a bird. I'm sorry. A pigeon.
2: Which sea separates Europe and Africa?
1: Oh, no. No. I don't want that one.
2: But we're here now.
1: I don't want that. No.
3: Just leaving alone.
1: Is it... Wait. No, I don't want to get this wrong.
2: Just say it.
1: The Indian Ocean?
3: You're an idiot!
1: No!
0: Let's send it over to the scoreboard.
1: And
0: see how you guys did with our scoreboard producer free.
1: No.
3: Mackenzie had one, and Victoria had two.
1: Oh!
0: Whoa!
1: I like it right.
0: Victoria actually got a victory there, but Mackenzie, you still get Jonas Brothers tickets just for playing.
4: Awesome. Yeah. Thank you, guys.
0: Thank you very much. Let's get the answers now with Nina.
2: Harry Houdini is the famous magician that died on Halloween in 1926.
0: That's crazy that he died on Halloween.
2: Isn't it?
1: You know what's crazier is he's the only magician like that I've ever heard of. Like, poor guys. Like
3: David Copperfield?
1: Who?
2: David Copperfield, He's the current one, right?
0: Oh, David Copperfield, he's a big one.
3: He's also a sexual predator.
0: Also, he's a predator. And,
1: We don't even know about him.
3: No, he's super famous.
0: Big famous. Also another guy with an island.
1: Really?
0: Yeah.
2: Oh, I don't know any of this.
0: Not a lot of people know that about David Copperfield. So if you're going to Vegas to go to a David Copperfield show, my advice, don't. Don't buy a ticket to see that pervert. Somehow he got away with all the stuff and it
1: really
0: got under the radar. Yeah.
1: He's still just like performing?
0: He's a magician. He's like, watch me make these charges disappear. Anyway.
2: I'm gonna have to look that up.
0: Yeah.
2: The famous landmark that sits atop Mount Lee is the Hollywood sign. Hummingbirds can fly backwards, and the Mediterranean Sea is the sea that separates Europe and Africa.
1: Yeah, I forgot that one.
3: You knew it, though.
2: Yeah, you knew it, right?
1: Yeah.
0: Mackenzie, thank you very much for playing.
4: Thank you.
0: Yeah, have a good one. We play you versus Victoria the same time every single weekday morning. Remember, if you want to play, just DM us at The Jubal Show or go to thejubalshow.com. 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Just type in The Jubal Show. The name is spelled J-U-B like boy A-L. All right, your phone break happens every single hour on the 20s. Your next one is right after this. And then right after that is Nina's What's Trending. It's the Jubal Show.
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3: Hello?
4: Yeah, hi. This is Tarver calling from Yun Spa. I was just confirming an appointment for Jason and Melissa for this Saturday.
3: I'm sorry, for who?
4: Yeah, name's Tarver, calling from Yun Spa, and just confirming a couples massage appointment for Jason and Melissa this Saturday. That's all. I just need to confirm yes or no.
3: Yeah, sorry. My name's Emily.
4: No.
3: Yeah, no,
4: because the appointment that I have is for Jason and Melissa, so this is probably Melissa. I don't know why you're saying your name's Emily.
3: I don't know why I would tell you my name is something that it's not. Okay. My name is Emily. Don't know who Melissa is.
4: Okay. Emily, do you want to confirm the appointment? Because that's all I was just trying to do is confirm the appointment for Jason and Melissa for this Saturday for a couple's massage, romantic package.
3: A romantic package for Jason and Melissa?
4: Yeah. So
3: not Jason and Emily.
4: No, but like, can you confirm it? Or because that's why I'm on the phone, so I don't know why this is being so difficult. Like, I don't know why you're being difficult about this.
3: I'm not being difficult about anything.
4: Oh.
3: So, yeah, I'm getting a little aggravated now because I don't know what's going on at all.
4: Okay. So, hey, sorry about that. I called the wrong... Yeah, so you purchased a gift card with us...
3: Yeah.
4: Just a little while ago. Yeah.
3: I did.
4: Sorry. I called the information that was associated with the gift card, not with the reservation. So I'm just going to let you go. And
3: Hold on. So, because I got a gift card from my boyfriend, Jason, and you're telling me that he used it for a couple's massage for someone named Melissa?
4: Well, okay, look, I'll just be honest. So I don't know what's going on, and this feels messy to me. So he's got a couples massage booked with somebody named Melissa for this Saturday, and that's what I was calling to confirm.
3: Okay, this Saturday, what time? What time?
4: It's for 3 p.m. But, like, I have to say that you can't bring that drama in.

0: into the spa, and it's not our fault that you can't please your boyfriend. I hate to say it like
1: now
0: that.
1: Now you've stepped over. Now you've absolutely crossed the line.
0: It's really not our fault.
1: You're blaming me for a choice that my boyfriend is making. You're blaming me that I'm getting cheated on. That it's absolutely absurd for you to say something like that. And I feel like I'm just going to come over there and shove all those fancy lotions and oils up.
0: Hey, Emily, this is actually Jubal from the Jubal Show doing a phone prank on you, and your boyfriend Jason set you up.
1: Oh my God, what?
0: It's a joke. 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
1: Oh, oh my God. I was literally about to go on Facebook and Instagram and find every Melissa in like a 50-mile radius to try to find out who this person was.
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0: Give us 3 minutes and we'll give you everything you need to know for the day. It's time for Nina's What's Trending.
1: The hype around Grand Theft Auto 6 is big, but it's already causing problems in relationships, and it hasn't even dropped yet. I'll tell you how coming up in just a second, but first, we need to check on the people of San Francisco.
2: Uh-oh.
1: There is a mansion shortage in San Francisco.
2: Oh my gosh.
0: Oh no.
1: I don't know what we're going to do. Well, in San Francisco, it is the epicenter of the artificial intelligence boom, and the competition is pretty steep. So you've got all of these startups, and they're getting ready to go public, so people have an excess of cash. Some people are getting turned away with $25 million in cash they're offering for a deal because they're getting outbid. Wow. 25%.
3: That is insane.
0: That's nuts.
1: That's so crazy.
3: Like, I don't even know. My head can't even wrap around that. Like, if you get a job offer there, like, how do you do the math to what you need to make to compensate for just living there?
1: Dude, and if you're a gold digger, like, why are you not spending all of your time in San Francisco?
0: For real.
1: Like, that is where you need

0: Yeah. 100%.
1: Yeah, thank you. It just feels right.
0: I would be a realtor in San Francisco.
2: Yeah.
3: Yes.
1: Yeah.
0: To befriend those places. And then eventually I would not be a realtor. I would be living in one of those houses and doing whatever they asked me to do.
2: Or living on an island somewhere.
1: In that story, it goes on to talk about how a realtor was telling a story about how they actually went looking at houses with their client all night long.
3: Whoa.
1: Because they were trying to view them before anybody else could.
2: That's
1: so that they, when they put the offer on it, they would be able to get it instead of have to compete with everybody else who's got an excess of millions of dollars to throw around. Isn't that wild?
2: There's a lot jam of people waiting to do that who have that much money.
3: Wow. Well, I will say a lot of those doors are unlocked anyway. My stepmom used to do that. She used to like a lot of those doors.
0: In
3: like
0: rich neighborhoods, yeah, I think they forget to lock their doors.
3: Yeah, and they just like, so you can just like walk in. Wait, what?
1: Yeah, what?
3: I think he said two completely.
1: I don't think you guys are talking about the same thing, but that's cool.
3: Yeah, same thing though. But you can just go in and just like vibe and like look around.
2: Vibe? You're vibing in some random house?
3: Well, yeah, so you can see like this is what I want in my house. Or if you're Jubal, what do my friends have that I can
0: Yeah.
1: Just go jiggle the door, see what's going on in there. Speaking of millions, there's a 12-year-old who's looking at some serious cash. The Detroit Tigers have reportedly reached a pre-agreement with 12-year-old Dominican prospect Kevin Sosa for a future $4 million signing bonus.
2: Whoa. 12 years old?
1: So if baseball is your dream and you're 12 and you're telling everybody you're going to be a baseball player when you grow up, you stick with it because something like this could be happening to you any moment.
2: No, if you're 12 years old, you're too late.
0: I mean, he must be amazing.
1: He is. Right. He is. Apparently at this point, his skill level is so high, he can handle fastballs in the 91 to 93 miles per hour range.
3: So
0: fast, yeah.
1: So it's an informal verbal agreement. He can't actually sign anything until he turns 16.
2: Right.
1: So right now, this is just kind of like we spit and handshake and just let's try to keep everybody's word. But
2: buy the parents some cars and do the old, wine and dine of the parents.
3: I mean, if you think about it, he does that good now. The amount he'll grow just until he turns 16 will be insane.
2: Mm-hmm. I went into a batting cage once thinking, I'm going to go in there and hit the fastball. The fastball was, I think, 55 miles per hour, and I could not hit it.
0: Yeah.
2: I was so humbled. I was like, I just really had a really skewed vision of my abilities. Yeah.
1: You can stick to video games, producer freeze.
2: Very different.
1: That is what's trending.
0: All right, your first date follow-up is coming up right after this. It's the Jubal Show.

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1: Megan is on the phone today for To Catch a Cheater, and she thinks that her husband, Sam, of 5 years, might be cheating. So in a few minutes, we're going to see if we can catch him if he is. Hopefully he's not. But Megan, what's going on? Why do you think he's cheating?
2: Yeah, so like you said, we've been married for 5 years, and like we have a good marriage, and I feel like he still dotes on me and like tries to, you know, say that he loves me most days, and we try and, you know, spend time together every night and watch like a show or something to check in. But I feel like I miss the days when we could just do anything we wanted when we weren't so busy with work, and I just feel like maybe he's not missing that and looking for something better. And the thing that's like kind of different is he's just been like working constantly lately. And a thing about my husband is that he just like hates his phone. He hates dealing with his phone, and he's like not a big texter. He barely texts me, and we're married. And you know, he's never been one to like scroll endlessly, but just recently he has constantly been on his phone texting like for hours. And again, he is never on his phone, so it's just like a huge shift. Like I can't pry the phone from him. And yeah, and so I keep asking him like, who is he talking to? And his answer is just always, it's like someone from work, or it's about work. And at this point, you know, I've asked him several times, so I can understand why he might be annoyed. Mm-hmm. But I just like really don't understand the shift. And you know, at one point, and like this is where like I just feel like queasy thinking about it, but I looked over and he was texting someone named Luna, and I was kind of like, who's that? And he just like kept insisting that it was a girl from work, and it's, you know, just about some projects they're working on. But he's, it's odd. Like, he never works on things that late. And I feel really guilty about it, but I did try and snoop on his phone, and he has a passcode on there now, which he's never had before. And I didn't even know he knew how to make a passcode. So I want to believe him, but I don't know. It's like he makes this little smirk when he's texting sometimes that he doesn't realize what he's doing. And it just like really is making me second guess everything.
3: Yeah.
4: Okay. That's kind of shady.
3: I don't like that. From not having a passcode to having one. I mean, okay, so devil's advocate. Like, do you know about what he's working on at work? Does it all of a sudden require endless amounts of effort?
2: Not really. And that's why I'm like, okay, I don't really understand. He's like, I've like asked him a lot about it, and he's stressed out, and he's just kind of like, I don't want to like talk about it right now. So that is kind of a red flag right now for me.
1: Okay. Well, you already told us what grocery store you guys are rewards card members at. So we'll play a song, come back, and then we'll call and pretend to be from the grocery store and say that every single month we choose one rewards card member at random who gets free flowers delivered from our floral department. And we'll see if he believes that, first of all, and if he sends those flowers to you or to somebody else. Okay.
2: Okay.
1: Play a song, come back, and then call him and get you To Catch a Cheater next. It's the Jubal Show.

0: Jay 104.
1: If you're just joining us for today's To Catch a Cheater, Megan is on the phone and she thinks that her husband Sam of 5 years might be cheating. So in a second, we're going to call him and pretend to be from the grocery store that he's a rewards card member at and say that every single month we choose one rewards card member who gets the gift of free flowers delivered from our floral department absolutely free. And we'll see if he sends those flowers to his wife, Megan, or to somebody else. But before we do that, Megan, why don't you catch everybody up on your situation?
2: Yeah, so my husband usually is not a big phone guy, and it's just been very recently that he's sort of been glued to his phone. He's been constantly texting, and he says that it's for work all the time, and I've been asking him a lot, like, what's it about? He's very cagey about it, and I looked over, and he was texting someone named Luna, who I don't know, and he said that it was just someone from work and they've been talking about a work project. And it's just a big shift and unlike him, and I don't feel good about it, but I did try and snoop and he put a password on his phone, which he didn't have before, and I was sort of shocked that he knew how to even so like not into the phone usually.
1: Yeah.
2: So that's kind of why I'm a little suspicious and just kind of want to get to the bottom of this.
1: Okay, here we go.
3: Hello?
1: Hey, this is Corbel calling from. I was looking for our rewards card member named Sam.
3: Yeah, this is Sam.
1: Sam, hi, how are you? Please don't hang up. This is not a marketing phone call. I'm actually calling to tell you congratulations. You're this month's big winner.
3: Okay. Well, I'm confused. What is this?
1: Every single month, we choose one rewards card member who gets free flowers delivered from our floral department. You just won 36 long-stem red roses.
3: Wow. No, I did not know that. That's awesome.
1: And a card to be delivered to anybody that you want.
3: That's so cool.
1: I can take the information down in a matter of minutes over the phone. If you don't know who you want to send them to right now, I can call you back. I can set up a time to do that.
3: Yeah, now it's fine.
1: First, I would just need the first

0: on our show called To Catch a Cheater, where if you suspect your significant other might be fooling around, we can see who they send flowers to. And if they send them to somebody else, then it's a way of telling. And your wife, Megan, is actually on the phone.
1: What?
2: I'm sorry.
1: Hi. What is going on? I don't get it. Wait, you think I'm cheating on you?
2: Well, I just feel like you've been texting Megan so much constantly. You're like, you usually don't even use your phone. And I tried to unlock it and you added a passcode. And it's like every time you're on your phone, you're like smirking when you're texting that woman, Luna, from work or whatever. And I...
1: Oh, boy. The Luna. Luna's an AI bot.
3: What?
1: It's a new AI thing. My coworkers told me about it. She's not real. You chat with them and talk to them and you can tell them your problems. And it's like a very sophisticated AI. So it's very embarrassing. And I hate that I am doing it, but I just needed someone to talk to. And I've been stressed out and I don't have friends anymore. They all have kids and they're all busy. And I just feel completely lost right now. So I thought maybe this is something I could fix on my own without having to, you know, get any help or anything. And it's kind of a cool thing. It's like I can vent. I don't have to bore her with work.
4: I have questions. I'm sorry that you're feeling that way, but is AI Luna more of like an AI therapist or like an AI girlfriend?
1: More like a therapist, honestly. I mean, I don't know.
2: I understand. I understand. And like, I'm glad that you're honest about this. And I feel like we can obviously work through this. And I'm sorry that you're feeling this way. Like that you feel like you don't have anyone to talk to but a fake robot.
1: It's so dumb. I get it. When you say it out loud, I don't know. It's just, I got in over my head with it. I was just like, this will work. And now it feels, when I say it out loud, it sounds really ridiculous. But yeah, I do want to
2: work. You need to say bye to Luna, I think, probably.
1: Yeah, I
2: Luna,
1: can do that.
2: Luna, for keeping you occupied. She's a little bit of a tramp.
0: At least you know he's not cheating. But yeah, I mean, Megan, do you mind hearing about the stuff that Sam wants to talk about?
2: No.
1: I know we're so bored. To save you from my boring, boring, dumb stories, honestly.
2: Yeah, but I want to be connected to you, though. I think, like, we need to just, like, talk to work about, like, taking some, like, a week off and just, like...
1: This is so easy. I thought this would be way more difficult figuring this out, and thank you for being understanding.
2: I think we should just, take a trip somewhere.
1: Yes, absolutely. I need to take time off work anyway. Let's try to find that spark again, because I know it's there, you know?
2: Yeah, definitely.
1: Let's do it.
2: Okay. Maybe you can ask Luna where she thinks would be a nice place.
4: Oh, my gosh.
0: That's funny.
1: Oh, man, I'm never going to live this down in mind.
4: Probably not, no.
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0: It's almost time for your dirty little secret. 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
3: Ew.
7: Well, that's creepy.
0: Yeah. You'll hear what it is in your dirty little secret next. 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
2: Hello?
3: Hey, I'm here.
2: Hey, what's up? You have a dirty little secret?
3: I do.
2: Well, let's hear it.
3: So my stepdad growing up was a total jerk, and he always demanded me or my friends to make him lunch or make him a sweet tea. And so one day he was being a total to me. And so I decided, because he wanted a sweet tea and a ham sandwich. So me and my friends got together. And remember in the movies how you would, like, do a loogie but suck it back up? Okay, so both of us actually did a little bit of that in his sweet tea. And then I had a pet catfish, and so I would feed it worms. So we had a fridge full of worms. And so I cut it up into really, really tiny pieces, and I put it in a sandwich, and he ate it, and I've never told him.
4: Oh, my gosh.
2: Well, thank you for telling us.
3: You're welcome.
4: Oh, wow. I want to puke, and I didn't eat it.
2: Yeah. I probably won't ever have sweet tea again after that.
3: Bye, guys.
2: Bye.
0: What's your
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0: That was good advice from last week when we checked in with the show. 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
1: Hi.
3: And then there's everybody's younger sister, Victoria Ramirez.
4: Hey, everybody, I'm Victoria.
1: Why is your voice so deep?
4: Well, I'm out today, a little under the weather.
5: Convincing.
4: I'm still, here in spirit.
1: Why does she got to be a man, though?
4: I hope you guys miss me, and I'll be back.
6: It's like the Terminator. I'll be
3: back. And who could forget the quirky neighbor kid who lives next door and stops by every once in a while to ask if we can hide her new pet chicken, Egg Sheeran, at our house until her dad stops tripping. Our social media producer, Gabby.
7: Hey.
3: And who could forget the newest member of our show, the hip divorcee, producer Freeze.
5: Hey, what's up?
3: Then there's me. I'm Jubal, and this is the Jubal Show, and it's the time of week where we check in and see what's going on in our lives. So, Nina, what's up with you this week?
1: So, a valet tried to give me a huge pair of white lacy panties. It was... So my
3: were they yours?
5: Were they even yours?
1: Hold please.
3: Okay.
1: So me and my girls are like, oh yeah, let's go to this nice hotel rooftop bar. We show up, we get all dressed up. It's a fancy place, and the valet is like, welcome. We walk into the lobby. I hear this little feet behind me being, ma'am, ma'am. I'm like, miss. And then, anyways, he's just like, are these yours? And he holds them up into the sky.
7: As high as
1: he possibly can hold them. And they are an oversized pair of lacy white panties. And I'm like, I'm looking at him and questions are starting to go through my head. Uh-huh. Why do you think they're mine? Am I being punked?
7: Mm-hmm.
1: How did they get there? And why do you think it's okay to hold them up in the sky for everybody around us to see them?
3: So many questions there.
1: So many questions, but the joy on his face. Like, he thought he was doing something so good by bringing this large pair of white lacy panties and holding them in the sky.
3: Why you? Like, why was it you got,
1: I don't know.
6: Where'd he find them?
1: Why do you think
6: Where'd they come from? I need answers.
1: Why
5: Whose
1: do you
5: were
1: think
5: they?
1: Mine?
5: Yeah.
6: Where'd they come from?
3: Are these yours?
6: And that's usually
3: if you find those, usually you don't go running down the hall trying to be like, are these panties yours?
6: You ever heard of discretion?
5: Right.
1: But also, they were not mine. There was no way they could possibly be mine.
5: Maybe he was hoping they were yours. It was like the glass slipper for him.
1: They were oversized.
5: The glass panties.
1: Oh.
3: Well, if anybody knows the whereabouts and why those panties were out there, we would love to know. We have many questions. So text in 41061.
1: Yeah, many, many.
3: Call us.
1: And if you're missing yours, I know where they are.
5: They're the lost and found.
3: Oh, look, it's our social media producer, Gabby, stopping by. Gabby, what's up with you this week?
6: So I went to the fair this last weekend with my family, and I saw... They had these little baby pig races.
1: Oh, yeah.
6: You guys, I have it on video and I cannot wait to show you. It is, picture, like what you're picturing, picture it 10 times cuter. It is so cute. They have little racing stripes on the pigs.
1: Cool. Oh, I've seen it. They're so cute.
6: They have little hurdles that the pigs will jump
5: They actually
6: over.
5: Jump them?
6: Yeah, they jump them in unison, these little tiny little baby piggies. And it's so cute. You would not believe how cute it is. Also, my husband was very adamant that he needed to ride the rides. Those rides sound so scary. I thought for sure I was going to lose him. But everything was fine. We also won a giant stuffed panda.
1: Oh, wow. Nice. Cool. You guys cleaned up.
6: Yeah, we did all the things. And
5: all
6: you
5: the
6: know,
5: things.
6: Like, winning the game is fun, and they hand you the giant stuffed animal, and you're like, oh, sick. And then, like, immediately after, you're like, okay, but what do I do? I tried to give it away to all the people as we were walking out. Nobody else wanted it. Like, please, just take it.
3: If anybody knows what happened to those underwear and anybody wants a huge panda to put those underwear on, text us. It's all yours. Producer Freeze, what's up with you this week?
5: I'm just slowly realizing I have no game. I have absolutely zero game. Not that I ever really thought I had game, but I went into a coffee shop that I go to all the time. And the girl behind the counter started making small

0: stock with me, but she was super complimentary about my jewelry, about what am I doing this weekend and everything. Ooh. There was a lot of conversation, and in my mind, I was answering the questions. Mm-hmm. But then when I got done, got my coffee, and sat down, I was like, that was extra.
1: Was she hitting
0: it on? It felt like there could have been some conversation, but mm-hmm. I have no game. So the entire time, all the off-ramps, all the opportunities for me to interject and ask her how her day is going, what are you doing this weekend?
2: Sure.
0: She asked me all those things. I just answered questions.
2: Mm-hmm. Uh-huh.
0: And then I sat down, I was like, you just blew every opportunity you had to have a further conversation
2: with
0: her.
2: You gotta go back.
3: Yeah.
0: Well, I'm not trying to be a creep, but I went back yesterday.
3: Good. Okay.
1: And you were like, remember the other day when you were asking me all those questions? I realized that you were hitting on me, and I didn't get it. So I'm here now.
0: How do I get back to that point where the interaction was natural in there? You know what I mean?
3: Just keep asking her questions. Like, next time you go in, like, make it a point to just keep asking her questions. And when she mentions something, bring it up the next time.
0: Right.
1: You know? Questions hair related.
0: What's going on with you, Jubal?
1: What's my check-in this week is this, that I'm reevaluating what excellence means.
2: Mm. Okay.
1: You know?
2: Deep.
1: Because I've been doing this job for a long time. It's a syndicated radio show. It's a lot of listeners. You know, we've got millions of followers on our social media. Follow it. stand-up comedy. You know, I've toured. I've done shows for thousands of people. And I've never had a Netflix documentary or Netflix special, you know? And I've wanted one, but I saw this week that Ray Gunn, the Olympic breakdancer who just was a horrible breakdancer, has a Netflix documentary about it. I'm like, dude.
0: I watched it.
1: You watched it? I watched it last night.
2: Was it good?
1: I'm just like, I got to quit trying so hard to like be good at things. Yeah. Like, if you're just really terrible, you can get like a Netflix doc.
3: That's true. Yeah, it's basically the same thing.
1: Yeah.
2: So you're an overachiever.
1: But I just don't understand what all this work has been for. Like, why try so hard? I think I'm just stupid. Like,
0: I tried too hard.
1: You know?
3: Let's get you in the next Olympics.
1: Next Olympics, yeah. I can compete in something and do a terrible job.
3: Yes. Okay. I think, that's the way.
0: That's the way.
2: Right. Gabby's hyping you.
3: Yeah, let's do it, Jubal.
1: Let's do it. All right, thank you, Gabby.
3: You got this.
1: Your phone break happens every single hour on the 20s. Your next one is right after this. And then right after that is Dina's What's Trending. It's a Jubal Show.

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1: What?
0: Oh, you'll hear it in your phone prank next. 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
3: Hello?
4: Hi, my name is Pete Eakins. I'm calling from... I was looking for Dwayne, who's having groceries delivered today.
3: Yeah, this is Dwayne. How you doing?
4: Hi, Dwayne. I'm the person that's picking up your groceries to deliver them today.
3: Oh, yeah.
4: Yeah, and I would just like to start off this conversation by saying no.
3: Excuse me?
4: No. Nope.
3: What you mean, no?
4: Nope on more than a couple items, actually, that you would like me to pick up from the store. I'm honestly shocked at the amount of meat products you have, so no.
3: Wait. You're telling me you're not going to get some items, not because the store doesn't have them, like the store is out, because you don't want to.
4: Meat is murder, and so no. I will not participate and be an accomplice to murder.
3: Hold up. Time out. You're not going to pick up my item.

0: the meat item because you're anti-meat.
1: I will gladly pick up some substitutes for you, some meat substitutes, maybe some amazing...
0: That ain't what I ordered.
1: Okay, yes. Well, you ordered murder, and so no. So I can't,
0: why,
1: I will not be...
0: Why the hell you have a job picking up meat if you're not going to pick the... First, who are you? You pick up what I order. That's what you're supposed to do.
1: Well, I took the job as a... cart delivery driver for a couple of reasons. One, for the money, obviously, because it's a job, but also sort of community outreach to put a stop to the madness. And you, my friend, support murder. How does that feel? It can't feel good.
0: First of all, who's your supervisor? Because ain't no way in hell you're supposed to be telling me you're not going to pick up the item that I already ordered.
1: Also cheese. Also cheese products. No. Quite a few cheese items as well.
0: You're not going to pick up the item that I already paid for.
1: More than happy to find you a vegan alternative.
0: I'm a vegan your ass if you don't pick up my damn item. Okay. That's what's going to happen. You better pick up the item that I paid for already. You can't tell me no to that.
1: So,
0: who the f*** do you think you are?
1: Well, I think I'm the person delivering your groceries. And
0: you're going to be the person getting the ass whooping if I don't get the food that I've already paid for.
1: Mm-hmm. Well, I guess I should expect aggression from somebody who eats the meat of aggressive animals, because that does go into your system and your body, and the energy that you have is definitely that of an angry bear or something.
0: And you know what else it does? It's going to give me the energy and strength to whoop your ass if I don't get my food.
1: All right.
0: And then I already ordered and paid for.
1: Okay. I think I understand. There's no way of talking you out of your murderous ways.
0: Forget talking. Who's your supervisor? Mm-hmm. I'm calling your supervisor.
1: Okay, I'm willing to go ahead and pick up those items, even though it goes against every moral standard that I have.
0: So you're going to pick up my item that you're not going to bring up to my door?
1: Yes, I will murder her.
0: Somebody's going to get murdered.
1: Well, they've already been murdered.
0: Something's going to get murdered, all right. What the hell is going on?
1: Okay, well, then I'll just let you know that this is actually Jubal from The Jubal Show doing a phone prank on you, and your wife set you up.
0: Man, I know you.
1: It's a joke.
0: I know you lying to me.
1: She said that you just ordered grocery delivery for the first time the other day and were super excited about it. So she wanted me to mess with you.
0: I did, man. I did. I ordered the food. I'm like, man, first time. They're going to bring it to the store. I had to go in the store. And she's going to pour this stuff. She's sleeping on the couch tonight. That's what's going to happen.
1: All right. Have a good one, murderer.
0: You too, man.
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0: Give us 3 minutes and we'll give you everything you need to know for the day. But it's time for Nina's What's Trending.
1: Earlier, we talked about how PBR had a huge heist. Where 1,600 cases of Pabst Blue Ribbon and non-alcoholic Old Milwaukee beer were stolen from a warehouse in Montclair, California. The actual heist happened last month in two different instances in the same morning, all worth over $70,000. Now, PBR is saying, okay, we're going to give you guys until September 9th to return it. We really want our beer back, and if you return it, you will get a $20,000 reward.
2: But why don't you just make more beer?
1: Well, I mean, that's a lot of money that went into making all of their resources, but yeah.
2: I guess. But I can tell you right now, that beer's gone.
1: Right.
2: Like, there's no way that someone's going to return that also.
1: Well, they're hoping that they do. So they're hoping this $20,000 reward will entice somebody. I could just see somebody going through, like, the grocery store and buying all this PBR and is like, look, this is what I found. Can I get the reward? You know what I mean? Like, whatever's left over, not even close to what was stolen. Anyway, if you see something, say something. Matthew Perry is getting a docuseries set at Netflix. So it is going to be interesting. It's going to be about his life. A 3-part docuseries exploring his life and legacy. His sister's going to be in it. And for fans of Friends, there will be some of the actors that were in there too. And it just gives us a different look at his life and what has been going on behind the scenes and leading up to this. So, as people are huge fans of him, I know that this is something that people are really anticipating.
2: It's just so sad that this happens like after his death. But then I think of the ones that were made when people were still alive. And this is going to sound so bad, but it reminds me of like the Demi Lovato, how she made 3 of them.
1: Yeah. Well, no, but yeah, right? Like, it's kind of weird if you have this docuseries about your life while you're still alive, because it's like...
0: Demi Lovato's are interesting though, right? Because like, there's a theme to it, right? She was like addicted to stuff.
2: She was like heavily addicted and like OD'd.
0: And so they did one on that. And then they did one where she said she was clean and how life was. But then she had to do another one after that going, hey, sorry, I was also high in that one.
2: Oh. She's like, so I actually wasn't clean. And they would show like clips from the second
0: one.
2: It's like, oh.
0: Kind of cool. It's a cool move, actually, I think.
1: Did you watch those too, Jubal?
0: I don't think I've seen all of them, but I have seen one
2: of
0: hers.
2: Seriously? Okay. You should watch them all.
1: He knows the story. I mean, you're going to own it, I guess.
0: I have seen one of hers. I didn't know that much about her, man. She's got an interesting past.
2: It's
0: sure.
2: very interesting. It's so sad, too. Because like,
0: it is, yeah.
2: Being in, like, in Disney Channel and you're around all those like now creepy, weird adults. Mm-hmm. It's like, gosh, like, Disney is not what I thought.
1: Yeah, well, a lot of those Disney stars can say that. But look at her now. She's doing great.
2: Yeah, so true.
1: Well, back to Matthew Perry. His drops on October 27th.
2: So true.
1: And lastly, why Gladiator 2 sucks so bad. Director Ridley Scott is blaming it on actor Paul Mescal.
2: What?
1: And this is going to hurt, though. And the reason he said it's because that actor in particular is just not masculine enough.
2: You casted him, though.
0: That's why.
1: He cast him. He said he's just not masculine enough.
0: The whole movie was not good. It wasn't just that dude.
2: He's just mad that his movies aren't doing so good. It's like, sir, I don't know, common denominator. Hate to be able to tell you that, but...
1: Right?
2: Let's not blame other things.
1: So, anyway, if you're wondering, that's what he had to say. And that is what's trending.
0: And To Catch a Cheater is coming up right after this. It's the Jubal Show.

0: follow-up.
1: Jackson is on the phone today for a first date follow-up, and he's getting ghosted from a date he went on with a woman named Amanda. So in a few minutes, we'll call her, see if she'll tell us why she's ghosting him, and maybe get him another date. But first, Jackson, how long has it been since you heard from Amanda?
2: It's been a few days.
1: Like long enough to know you're getting ghosted days, or is this like that you had the date last night?
2: No, like a good, like it's, you know, it's been 3 days, maybe 3.5.
1: Okay.
3: What makes you feel like you're being ghosted?
2: Well, I mean, we went on this great date, right? We went to the same place that we both wanted to go and wanted to try. And I mean, it was really nice. And, you know, we had 3 courses, wine, dessert. It felt really awesome. You know, it was really romantic, easy. Amanda's beautiful, and she ate all her food. It was so cute, you know? And I mean, I thought this would be the start of something great, but I just haven't, you know, I mean, I've written her, you know, I walked into her car, I wrote her afterwards and said, you know, hope to hear from you. And I thought she would write me back, and she never wrote me back. And I kind of want to know what her problem is.
3: So you said what to her? I'm sorry. I hope to hear from you.
2: No, I said, you know, it was a great date, and I hope, hope to hear from you when we left the date. And then when I texted her, I said, it was a great night last night, and she didn't respond.
1: Well, why do you think she's ghosting you?
2: Well, I mean, I was 15 minutes late. I mean, I had to take my dog out, and I was apologetic about, you know, like I kind of mismanaged my time, and she teased me about it a little bit, and I thought it was a joke, but I don't know, maybe, you know, first impressions are tough, you know, I don't know, maybe she seemed like she understood and got over it, but maybe she didn't.
3: So when you arrived, was she kind of cold shoulder, or like at that point, was she cool with you? You know, somebody shows up 15 minutes late, you're kind of mad,
1: yeah.
3: Or annoyed, I should say, but that's valid. And it's the first time. So then was she like, so anyways, tell me what sign you are. Or was she more like, can we just order?
2: She made a couple jabs but she didn't, she got over it quick.
3: Okay.
2: I felt like she got over it quick.
3: I mean, I feel like that's fair.
4: Yeah. How'd the rest of the date go?
2: First, we had 3 courses, wine and dessert, and we discussed, you know, the food, and we discussed, like, you know, travel, and we both like to travel. We both like this, you know, like wanted to go to Italy, and, you know, I mean, it, it, it, it

0: it was pretty good. Like, we had really good conversation. It was a long night. I mean, I thought it was really good.
1: So you felt like she was engaging with you and asking you questions and stuff like that?
0: Absolutely. I walked her to her car at the end, so I feel like, you know, it wasn't like, she wasn't put off. It wasn't awkward.
2: Did you put her lips on your lips at the end?
1: Mm. Why do you say it like that?
0: I did not. I was a gentleman. I feel like it was a good ending. Even though it was a half hug, it felt good.
2: Okay. Play a song, come back, and then we'll call her, see if she'll tell us why she's ghosting you, and maybe get you another date, okay?
0: Excellent.

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1: First date follow-up.
2: If you're just joining us for today's first date follow-up, Jackson is on the phone and he's getting ghosted by Amanda. So we're about to call her and see if she'll tell us why she's ghosting him and maybe get him another date. But first, Jackson, why don't you remind us about your situation?
3: Well, I met Amanda and we went out on a great date. And after thinking about it and talking to you guys, I feel like we had a really good time. And I really don't know why she's not getting back to me. After a few days, I wrote her and she just didn't text me back at all. And I feel, you know, like she should have. It was definitely a good time.
2: What was the last thing you said to her on text?
3: I said to her, you know, I had a really good time last night. And I thought, you know, she would have gotten back to me.
2: Okay. Well, you ready for us to call her and see if she'll tell us why she's ghosting you?
3: Absolutely.
2: Here we go.

0: Hello.
1: Hi, may I speak to Amanda, please?
0: This is she who's calling.
1: Hi, Amanda. My name is Jubal, and this is a radio show. It's called The Jubal Show.
2: Yes, the show is here. My name's Nina.
3: Hi, I'm Victoria.
2: Oh, hi.
0: Hi. Hey, hi.
1: Oh, you know the show.
0: Yay. Yeah, yeah. Oh, that's
1: sweet.
3: Cool. It's so creepy.
1: I'm actually calling today because you went out on a date with somebody, and now you're ghosting them.
0: Okay. I might need more info.
1: Well, okay. You know how we do the first date follow-up on the show, where if you go out on a date with somebody, you ghost them, they can email us to get you on the phone and ask why. We got an email about you from a guy named Jackson.
0: Okay.
2: I love that we're laughing about this. Was that a good date for you?
0: He doesn't know why, I guess.
1: No, he does not.
0: That's crazy that he has no idea why.
1: Okay, so it should be obvious.
0: Yeah, I would think. Like, this is nuts. Okay. So let me preface. The restaurant was fantastic, and the food was fantastic, and that was good. The company was not good.
1: He seemed to have a different perspective on it.
0: That's weird because he spent the entire night just hitting on the server. So I have no idea why he would be confused.
2: What?
1: He was hitting on the server?
2: Like, obviously?
0: Oh, like, huge. Like I checked out 5 minutes in.
2: Aww.
0: 5 minutes in, I was like, nah, I'm good. The food's good. And I just focused on my food and getting, you know, a good meal out of it. And that was it. But I checked out 5 minutes in because instantly he was like, oh, you're so gorgeous. And like, he's like, oh, your hair's so pretty. And like, oh my gosh, I love the color of your nails. And like,
2: like
0: no joke. Like he was making jokes about like feeding her.
2: What?
0: He came, like, and he was like, feeding. Oh, you want a bite of this? And like, I can feed you. And oh yeah. Like he commented on her legs at one point. Like it was sick.
2: That is a little bit awkward and a huge red flag, but
3: yeah.
0: Tell me about it. Like, the fact that he doesn't know what's going on, it just blows my mind.
3: That's just kind of funny.
1: That's blatant.
0: Yeah. Like, I mean, in front of me, he was just like, instantly she walks up and he's like, oh, hey, you're gorgeous. And then he just like, just every time she came to the table, there was something else. Like he was just like, oh, this dessert, like, it's almost as sweet as you are, and blah, blah, blah.
1: Yeah. Wow.
3: That's also kind of like rude. Yeah. Like, you're on a date with someone else.
2: Did he say that stuff to you, too? Was it just, like, how he communicates with women?
0: No.
2: Or was it her specifically?
0: No, like, there wasn't even, like, a, you look nice. Like, there was, like, none of that.
1: Wow.
0: But it was all on the waitress. I was flabbergasted. Like,
1: okay. Well, thank you for telling us. Also, I don't know if you forgot, but Jackson is on the phone listening and wants to talk to you or maybe find out who the waitress is and talk to her at the same time. I don't know, but.
4: Amanda, like, what is that about? Like, I there's no way. I wasn't that, like, you made it sound like I was really elaborate. Like, I've always, you know, just talked to, you know, treat your servers, you know, awesome, and give them great compliments because they can do bigger servings and better pours, and, I mean, you know, better treatment all around. It's like a win-win, and that's what I was doing, and I think that was, like, you know, like, into the waitress so much.
2: Like, that's teaching you your please and thank you, sir, not like, give me your legs.
4: Well, she had nice legs. I mean, what am I going to say? Like, you know.
3: What?
4: I mean,
3: that's not really.
1: So you were hitting on her.
0: So if she hadn't had nice legs, then you wouldn't have complimented them, because I feel like you should compliment her legs no matter what her legs look like, if that's just strategy you're going for.
4: Well, she had nice legs, but it was just something to hit, like, you know, to say to her. It wasn't like I was hitting on her.
1: If, no matter what, if you say to a woman you have nice legs, that comes across as hitting on.
4: Wow. I didn't really realize you were the jealous type. Like, I'm not really into that.
3: What?
0: I'm not, like, I'm just not into rude people. And let me remind you that you're the one that, like, wanted me so bad that you're willing to go on the radio and do this.
3: Okay.
4: It's all good, because I was really so good to that girl. I got her number, and, you know, I'm sure she's going to be
3: what?
4: Dated.
1: So you were hitting on her then, if you got the number.
0: Have you tried the number? Because I bet it's fake.
4: Amanda, you're impossible.
1: Well, I would love to ask. Amanda, would you like to go on another date with Jackson? We'll pay for it.
0: There is never a chance in this world that I would ever do that.
4: Yeah, that's totally okay. It's your loss, Amanda.

0: Oh, no. I guess I'm just going to have to take the L on that one. Poor me. I'm so sad.
1: Jubal's first date follow-up.
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4: It's going
3: to
4: make you check yours.
3: You'll hear what it is on your dirty little secret right after this. It's the Jubal Show.

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2: Hello.
3: Hello.
2: Hey, what's up? You have a dirty little secret?
3: I do. I do have a dirty little secret.
2: Sweet. Let's hear it.
3: Well, I was born in England. My family hasn't really moved from the one spot in England that I'm from, except for my grandfather's sister was a war bride from World War One, and then came over and had a small family over here. Anyway, years later, I'm sitting down doing ancestry, and I find out that my uncle has been and is married to his second cousin.
4: Did he know that?
3: I mean, I can't imagine him not, but this is the first I'm hearing of it, you know?
5: I mean, better than the first cousin.
4: So
5: yes.
4: Do they have kids? Do you have cousins?
3: No. She has kids from a previous marriage, but they never had children themselves, no.
4: Okay. Wasn't that usually the biggest concern?
3: Maybe they did know?
5: Yeah.
2: Huh. I think you should tell him.
5: Jubal, kiss real quick.
2: Yeah.
5: Guess what?
2: Guess what? You guys are cousins.
3: Yes, go ahead.
2: You should do it at Thanksgiving.
5: Why Thanksgiving?
2: It's just the whole family's around.
4: Technically, isn't second cousins supposed to be legal? Like, I think that there's a certain extension of cousins where it is, like, fine.
3: And they considered kissing cousins or something?
2: Yeah.
4: Right, right.
3: That's a very American thing, isn't it?
2: Yes, it is. Well, thank you for your dirty little secret.
3: No worries, guys. I hope you have a great day.
5: You too.
0: What's your
1: dirty little secret?
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0: weird about your quizzes, Katie, is that all the work is right and just the answers are wrong. 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
2: Yeah. I realize I went to Starbucks right now to get a coffee. I didn't get a coffee. I forgot my coffee and got tea. But I need to eat something because I need to take Zicam.
3: Oh, okay.
2: I took like three of them yesterday. Almost wanted to throw up.
4: I have no idea what you just said. 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
3: I followed, but I'm glad we all know that now.
1: Yeah. I guess there's a lot going on. Victoria's head right now, obviously.
3: I was really worried.
2: It popped into my head. So much share.
1: All right, we'll play You vs. Victoria right after this. It's the Jubal Show.
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4: What, am I some sort of a mentally challenged airhead?
5: No, not even. I didn't say that.
4: I was like, why am I even listening to you to begin with?
5: You're a virgin who can't drive.
6: It's time for America's favorite trivia game, You versus Victoria. Your chance to take on Victoria Ramirez in a game of trivia. Then let's meet today's contestant for You versus Victoria, Mackenzie. What's up, Mackenzie?
7: Hi there.
6: How are you?
7: I'm doing good. How are y'all?
6: Good. Thank you for asking.
8: It'd be better. I just realized I never got my headphones, so I still have the airplane headphones.
6: Victoria's kind of a mess today, but I guess what's new?
9: Today.
7: That's okay, me too.
8: Oh, thanks, Mackenzie.
6: All right, here we go. We're going to send Victoria out of the studio, and while she's leaving, the game is played like this. You have 30 seconds to answer as many questions as possible. If you don't know one, just say pass, and Victoria has to beat you outright to win. Okay?
7: Okay.
6: Excuse me. All right, here we go. Mackenzie, your time starts now.
9: Which famous magician died on Halloween in 1926? What famous landmark sits atop Mount Lee in Los Angeles?
7: The Hollywood sign.
9: What is the only bird that can fly backwards?
7: Pass.
9: Which sea separates Europe and Africa?
7: The Atlantic.
6: All right, got that in. We'll bring Victoria back into the studio. And while she's getting settled and putting on her headphones, Mackenzie, what do you do for work?
7: I'm a case manager for anti-human trafficking.
6: Whoa,
9: oh, amazing.
6: That's an important job.
7: Yes, yeah. Definitely. We help individuals who are survivors of sex and labor trafficking,
10: amazing.
7: Domestic violence, and sexual assault.
6: Wow.
9: Wow.
10: Thank you for your work.
6: Hey, seriously, that is an important job, and thank you for doing it.
8: I only heard the second part
7: thank
8: of
7: you.
8: That, but
6: yeah.
8: Not a pretty important.
9: Also, it is an important job.
6: It is. Way more important than what we're doing here. Such whenever I talk to someone and they tell me their job and their job's like that, I'm like, what? Why? What am I doing with my life? Why did I get into this?
10: We're entertaining people like that.
7: Your show helps me clear my mind after work. And
6: I know that's what people always
9: thank
6: say to me because I'm constantly complaining about this job, and then they're like, but you bring happiness and joy. And I'm like, yeah, but I'm doing nothing really. Actually, like Mackenzie, you're actually like
7: you're making
6: tangible.
7: Me laugh on a hard day.
10: It matters.
6: I suppose that has value.
10: It matters,
6: but. Like, there's tangible things that you're doing, you know? I mean, that you can actually see how you're helping.
10: But she might not be able to do those things as well if she doesn't have the release of enjoying our show.
6: There's many funny people out there, though.
7: 100%.
6: There's a ton of funny people out there. There's a ton of choices.
10: Well, we're glad you're here.
6: If I wasn't here, somebody else would be doing it. You know, anyway. But anyway, it's important work that you do. And this, not so important. Yeah. But anyway, here we go.
8: I tell my parents otherwise. If we can just stay on.
9: I think there's some days we're
6: to answer as many questions as possible. If you don't know when to stay past. And you have to be Mackenzie outright to win. And Mackenzie, you can tell Victoria when to go.
7: Go.
9: Which famous magician died on Halloween in 1926?
8: Oh, what's his name? It's like, what's his name? It's the guy that everyone talks about. Houdini.
9: What famous landmark sits atop Mount Lee in Los Angeles?
8: You know, I hate these landmark questions. Oh my God, wait, Hollywood sign?
9: What is the only bird that can fly backwards?
8: I'm like a bird. I'm sorry, a pigeon.
9: Which sea separates Europe and Africa?
8: Oh no. No. I don't want that one.
9: But we're here now, so.
8: I don't want that. No.
10: Just leaving alone.
8: Is it. Wait. I don't want to get this wrong.
9: Just
8: is
9: say it.
8: The
9: just say it.
8: The Indian Ocean?
10: You're an idiot!
8: No!
6: Let's send it over to the scoreboard. And see how you guys did with our scoreboard producer free.
8: No.
10: Mackenzie had one, and Victoria had two.
8: Oh!
6: Whoa!
8: I like it right.
6: Victoria actually got a victory there, but Mackenzie, you still get Jonas Brothers tickets just for playing.
7: Awesome.
11: Awesome. Yeah. Thank you, guys.
6: Thank you very much. Let's get the answers now with Nina.
9: Harry Houdini is the famous magician that died on Halloween in 1926.
6: That's crazy that he died on Halloween.
9: Isn't it?
8: You know what's crazier is he's the only magician like that I've ever heard of. Like, poor guys. Like
10: David Copperfield?
8: Who?
9: David Copperfield, yeah. He's the current one, right?
6: Oh, David Copperfield, he's a big one.
10: He's also a sexual predator.
6: Also, yeah, he's a predator. And,
8: We don't even know about him.
10: No, he was super famous.
6: Yeah. Big famous. Also another guy with an island.
8: Really?
6: Yeah.
9: Oh, I don't know any of this.
6: Not a lot of people know that about David Copperfield. So if you're going to Vegas to go to a David Copperfield show, my advice, don't. Don't buy a ticket to see that pervert. Somehow he got away with all the stuff and it
8: really
6: went under the radar. Yeah.
8: He's still just performing?
6: He's a magician. He's like, watch me make these charges disappear. Anyway.
9: I'm gonna have to look that up.
6: Yeah.
9: He's a good the famous landmark that sits atop Mount Lee is the Hollywood sign. Hummingbirds can fly backwards, and the Mediterranean Sea is the sea that separates Europe and Africa.
8: Yeah. Yeah, I forgot that one.
10: You knew it, though.
9: Yeah, you knew it, right?
8: Yeah.
6: Mackenzie, thank you very much for playing.
7: Thank you.
6: Yeah, have a good one. We play You versus Victoria the same time every single weekday morning. 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The name is spelled J-U-B like boy A-L. All right, your phone break happens every single hour on the 20s. Your next one is right after this. And then right after that is Nina's What's Trending. It's The Jubal Show.

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0: But first, he wants me to convince her that he scheduled it with another woman. 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
3: Hello?
4: Yeah, hi. This is Tarver calling from Yun Spa. I was just confirming an appointment for Jason and Melissa for this Saturday.
3: I'm sorry, for who?
4: Yeah, name's Tarver, calling from Yun Spa, and just confirming a couples massage appointment for Jason and Melissa this Saturday. That's all. I just need to confirm yes or no.
3: Yeah, sorry. My name's Emily.
4: No.
3: Yeah,
4: no, because the appointment that I have is for Jason and Melissa, so this is probably Melissa. I don't know why you're saying your name's Emily.
3: Yeah, I don't know why I would tell you my name is something that it's not. Okay. My name is Emily. Don't know who Melissa is.
4: Okay. Emily, do you want to confirm the appointment? Because that's all I was just trying to do is confirm the appointment for Jason and Melissa for this Saturday for a couple's massage romantic package.
3: A romantic package for Jason and Melissa?
4: Yeah. So
3: not Jason and Emily.
4: No. But, like, can you confirm it? Or because that's why I'm on the phone, so I don't know why this is being so difficult. Like, I don't know why you're being difficult about this.
3: I'm not being difficult about anything.
4: Oh.
3: So, yeah, I'm getting a little aggravated now because I don't know what's going on at all.
4: Okay. Yeah. So, hey. Sorry about that. I called the wrong... Yeah. So, you purchased a gift card with us...
3: Yeah.
4: Just a little while ago. Yeah.
3: I did.
4: Sorry. I called the information that was associated with the gift card, not with the reservation. So I'm just going to let you go. And
3: Hold on. So, no. Because I got a gift card from my boyfriend, Jason, and you're telling me that he used it for a couple's massage for someone named Melissa?
4: Well, okay, look, I'll just be honest. So I don't know what's going on, and this feels messy to me. But yeah, so he's got a couples massage booked with somebody named Melissa for this Saturday. And that's what I was calling to confirm.
3: Okay, this Saturday, and what time? Right. What time?
4: It's for 3 p.m. But I have to say that you can't bring that drama into the spa, and it's not our fault that you can't please your boyfriend. I hate to say it like
3: now
4: that.
3: Now you've stepped over. No. Now you've absolutely crossed the line.
4: It's really not our fault.
3: You're blaming me for a choice that my boyfriend is making. You're blaming me that I'm getting cheated on. That it's absolutely absurd for you to say something like that. And I feel like I'm just going to come over there and shove all those fancy lotions and oils up.
4: Hey, Emily, this is actually Jubal from the Jubal Show doing a phone prank on you, and your boyfriend Jason set you up.
3: Oh my God, what?
4: It's a joke. He actually booked a couple's massage for you guys this Saturday and he wanted to mess with you.
3: Oh, oh my God. I was literally about to go on Facebook and Instagram and find every Melissa in like a 50-mile radius to try to find out who this person was.
0: Wake up with Jubal phone pranks.
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0: Give us 3 minutes and we'll give you everything you need to know for the day. It's time for Nina's What's Trending.
1: The hype around Grand Theft Auto 6 is big, but it's already causing problems in relationships and it hasn't even dropped yet. I'll tell you how coming up in just a second. But first, we need to check on the people of San Francisco.
2: Uh-oh.
1: There is a mansion shortage in San Francisco.
2: Oh my gosh.
0: Oh no.
1: I don't know what we're going to do. Well, in San Francisco, it is the epicenter of the artificial intelligence boom, and the competition is pretty steep. So you've got all of these startups, and they're getting ready to go public, so people have an excess of cash. Some people are getting turned away with $25 million in cash they're offering for a deal because they're getting outbid 25%.
3: That is insane.
0: That's nuts.
1: That's so crazy.
3: Like, I don't even know. My head can't even wrap around that. Like, if you get a job offer there, like, how do you do the math to what you need to make to compensate for just living there?
1: Dude, and if you're a gold digger, like, why are you not spending all of your time in San Francisco?
0: For real.
1: Like, that is where you need to be.
0: I mean, yeah. 100%.
1: Thank you. It just feels right.
0: I would be a realtor. In San Francisco.
3: Yeah.
2: Yes.
1: Yeah.
0: To befriend those places. And then eventually I would not be a realtor. I would be living in one of those houses and doing whatever they asked me to do.
3: Or living on an island somewhere.
1: In that story, it goes on to talk about how a realtor was telling a story about how they actually went looking at houses with their client all night long.
2: Whoa.
1: Because they were trying to view them before anybody else could.
3: Wow.
1: So that they, when they put the offer on it, they would be able to get it instead of have to compete with everybody else who's got an excess of millions of dollars to throw around. Isn't that wild?
3: There's a lot. Jam of people waiting to do that who have that much money.
2: Wow. Well, I will say a lot of those doors are unlocked anyway. My stepmom used to do that. She used to like a lot of those doors.
0: In
2: like,
0: rich neighborhoods? Yeah, I think they forget to lock their doors.
2: Yeah, and they just like, so you can just like walk in. Wait, what?
1: Yeah, what?
2: I think he said two completely.
1: I don't think you guys are talking about the same thing, but that's cool.
2: Yeah, same thing though. But you can just go in and just like vibe and like look around.
3: Vibe? You're vibing in some random house?
2: Well, yeah, so you can see like, this is what I want in my house. Or if you're Jubal, what do my friends have that I can?
0: Yeah.
1: Just go jiggle the door, see what's going on in there. Speaking of millions, there's a 12-year-old who's looking at some serious cash. The Detroit Tigers have reportedly reached a pre-agreement with 12-year-old Dominican prospect Kevin Sosa for a future $4 million signing bonus.
3: Whoa. 12 years old?
1: So if baseball is your dream and you're 12 and you're telling everybody you're going to be a baseball player when you grow up, you stick with it because something like this could be happening to you any moment.
3: This kid must 12 be, years old, you're too late.
0: I mean, he must be amazing.
1: He is. Right. He is. Apparently, at this point, his skill level is so high, he can handle fastballs in the 91 to 93 miles per hour range.
2: So
0: fast, yeah.
1: So it's an informal verbal agreement. He can't actually sign anything until he turns 16.
3: Right.
1: So right now, this is just kind of like a, we spit and handshake and just let's try to

0: keep everybody's word. But for right now,
1: buy the parents some cars and do the old, you know, wine and dine to the parents.
2: I mean, if you think about it, he does that good now. The amount he'll grow just until he turns 16 will be insane.
1: Mm-hmm. I went into a batting cage once thinking, I'm going to go in there and hit the fastball. It was, the fastball was, I think, 55 miles per hour, and I could not hit it.
3: Yeah.
1: I was so just humbled. I was like, oh, I just really had a really skewed vision of my abilities.
0: Yeah. You can stick to video games, producer freeze.
1: Very different.
0: That is what's trending.
3: All right, your first date follow-up is coming up right after this. It's the Jubal Show.

0: is the craziest thing you've ever seen happen at a wedding? Call us up, 888-343-1061. Text it in, 41061. And I asked the question because one celebrity's wedding is making headlines, and not because of the wedding itself, but it's because of what one of the guests wore to the wedding.
1: Uh-oh.
0: People are going crazy over what somebody just wore to Knicks player Karl Anthony Towns and Jordan Wood's wedding. So the Knicks player, Karl Anthony Towns, if you don't know who he is, married Jordan Woods, who is like a Kardashian friend. And one of the guests attending was Kylie Jenner's best friend, Victoria Villarreal. Anyway, she's facing backlash for what she wore to the wedding. She wore a Tom Ford designed vintage Gucci dress. Very nice. Dress was black sequins, and it was completely sheer, so you could see all the way through it to a wedding. And that's what everybody's talking about.
2: Oh, why would you do that?
3: Grandma's there.
0: Yeah. Right. They're not talking about the wedding itself. They're talking about the fact that you could see all of her at the wedding.
3: She definitely gave a show.
2: That's crazy. Like, you don't think about that, or you do think about it, and you're just like, never mind. It doesn't matter to me that I'm going to offend grandma.
3: Well, there's just no way you didn't know that that was see-through also, because anytime a woman puts on a dress, you look at it in every light and every angle to see what it looks like. So she knew that she was popping.

0: Oh, definitely.
1: But she somebody, also, like...
0: Somebody commented on her dress and said, the nips out combined with the stripper platform heels is diabolical to wear to a wedding.
2: To a wedding, yeah. Yes.
0: So what is the craziest thing you've ever seen at a wedding? Did somebody show up in a sheer outfit like that, or was it something else? Hello, Kate?
3: Yes, I'm sorry.
0: What's the craziest thing you've ever seen at a wedding?
3: So I actually just recently went to a friend's wedding, and before her and her son had did her first dance, like how you do with your dad or mom, her son kept going like back and forth between the bar, which I thought was pretty weird. And he's only 14, by the way.
2: Oh.
3: And so they started dancing. It was such a sweet moment. Everyone was watching. They were circled around her. And I think there was too much spinning involved. And her son puked all over her, all over the floor.
2: Oh, no.
3: To find out he was going back and forth between the bar because he, you know, just wanted a couple drinks here and there.
2: A 14-year-old? I mean, that's the bliss place to hide it. I know.
1: Oh, geez.
3: Yeah.
1: Well, then what do you do at the dance?
4: Yeah, exactly. Well, how do you clean that up?
2: But in her dress.
4: Yeah.
3: Yeah, that's a good
2: shame. I'm sure.
0: Thank you for the phone call. Call us up, 888-343-1061, 888-343-1061. What's the craziest thing you've ever seen at a wedding? Our social media producer, Gabby, didn't you have to kick somebody out of your wedding?
1: I did. Yeah.
0: Why?
1: This guy at my wedding, he got super drunk. He got cut off pretty early from the open bar. But somehow he kept getting more messed up. I think he was a little chemically altered.
4: Yeah.
2: Okay.
1: And on the dance floor, he kept trying to do a backflip.
2: Oh. Oh, dangerous.
1: And when I say like he kept doing it, like he probably tried like four times.
4: And failed.
1: He was landing on his face, you guys. Like, we were like, please go sit down.
0: Oh, because he was making it almost all the way around a backflip and just landing on his face.
1: Landing literally like flat, like splat, right onto the ground. And we were like, oh my God, he was completely out of control. He was like grabbing women's hair, like their buns, and like trying to dance at them. Like
4: violation.
1: It was crazy.
2: Did you know him?
1: So it was this acquaintance that we had known in high school, and I told my husband I didn't want to invite him.
2: Oh, no.
1: But he said he just had a kid. He's mellowing out. He is not mellowing out. We had to say, can you please leave?
4: I want to hear the stories about when he wasn't mellowed out.
0: Yeah. Call us up, 888-343-1061. Text in 41061. Take more of your calls and texts right after this. What's the craziest thing you've ever seen at a wedding? 888-343-1061. 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It's the Jubal Show.

0: dear.
1: The pastor at my uncle's wedding was so drunk that he actually threw up during the ceremony while they were exchanging the rings.
2: Oh, wow.
3: Oh, no.
1: The pastor.
2: Oh, am I ruined?
3: What I'd love to see that.
1: The craziest thing that you've ever seen at a wedding. We're asking the question because of a wedding over the weekend that went viral when one of Kylie Jenner's best friends showed up at a wedding wearing a sheer black dress that exposed everything. And that's everything. All people are talking about.
2: I've seen the photos. Everything.
1: Yeah. Now we're asking you, what's the craziest thing that you've seen at a wedding? 888-343-1061. 888-343-1061. Hey, Alex?
4: Yes.
1: What's the craziest thing that you've seen at a wedding?
4: So way back in the day, I helped a buddy of mine was getting married, and his new wife had a very religious family. So I rented, this is way back, I rented some karaoke equipment to DJ the wedding, and that's when you know, back in the day you used CDs. Anyway, so I was playing music, people were karaokeing, and everybody's having a good time. And again, pretty mellow wedding, and this little girl, 4 or 5 years old, she kept wanting to sing. Oh, let me sing. And I didn't want to kill the party, so I kept denying her. And finally, I said, okay, what do you want to sing? And she said, I like Big Butts. And I'm like, oh, my God, you're next.
2: So Michelin turns the party up, man.
1: Yeah, did you let her sing that at the wedding?
4: Absolutely. So I gave her the mic. She gets up there, and she didn't even need to see the words. She knew it.
3: Amazing.
4: The word, and her mom freaked out, jumped out of her seat, and went and took the mic out of her hand. And everyone, no, let her finish. It was classic.
1: That's funny. Thank you for your phone call.
3: That's so cute.
1: Call us up 888-343-1061, 888-343-1061. Text in 41061. What's the craziest thing that you've ever seen at a wedding? Hey, Mariah?
5: Yep.
1: Yeah, what's your story?
5: I went to a great cousin's wedding, and about halfway through, a giant flock of geese had moved into the field, and anyone that sat within a few feet or like 10 feet of them or just walked by them carefully was like attacking them.
3: Geese are nuts.
1: Geese don't play, man. No. Geese don't mess around.
6: They really don't. Oh my God.
2: I could just see people running around being chased by geese, and you're trying to have this moment of your life.
7: You were trying to like also antagonize them because they're being funny and they're drunk, and then it makes it worse.
1: Thank you for your phone call. 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What's the craziest thing that you've ever seen happen at a wedding? Hey, Wendy?
8: Yes.
1: What's the craziest thing you've seen happen at a wedding?
8: The groom and his best man during the ceremony took out those juggling things and were juggling back and forth.
1: Hey, that's cool.
2: That's just randomly juggling.
1: I just randomly started, like, just out of the blue. It wasn't like, hey, everybody, watch us juggle. They're just like, let's just juggle.
8: Yeah, the people who were there at the wedding had no clue this was going to happen, and we all.

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2: Hello?
3: Hey, I'm here.
2: Hey, what's up? You have a dirty little secret?
3: I do.
2: Well, let's hear it.
3: So my stepdad growing up was a total jerk, and he always demanded me or my friends to make him lunch or make him a sweet tea. And so one day he was being a total to me. And so I decided, because he wanted a sweet tea and a ham sandwich. So me and my friends cut together. And remember in the movies how you would like do a loogie but suck it back up? Okay, so both of us actually did a little bit of that in his sweet tea. And then I had a pet catfish, and so I would feed it worms. So we had a fridge full of worms. And so I cut it up into really, really tiny pieces, and I put it in a sandwich, and he ate it, and I've never told him.
4: Oh, my gosh.
2: Well, thank you for telling us.
3: You're welcome.
4: Oh, wow. I want to puke, and I didn't eat it.
2: Yeah. I probably won't ever have sweet tea again after that.
3: Bye, guys.
2: Bye.
0: What's your
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0: just in on the Jubal Show. Police in Australia discovered meth hidden inside a driver's McMuffin. I don't know why that's making headlines. I hide things in my McMuffin all the time.
1: Wow.
0: Oh, wait. They're talking about the McDonald's breakfast item. Yeah, that's weird.
1: What?
0: See how easy it is to create fake news? That's why every single week at this time, we bring you the cleverly named segment, Real News or Fake News, where I give you a news story that's gone viral. And you have to tell me if it's a fake news story or a real one. And we'll do it next. It's always fun to see what the top stories of the week are. And especially the ones that are fake news that people actually believe.
2: And the ones about you hiding things in your McMuffin.
0: Yeah, right after this. It's the Jubal Show.
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4: This just in on the Jubal Show. Kelly Clarkson has ended her daytime talk show. Just what the world needs. Another unemployed American Idol winner.
5: Aww.
4: I do too. It's real news or fake news, a segment where I give you a news story from the week that's gone viral, and you have to tell me if it's a real news story or a fake one that people actually believed. Here's your first headline for real news or fake news. Get ready, the calendar is changing next year.
5: Whoa.
4: Get ready, the calendar is changing next year.
5: How?
4: Here's the story. While people were paying attention to other things like flock cameras and lake names, a bill was just rushed through House and Senate, and it's sitting on Donald Trump's desk to be signed. The bill, if signed by the president, will go into effect January 1st, and next year, the traditional 12-month calendar is being replaced with a new 5-month system.
5: What?
4: Under the new system, the year will be divided evenly into 5 months, each lasting 73 days. Officials say the 5-month calendar will make scheduling easier and eliminate confusion. The president has not signed the bill yet, but has commented that Americans should have their own calendar, and it will be the best calendar and a calendar that Americans will use for centuries to come because it will be the best calendar, beautiful calendar. That's an official quote. Is that a real news story or a fake news story, Nina?
5: That part of it sounded real. I'm going to go with fake, though. There's no way a 73-day month.
4: Victoria, real news story or a fake news story? Get ready. The calendar is changing next year.
6: I have to say fake. Does that mean we're only going to get 5 paychecks? Like, I'm 12 right now.
5: That's a good point.
4: Producer Freeze, real or fake? The calendar is changing next year.
7: I'm going to say it's real that the bill is there, but it's not going to get passed.
6: What? You got to pick one or the other.
7: It's real.
4: You're saying it's real. Okay.
7: Yeah.
4: It is a fake news story.
5: Okay. Yeah,
4: but it did happen because there was a social media post that went viral where somebody said it's kind of dumb that months are all different lengths. 365 should just be divided into 5 equal months of 73 days each.
6: What?
4: And the video was shared enough that it eventually made it to a fake news website that got a hold of it and it created a fake news story about how the government's about to change all the months of the year, including fake AI video footage, and hundreds of thousands of Americans believed it and were freaking out thinking that the calendar was going to change.
7: And the Trump quote sounded verbatim like something he would say.
4: Yeah.
5: America is
4: the best calendar and the calendar that Americans will use for centuries to come because it's the best calendar. Beautiful calendar.
7: Go USA.
4: So that was a fake news story if you saw that and believed it. Here's your next headline for real news or fake news, the segment where I give you a news story from the week that's gone.

0: viral, and you have to tell me if it's a real news story or a fake one that people actually believed. The U.S. government somehow got every country in Africa wrong. The U.S. government somehow got every country in Africa wrong. Here's the news story.
1: Victoria, is that you?
0: The U.S. government had a pretty embarrassing moment at a major international conference after officials presented a map of Africa where every single country was labeled incorrectly.
2: Do it.
1: What?
0: Not a couple countries, every single country in Africa.
1: Like a joke?
0: This happened during the AIDS 2026 conference in Rio de Janeiro, where the U.S. State Department presentation was explaining America's new health agreements with Africa. Nations,
1: which
0: is especially awkward time to reveal that apparently we don't have any idea where any of those nations are. Nigeria somehow ended up in the Sahara Desert. Mozambique got moved to the Horn of Africa, and Ivory Coast was relocated to the opposite side of the continent.
1: Oh, no.
0: So imagine inviting somebody to an important meeting about your relationship with them and opening with, before we begin, we'd just like to establish that we have absolutely no idea where you are.
1: No.
0: People at the conference immediately noticed the map, took screenshots, and started sharing it online. And it gets worse. Somehow, Reuters examined an image that found an AI watermark indicating the map had been used, generated using OpenAI tools. The State Department admitted the mistake, saying a staff member had hastily changed the presentation shortly before the event, which means at some point the government employee apparently looked at a map where the entire continent had been scrambled like a geography-themed slot machine and thought, yep, looks good. Let's go with it.
3: Everything's cool here.
0: Is that a real news story or a fake news story, Nina?
1: I really want this to be fake because it's so terrible on every level, but unfortunately,
0: so
1: I'm going to go with real.
0: It's so awkward. Can you imagine people sitting there just like, that's not where any of these places are.
4: Yes.
0: Victoria, is that a real news story or a fake news story? The U.S. government somehow got every country in Africa wrong.
4: That's so real. Yeah. I think that's so real.
0: Producer Freeze, is that a real news story or a fake news story?
3: I hate that it's real.
0: Yeah. It is 100% real.
3: No!
0: Yes, it is.
1: Yikes. That's really bad.
0: Maybe instead of worrying about changing our lake names here in the country, we could just like learn geography of other places so that we don't look like that.
3: Messing with maps, man. Just look at the map and use it.
4: How embarrassing.
0: Why create an AI map anyway? Right. Just go grab a picture of a map.
3: Right.
0: Like one that's already been done.
4: Right. You said, anyway. Why work harder when we can work smarter?
3: Not smarter. Not smarter.
0: Here's your next headline for real news or fake news. The segment where I give you a news story from the week that's gone viral, and you have to tell me if it's a real news story or a fake one that people actually believed. Fart corners are coming to classrooms across America.
4: Ew.
0: Fart corners are coming to classrooms across America.
1: Because this is what we need.
0: A teacher's unusual solution for students passing gas in the class went so viral this week that apparently schools across the country are now starting to adopt the idea. It all started with an elementary school teacher in Atlanta who created what she calls the gas station in the back of the classroom.
3: Brilliant.
0: Basically, if a kid has to fart, they don't raise their hand or leave the classroom. They simply walk over to the designated area, fart in the corner, spray some Febreze, and then return to their seat. The teacher says it keeps them from interrupting class every time somebody has to pass gas. And surprisingly, she says students have gotten so used to it that nobody even makes fun of the kid walking to the front corner anymore.
3: It's just part of the routine.
0: Yep. The idea exploded with millions of views online, and now teachers all over the country are adopting the fart corner as well. So if your kid comes home from school and is like, hey, we got an art corner, a reading corner, and now a fart corner, Mom.
4: Hey.
0: It probably actually is a real thing.
3: At open house, they get to use it.
0: Yeah. Oh, that's cool.
3: Mom, come use the fart corner.
0: Is that a real news story or a fake news story,
1: Nina? It has to be fake, right?
0: Victoria, fart corners are coming to classrooms all across America. Real or fake?
4: That's fake, right? I think it's fake.
0: Fake, okay.
4: Yeah.
0: Producer Freeze, fart corners are coming to classrooms all throughout the country.
3: I'm going to say it's fake.
0: It is 100% real.
3: So
0: it's a real thing.
4: Wow.
1: You're going to let the kids walk in front of everybody?
0: Genius idea. Good job to that teacher.
3: Genius idea. Give that teacher a raise.
0: Yes. Your phone break happens every single hour on the 20s. Your next one is right after this. Then right after that is Nina's What's Trending. It's the Jubal Show.

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1: What?
0: Oh, you'll hear it in your phone prank next. 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
3: Hello?
4: Hi, my name is Pete Eakins. I'm calling from... I was looking for Dwayne, who's having groceries delivered today.
3: Yeah, this is Dwayne. How you doing?
4: Hi, Dwayne. I'm the person that's picking up your groceries to deliver them today.
3: Oh, yeah.
4: Yeah, and I would just like to start off this conversation by saying no.
3: Excuse me?
4: No. Nope.
3: What you mean, no?
4: Nope on more than a couple items, actually, that you would like me to pick up from the store. I'm honestly shocked at the amount of meat products you have, so no.
3: Wait. You're telling me you're not going to get some items, not because the store doesn't have them, like the store is out, because you don't want to.
4: Meat is murder, and so no. I will not participate and be an accomplice to murder.
3: Hold up. Time out. You're not going to pick up my items,
4: nope.
3: The meat items, because you're anti-meat.
4: I will gladly pick up some substitutes for you, some meat substitutes, maybe some amazing...
3: That ain't what I ordered.
4: Okay, yes. Well, you ordered murder, and so no. So I can't,
3: why,
4: I will not be...
3: Why the hell you have a job picking up meat if you're not going to pick the person? Who are you? You pick up what I order. That's what you're supposed to do.
4: Well, I took the job as a cart delivery driver for a couple of reasons. One, for the money, obviously, because it's a job, but also sort of community outreach to put a stop to the madness. And you, my friend, support murder. How does that feel? It can't feel good.
3: First of all, who's your supervisor? Because ain't no way in hell you're supposed to be telling me you're not going to pick up the item that I already ordered to pay for.
4: Also cheese. Also cheese products. No. Quite a few cheese items as well.
3: You're not going to pick up the item that I already paid for.
4: More than happy to find you a vegan alternative.
3: I'm a vegan, yo ass, if you don't pick up my damn item. Okay. That's what's going to happen. You better pick up the item that I paid for already. You can't tell me no to that.
4: So,
3: who the f*** do you think you are?
4: Well, I think I'm the person delivering your groceries. And
3: you're going to be the person getting the ass whooping if I don't get the food that I've already paid for.
4: Mm-hmm. Well, I guess I should expect aggression from somebody who eats the meat of aggressive animals, because that does go into your system and your body, and the energy that you have is definitely that of an angry bear or something.
3: And you know what else it does? It's going to give me the energy and strength to whoop your ass if I don't get my food.
4: All right.
3: And then I already ordered and paid for.
4: Okay. I think I understand. There's no way of talking you out of your murderous ways.
3: Forget talking. Who's your supervisor? Mm-hmm. I'm calling your supervisor.
4: Okay, I'm willing to go ahead and pick up those items, even though it goes against every moral standard that I have.
3: So you're going to pick up my item that you're not going to bring up to my door?
4: Yes, I will murder.
3: Somebody's going to get murdered.
4: Well, they've already been murdered.
3: Something's going to get murdered, all right. What the hell is going on?
4: Okay, well, then I'll just let you know that this is actually Jubal from The Jubal Show doing a phone prank on you, and your wife set you up.
3: Man, I know you.
4: It's a joke.
3: I know you lying to me.
4: She said that you just ordered grocery delivery for the first time the other day and were super excited about it. So she wanted me to mess with you.
3: I did, man. I did. I ordered the food. I'm like, man, first time, they're going to bring it to the store. I had to go in the store. And she's going to pour this stuff. She's sleeping on the couch tonight. That's what's going to happen.
4: All right, have a good one, murderer.
3: You too, man.
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2: Jackson is on the phone today for a first date follow-up, and he's getting ghosted from a date he went on with a woman named Amanda. So in a few minutes, we'll call her, see if she'll tell us why she's ghosting him, and maybe get him another date. But first, Jackson, how long has it been since you heard from Amanda?
3: It's been a few days.
2: Like long enough to know you're getting ghosted days, or is this like that you had the date last night?
3: No, like a good, like it's, you know, it's been 3 days, maybe 3.5.
2: Okay.
4: What makes you feel like you're being ghosted?
3: Well, I mean, we went on this great date, right? We went to the same place that we both wanted to go and wanted to try. And, I mean, it was really nice. And, you know, we had 3 courses, wine, dessert. It felt really awesome. You know, it was really romantic, easy. Amanda's beautiful and she ate all her food. It was so cute, you know? And I mean, I thought this would be the start of something great, but I just haven't, you know, I mean, I've written her, you know, I walked into her car, I wrote her afterwards and said, you know, hope to hear from you. And I thought she would write me back and she never wrote me back. And I kind of want to know what her problem is.
4: So you said what to her? I'm sorry. I hope to hear from you.
3: No, I said, you know, it was a great date and I hope, you know, hope to hear from you when we left the date. And then when I texted her, I said, it was a great night last night and she didn't respond.
2: Well, why do you think she's ghosting you?
3: Well, I mean, I was 15 minutes late. I mean, I had to take my dog out and I was apologetic about, you know, like I kind of mismanaged my time. And she teased me about it a little bit. And I thought it was a joke, but I don't know, maybe, you know, first impressions are tough. You know, I don't know, maybe she seemed like she understood and got over it, but maybe she didn't.
4: So when you arrived, was she kind of cold shoulder? Or like at that point, was she cool with you? You know, somebody shows up 15 minutes late, you're kind of mad or annoyed, I should say, but that's valid. And it's the first time. So then was she like, so anyways, tell me what sign you are. Or was she more like, can we just order?
3: She made a couple jabs and, but she didn't, you know, oops, she got over it quick.
4: Okay.
3: I felt like she got over it quick.
4: I mean, I feel like that's fair.
5: Yeah. How'd the rest of the date go?
3: First, we had 3 courses, you know, wine and dessert, and we discussed, you know, the food, and we discussed, like, you know, travel, and we both like to travel, we both like this, you know, like wanted to go to Italy, and, you know, I mean, it was pretty good. Like, we had a really good conversation. It was a long night. I mean, I thought it was really good.
4: So you felt like she was engaging with you and asking you questions and stuff like that?
3: Absolutely. I walked her to her car at the end, so I feel like, you know, it wasn't like, she wasn't put off. It wasn't awkward.
2: Did you put her lips on your lips at the end?
5: Mm. Why do you say it like that?
3: I did not. I was a gentleman. I feel like it was a good ending. Even though it was a half hug, it felt good.
2: Okay. Play a song, come back, and then we'll call her, see if she'll tell us why she's ghosting you, and maybe get you another date, okay?
3: Excellent.

0: Date follow-up.
1: If you're just joining us for today's first date follow-up, Jackson is on the phone and he's getting ghosted by Amanda. So we're about to call her and see if she'll tell us why she's ghosting him and maybe get him another date. But first, Jackson, why don't you remind us about your situation?
2: Well, I met Amanda and we went out on a great date. And after thinking about it and talking to you guys, I feel like we had a really good time. And I really don't know why she's not getting back to me. After a few days, I wrote her and she just didn't text me back at all. And I feel, like she should have. It was definitely a good time.
1: What was the last thing you said to her on text?
2: I said to her, I had a really good time last night. And I thought, she would have gotten back to me.
1: Okay. Well, you ready for us to call her and see if she'll tell us why she's ghosting you?
2: Absolutely.
1: Here we go.
3: Hello?
1: Hi, may I speak to Amanda, please?
3: This is she who's calling.
1: Hi, Amanda. My name is Jubal, and this is a radio show. It's called The Jubal Show.
4: Yes, the show is here. My name's Nina.
5: Hi, I'm Victoria.
4: Oh, hi.
3: Hi. Hey, hi.
1: Oh, you know the show.
3: Yay. Yeah.
1: Sweet.
5: It's so creepy.
1: I'm actually calling today because you went out on a date with somebody and now you're ghosting them.
3: I might need more info.
1: Well, okay. You know how we do the first date follow-up on the show where if you go out on a date with somebody, you ghost them, they can email us to get you on the phone and ask why. We got an email about you from a guy named Jackson.
3: Okay.
4: I love that we're laughing about this. Was that a good date for you?
3: He doesn't know why, I guess.
1: No, he does not.
3: That's crazy that he has no idea why.
1: Okay, so it should be obvious.
3: Yeah, I would think, this is nuts. Okay. So let me preface. The restaurant was fantastic and the food was fantastic and that was good. The company was not good.
1: He seemed to have a different perspective on it.
3: That's weird because he spent the entire night just hitting on the server. So I have no idea why he would be confused.
4: What?
1: He was hitting on the server?
4: Like, obviously?
3: Oh, like, huge. Like I checked out 5 minutes in.
4: Aww.
3: 5 minutes in, I was like, nah, I'm good. The food's good. And I just focused on my food and getting, a good meal out of it. And that was it. But I checked out 5 minutes in because instantly he was like, oh, you're so gorgeous. And like, he's like, oh, your hair's so pretty. And like, oh my gosh, I love the color of your nails. And like, no joke. Like, he was making jokes about like feeding her.
4: What?
3: And he was like, oh, you want a bite of this? And like, I can feed you. And like, oh, yeah. Like, he commented on her legs at one point. Like, it was sick.
4: That is a little bit awkward and a huge red flag, but.
5: Yeah.
3: Yeah. Tell me about it. Like, the fact that he doesn't know what's going on, it just blows my mind.
5: That's just kind of funny.
1: That's blatant.
3: Yeah, in front of me, he was just like, instantly she walks up and he's like, oh, hey, you're gorgeous. And then he just like, just every time she came to the table, there was something else. Like, he talked about, he was just like, oh, this dessert, like, it's almost as sweet as you are, and blah, blah, blah.
1: Yeah. Wow.
5: That's also kind of like rude. Yeah. Like, you're on a date with someone else.
4: Did he say that stuff to you too? Was it just like how he communicates with women or was it her specifically?
3: No, like, there wasn't even, like, a, you look nice. Like, there was, like, none of that.
1: Wow.
3: It was all on the waitress. I was flabbergasted.
1: Okay. Well, thank you for telling us. Also,

0: that was like, you know, like into the waitress so much.
1: I feel like that's teaching you your please and thank you, sir. Not yeah. like give me your legs.
0: Well, she had nice legs. I mean, what am I gonna say? Like, you know,
2: what?
0: I mean,
2: that's not really.
3: So you were hitting on her.
4: So if she hadn't had nice legs, then you wouldn't have complimented them, because I feel like you should compliment her legs no matter what her legs look like, if that's just strategy you're going for.
0: Well, she had nice legs, but it was just something to hit, like, you know, to say to her. It wasn't like I was hitting on her.
3: If no matter what, if you say to a woman you have nice legs, that comes across as hitting on.
0: Wow. I didn't really realize you were the jealous type. Like, I'm not really into that.
2: What?
4: I'm just not into rude people. And let me remind you that you're the one that like wanted me so bad that you're willing to go on the radio and do this.
2: Go
0: it's,
2: point.
0: It's all good, because I was really so good to that girl. I got her number, and you know, I'm sure she's gonna be
2: what?
3: So you were hitting on her then, if you got the number.
4: Have you tried the number? Because I bet it's fake.
0: Amanda, you're impossible.
3: Well, I would love to ask. Amanda, would you like to go on another date with Jackson? We'll pay for it.
4: There is never a chance in this world that I would ever do that.
0: Yeah, that's totally okay. It's your loss, Amanda.
4: Oh, no. I guess I'm just going to have to take the L on that one. Poor me. I'm so sad.
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Well, look at you, wide awake on a Saturday morning. Hey, it's Amber. 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
2: Cold front settling in throughout the region will increase the cloud cover as we head to our Saturday. Much better chance of more widespread showers and thunderstorms this afternoon as that system settles in. Daytime highs throughout the two Virginias still expected into the lower 80s and winds light and variable out of the northwest. Cloudy skies overnight tonight, some lingering showers and thunderstorms and starting to taper off a little bit after midnight and overnight lows into the lower 60s. I'm meteorologist Jason Laird from the Cole Chevy Body Shop Weather Center.

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2: There is only one first time, and this afternoon here in Morgantown, 88 first-time Mountaineers will wear the uniform in their first ever game at West Virginia University. That massive number of newcomers speaks loudly about last season, while also making a massive statement on the expectations of this season. Year two for head coach Rich Rodriguez and staff has allowed them first pick at the players

0: they feel will return WVU to its winning ways. This new group is a mix of proven performers and youthful talent. It's that younger group that will finally give WVU the roster retention it needs. But this afternoon, the focus is on the now. How will the 2026 Mountaineers perform? Can the Golden Blue do that West Virginia thing? You know, the one where you're told you can't do this and you can't do that because you're not good enough, only to prove the doubters wrong. Rest assured, the chip on the shoulder has been planted within this team. And while that main event will be a clash with the visitors from Coastal Carolina, the most special of memories this afternoon will take place before the game with the formal retirement of jersey number 5, the one worn by legendary quarterback Pat White, whose performances on the field will never be forgotten. Today, he'll join the greatest of the greats in the most exclusive group of Mountaineer football. Folks, we got it all for you here today. The 134th season of Mountaineer football ready to come to life, and the great Pat White ascends to the top of the Mountaineer football mountain. So let's do this thing. West Virginia, Coastal Carolina on deck, and coming your way from Weirton to Welch, Martinsburg to Matewan, and all points in between, this is West Virginia football.
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0: And a snap back to Wigman. He throws over to the right side. Ball intercepted! West Virginia will take it all the way to the house, and that is an 82-yard pick six.
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0: Quarterback run. Burst through. He's at the 20 to the 15 to the 10 to the 5. End zone touchdown.
1: We're 1 hour from game time. Let's begin the Coca-Cola Countdown to Kickoff. Alongside Dwight Wallace, here's Tony Caridi.
0: The time has arrived. The 134th season of West Virginia University football, and the Mountaineers Sports Network welcomes you inside Milan Pushkar Stadium, where this afternoon the West Virginia Mountaineers will kick off 2026 against the Chanticleers of Coastal Carolina. Thank you so very much for joining us wherever you may be. Our entire crew has assembled, and we're looking forward to bringing you today's game and everything that will play out over the next several months. The coach is back. Dwight Wallace up top. Jed Drenning will be joining us in just a little bit. Andrew Caridi and the rest of the game throughout our broadcast. Right now, it is overcast. Fortunately for the moment, fingers crossed, it is dry. The temperature really, really nice in the 70s, and both of the teams are warming it up down below on this special day. Not only a special day because it's the opener, Coach Wallace, but it's a special day because Patrick White here in just a little bit, about 40 minutes from now, will have that number 5 permanently on the wall, and it's just a great thing to see.
2: Oh, what a special kid. Tell you, we had a lot of fun times with him, didn't we, Tony?
0: Absolutely.
2: He kind of all of a sudden walked on the field at Louisville and never went off. I mean, my gosh, what a terrific career he had.
0: When you take a look at Pat, we'll hear from him coming up a little bit later on. You get this great
3: piece of him as a player and now as a coach, right? The reason they're doing the ceremony before the game starts is because he's now on this coaching staff. And he's working with a player by the name of Michael Hawkins, who will be the starting quarterback this afternoon. They share some similar skills, some similar attributes, and it will be all eyes on Michael Hawkins here today as he leads this Mountaineer team.

0: I used to see Pat pregame. He and Slayton at training table. Confidence. Those two guys sat there. They're getting ready to go play a game. A lot of guys are edgy, nervous, listening to music, hiding somewhere. I don't know. Those two guys were just confident, just like every day, like it's Tuesday or something, you know. But he would just go out, and he had that great speed, electrifying speed, and what a good arm he had, too. For a left-handed guy, he just could really put it on the money and just gave us so many exciting times.
1: So a lot to talk about in the next hour as we prepare for kickoff, which is scheduled for 12:02. We invite you to settle in with us as we bring you the sights and sounds of Mountaineer football. When we come back, the thoughts from head coach Rich Rodriguez as he embarks on his 29th season as a head coach in his second season now back at West Virginia. Our conversation with Rich coming up after this from Coca-Cola. You know, fan work is thirsty work. Enjoy a Coca-Cola.
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4: Time for an exclusive look inside the huddle with Mountaineer head coach Rich Rodriguez. Here's Tony Caridi.
1: So here we are, Rich. It is time to put the ball into the air. Season number two for you. And obviously every season opener comes with it a great deal of excitement. What has you excited about playing this one here today?
8: Well, I really like the way that the guys, both the staff and the players have worked. You know, there's been no drama. You know, everybody's kind of put in a good day's work. They understand how we want to run our program. And it's hard because it was, almost a completely new roster again. Now, we don't plan on flipping this roster as much in the future, but I like the way they've come together. Most of the guys have been here together at least since January, and so that's helped us.
1: Let's talk a little about the quarterback position. You've got two very capable players. How do you want to get into this one here today?
8: You know, they've both worked really hard. You know, Mike Hawkins I got to remind myself that this is his first year in the system, but he's been here for a few months. He's a great young man. He's kind of quiet, but he's learned, and he's got a great skill set, and I really feel comfortable with him, and I really feel comfortable with Scotty Fox too. This is Scotty's second year, but he's still a young guy, and he keeps improving as well. So those two will lead us on the season.
1: When you talk to Mike Hawkins, for example, during the course of this week in prep, what does he feel comfortable with? What do you feel comfortable with offensively? What can you do well at this point?
8: Well, the good thing about it is I think all the stuff that we want to do on our offense, and you got to have a balance between your passing game and your running game, and

0: You've got to go with tempo because that's who we are. You know, you don't want to have to eliminate things because we can't do it at quarterback. The good part is we did not have to eliminate anything. You know, now there are certain things that every quarterback that we have that are, they like better than others or they execute better than others. The biggest key for us is to pick the plays that we can execute overall as a team and as an offense and what the quarterback feels good about.
1: What do you think Mike Hawkins' biggest strength is?
0: Well, he's an explosive guy. I mean, when he gets in the open field, he's hard to catch because he can really, really run. And he's got great arm strength. And when there was a couple practices where he was really decisive in every aspect, you know, both in a run game and a pass game. And so you could see him get more and more comfortable with that. And the same way Scotty's got an elite arm and he's got a tremendous release and he's a big physical guy. So he's gotten better as well.
1: Your most experienced offensive skill player, I would think, you would agree, would be Cam Cook. How do you want to utilize him here this afternoon?
0: Yeah, he's been a highly productive guy. The reason we got him is because he's proven himself everywhere he's been, and he's been the same way here. You know, we've banged him around a little bit to get used to it, but he's a proven commodity, and I think he's really grasped our offense pretty well. I expect hopefully we can keep him healthy, and he's been a key to that room because everybody else in that running back room is new and young, and he's been the one veteran that's helped us.
1: What makes him good?
0: Well, he's just a good football player. I think he almost always makes the first guy miss. He understands exactly how to press the blocks. He's got great ball skills, and he'll pass block too. I mean, he'll stick his face in there. So there's not really a weakness in his game. You know, he's not the biggest guy. He's not 230 pounds, but he's a really, really good football player. He's an experienced football player, so there's not a lot that he hadn't seen.
1: Let's jump out to the wide receiver spots. Now we can talk wides and we can talk slots. What do you like about that core?
0: Well, I think the same thing. We got some production. We got some experience back with Bray, Jaden Bray, who got injured last year. So it was good to have him back. We went to Porto and got John Neider and DJ Epps, two experienced players that had started and played a lot of college football games. Got Teron Francis, transferred from LSU, a young guy, but he's really come along in camp as well. And Cyrus Traw has been in our program, and he's proven himself. So we've got some young guys. Prince is going to be out for a couple weeks, but we'll hopefully have him back in a couple weeks, and he'll really help us.
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0: coach Rich Rodriguez continues now. Once again, here's Tony Caridi.
1: Rich, let's jump over now to the defensive side for your team. Again, a lot of new faces. When you're watching tape, when you're competing against that group on the practice field, what are you noticing?
2: I think we're really athletic. You know, again, it's kind of crazy. Hopefully we won't be having this conversation that we're having 10 new starters on defense coming back. But I think Coach Alley and the guys like the athleticism. We got a little bit more size in the secondary, a corner that we wanted to have. We thought we got some playmaking guys at safety, which is what we needed as well. So, you know, I like our athleticism. You know, we do a lot of stuff on defense. Zach does a lot of things, a lot of movement things. And, you know, athletically, we're not the biggest. You know, I have a concern sometimes we're not the biggest guys up front, but with what Zach does with our defense and so much movement, I think we can fit that.
1: With that being said, let's jump over to the opposition here this afternoon in Coastal Carolina. What do you anticipate from them defensively?
2: Well, we're trying to guess. It's a new staff, you know, and you look at what they've done in the past and got to guesstimate that that's probably what they're going to do in the future. But, you know, they're again, very, very sound. One of the most well-coached sound defenses and offenses that I've seen. You can tell their coaches do a great job of making sure they don't give up a lot of big plays. They're in the right spot. You know, now the personnel is all kind of a guess, because you haven't seen a lot of them together yet, but I've been impressed by their schemes.
1: Over on the other side, defensively, when you take a look at them and you say they're in the right place at the right time, as a play caller, how do you prod? How do you start here today when you start making your play calls? What do you want to see?
2: Well, first off, you got to do what you can execute. I mean, there's a lot of plays that everybody has. Like, if you can't execute it, for whatever reason, then it's not going to do any good. So inevitably, we're going to try to do the things that we've done well in fall camp, that we've done well in spring ball, and that we think what fits our players do best. And then you got to have some answers. If you're moving the ball and they change up a little bit, you got to have an answer to what they're doing.
1: Philosophically, let's kind of talk about this a little bit. Your mindset in playing fast. Walk us through what your mindset is doing it and what has to happen for it to be successful.
2: Well, for us, that's part of our identity is we want to play faster and more physical than anybody in the country. And it starts on the offense, you know, it starts up front with the O-line. Football is, you know, a game everybody's kind of used to, like a play runs and you get in a huddle and then you call a play and then you break the huddle. And, you know, I mean, and we try to change that a little bit. We want it to be, you know, a little bit more tempo. We want to kind of test their conditioning a little bit and their physicality a little bit. All right, when plays are going after them. Now, the only way to do that, Tony, is obviously get first downs. And we got to be able to run the ball, complete passes to get first downs. And then if you're making a team play 7, 8, 10, 12 plays every time that you have the ball on offense, eventually it could wear them down.
1: Last question for you. Besides getting the victory, what do you want to see from your team?
2: Well, they've worked really hard. I want them to enjoy it. You know, the staff as well. I mean, we got great fans, great atmosphere. I mean, they put a whole lot of work in. Football's a sport where you practice way more than you play. And so we've done a lot of practice and our guys have worked really hard. Let's go have some fun, enjoy the intensity, enjoy the environment, and just come out with a win.
1: Wish you the best of luck.
2: Thanks, Tony.
1: Head coach Rich Rodriguez. Our pregame coverage continues after this from WVU Medicine Golisano Children's. 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
4: Pre-game coverage, Mountaineer football continues here from Island Pushcar Stadium. Some sun bleeding through the clouds right now, and West Virginia's entire roster has taken the field getting ready. Coastal Carolina is on the left side of the field, and for head coach Ryan Beard in year one, he knows that his work is cut out for him when it comes to facing this West Virginia squad.
5: We're going to have to embrace the moment. I think the one thing that all you've heard about all week is West Virginia's back, you know, and, you know, they're going to run the ball. They're going to be explosive on offense, tremendous on defense. I think that sets up a little bit of ease and peace for us going into the game, knowing that all the pressure's on that side. We show up, be who we are, do what we need to do, and see how the chips fall.
4: Beard comes to Coastal Carolina by way of Missouri State, where he guided the Bears to a winning season while transitioning to the FBS level. There are many new pieces for him this season, especially at the quarterback position.
5: Yeah, it's been tremendously difficult picking a starter. I think I've bragged on that room since we've kind of got to know each other, and I like their skill sets, and it's been a really competitive race. And I think the question that was asked earlier about multiple packages for different quarterbacks, I absolutely think that's at play. And then, you know, once the starter comes out, do you go with the hot hand? Are we going to be switching guys in and out? So I think there's a little bit of mix of strategy.
4: Beard scouts the Mountaineers as a dynamic offense and more than just a talented ground attack.
5: Yeah, tremendous challenge. Michael Hawkins Jr. is a tremendous talent. He can run the football. He can make every throw on the field. He's got good vision. The one thing about, you know, sometimes he's labeled a runner, but the one thing the young man does such a nice job of is he's elusive in the pocket and keeps his eyes down the field to make those big explosive plays.
4: The ultimate test will be his team's ability to stay within themselves as an outmatched underdog.
5: How well do we focus and stay in the moment? How can we take a play at a time, good or bad, and be able to overcome some of those adverse situations and learn from it and grow from it in game, not just after the game watching the film? How do we make adjustments as a staff? How does our offense or defense or special teams units come together after a good play or a bad play and move forward to finish the game the right way?
4: That is head coach Ryan Beard. We're back after this as pregame continues after this message from Northeast Natural Energy.
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3: Back inside Milan Pushkar Stadium, where the warm-ups continue down below, and we are just a little bit more than 15 minutes away from the enshrinement of Pat White to have that number 5 jersey retired. You know, today's ceremony will formally bring the Mountaineer legend into the most exclusive of groups. His number 5 will never be worn again after this season. The road to today filled with emotion for the native of Daphne, Alabama. That emotion is ever present for Pat White, who joined us on the Rich Rodriguez Show earlier this week to tell the story about a career that almost did not happen, facing the frustration of not becoming West Virginia's starter as a redshirted freshman. He called home to tell his dad that he planned to leave the game of football and play baseball. But rather than accepting his son's request to bring his glove to Morgantown, his dad, Bo White, had a different message for his son.
4: My father told me to show up every day like I was a starter, every play, and at the end of the week, if I still felt the same, that he would bring my glove. And lo and behold, that was a Louisville game. And very thankful for probably Elvis Dumervil. Injured my teammate and gave me the opportunity to become the quarterback. So I was this close to becoming an Anaheim Angel.
5: Think about that for a moment. The legend of Pat White and all that he has meant to the WVU football program came down to one single play that changed the fortunes of White and West Virginia University.
4: I am thinking about that. That's why I'm tearing up a little bit here, Tony.
6: It's
4: making me think a little bit more about it. No, it's very defining, and it says a lot about my father, you know, and the leadership that he showed.
5: And it also speaks volumes about the mindset of Pat White. He knew the easy path would have been baseball. Football was the hard choice that many had doubted he could accomplish.
4: I'm going to be very candid with you all here. I'm barely 6 foot. I'm a lefty, very unorthodox as a quarterback, and I'm of African descent, especially back in 2004. So those are all things that sort of go against you in the eyes of the decision makers at that position. So I was told no a lot. I was told from teammates in high school and in college that I should think about switching position. In baseball, it was, I guess, more mano-a-mano. I was pretty good, at least in my mind. So it was always you can. A lot less scrutinized. And so I guess I wanted to prove to myself and those that refused to believe, and more importantly, those that did believe, that I was capable.
5: Capable is certainly an understatement, and although his playing days are now over, the game of football just would never let him go.
4: I truly never thought I would be coaching, period, but I was very fortunate to have a teammate in Ryan Stanchek who saw something in me that maybe I didn't see in myself. He asked for 3 years for me to come coach at Alcorn State. And two of those years, I turned him down for personal reasons. And the third year, he told me he was going to ask me until I said yes. And for me, that was a sign from the Almighty that this was a part of my purpose and journey. So, again, it goes back to teammates here and, you know, some of the memories that I carry. And those relationships really matter.
5: And so today, Pat White finds himself on the coaching staff for the coach he once played for. Perhaps it was something he never dreamed about, but over time, it really does make a lot of sense.
4: I come from a long line of educators, and probably that in a roundabout way, I'm following in their footsteps. I enjoy the teaching aspect of it. I enjoy watching players learn and succeed and grow confident, but also learn that there is a very important side of me that needs to be present on game day that maybe is not present throughout the week. It's on game day, it's their show. So it's my responsibility to step back and allow them to play and trust the work that we put in throughout the week.
5: And so this afternoon, as the Mountaineers go about their work on the field, Pat White will be right there with them on the sideline. And for the first time and for the rest of time within this stadium, his name and number will be featured prominently, thanks to making the hard decision more than 20 years ago. He did choose the hard road, and it led him to a place he had never imagined.
6: And here comes Pat White keeping it. Pat's running to the 45, gets a block midfield, and here he goes. 35, 30, count it off for me. 20, 15, 10, 5, end zone, touchdown, Patrick White.
3: A legend of Patrick White, and this afternoon, just minutes away from that number 5 being placed onto that wall next to the all-time great names in West Virginia football history. We invite you to stay tuned. Warm-ups continuing. The crowd all wearing white, with the exception of a very small section of teal from Coastal Carolina, making their way to their seats. We'll check in with Coach Wallace, Jed Drenning. 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
3: The Mountaineers have completed their pregame warm-ups, and the entire team now in a circle rotates from one side of the field to the other, exchanging handshakes down below. Let's check in down below right now for the first time this afternoon with Jed Drenning, who will be on the sideline throughout the course of the afternoon. Jed, first off, give us a sense of the feel down on that field. There's always anticipation and excitement for a game, but the season opener seems to have a different level.
14: Yeah, a little different buzz, Tony. I had a quick word with the man of the hour, the chief, Pat White. Fresh new buzz. He's looking the part. He's ready to rock and roll. Now we just got to go out and take care of business for him today.
3: All right, let's talk about some expectations then at that quarterback spot, since we're talking a lot about Pat White. What do you want to see from the starter, Michael Hawkins?
14: Operationally, I want to see things tight. What I want to see is us lining up clean, no pre-snap penalties. Don't be moving backwards for all the wrong reasons, because I do believe we're going to get some push, we're going to get some blocking on the perimeter, and we're going to dictate the terms by running the football, but don't be moving backwards for all the wrong reasons.
3: Coach Wallace, you were a guy that dotted every I, crossed every T as a coach, and you remember these days, your season opening games. What's absolutes as a coach when you bring your team on the field for the first time?
15: Well, I think as a coach, first of all, you hope you checked all the boxes. Did you spend enough time on onside kick? Did you spend enough time on fair catch?
3: Yeah.
15: I mean, those things keep you awake at night. The players are dying to get this thing started. The coaches are a little apprehensive, but also excited. So I think you want to come in here, play clean, and just turn it loose. You've gone through two-a-day practices. Let's let them out of the box. Let them go do it.
3: From a play caller standpoint, how do you think Rich will start to call that first series?
15: Well, you always want to get that first completion under your belt for your quarterback. You want to get that first carry under the belt for a running back. And then you like to get spread around a little bit on receivers. Let's get them active early if we can. But also, with Rich and always with me, you got to establish a run game early. So you can't just go out there and throw the ball around. You got to make first downs. But I think basically he's going to want to get some touches to some key guys early.
3: Jed, let's go on to the other side. When Coastal Carolina has the football, their quarterback scenario, they could play as many as three. What's incumbent upon this newly built West Virginia defense at the start of this game? What do they have to be able to do early?
14: Well, Tony, they have to win on early downs, because it's critical for them to stay ahead of the sticks. With the environment on our side, they don't want to be facing a lot of third and eights, third and nines with an untested quarterback situation against this Zach Alley defense. And the ways to do that, I don't know if they believe they can come in and stuff the football down the throat of our front seven. I think they like to extend the running game into the quick pass game. Here's something to think about. Last year at Missouri State, this staff won three football games with 86 yards or fewer rushing. There's other ways they control the clock. There's other ways they control the flow of the football game. Let's keep an eye on the improved speed, potentially, of West Virginia's defense, second and third level, especially guys like Cam Torbert, linebacker, G. Latimer at nickel, Andrew Powdrow at safety. Keep an eye on our speed on the second and third level.
3: Coach, I think you would agree with that, right? We want to see that athleticism and that speed that was lacking last season.
15: Well, we really do, and especially in this game where we hope there's a little bit of a mismatch. You would hope that from a depth standpoint at least, they may come closer on our ones, but when you start looking at twos and threes, you hope we've got an edge.
3: Pride of West Virginia, the Mountaineer Marching Band, is ready to depart from their location in the tunnel. The percussion unit has already positioned itself in the end zone. Down the other end of the field, the WVU Chair Squad is lined up, and Patrick White begins to make his walk down the sideline, and in just a few moments he will be honored. We invite you to stay tuned. We're heading toward a 12:02 kickoff here this afternoon. Second ever meeting between West Virginia and Coastal Carolina, and our coverage on MSN continues after this from GoMart. Stay on the go with GoMart.
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3: Pride of West Virginia performing its pregame performance now. The Pat White ceremony coming up in just a moment. And it's time now to take a look at our starting lineup for West Virginia. Offensively up front, just one returning starter, and that's Nick Cray at the left guard spot. 10 new starters with the exception of Cray, who is making his 13th career start, playing in his 26th career game. He's 6'6", redshirt junior out of Erie, Pennsylvania. Left side tackle, a true freshman, 6'6", 294-pounder out of Harrisburg, Pennsylvania. It is Kevin Brown, based on one recruiting service. He's the fourth highest all-time recruit at West Virginia since the 2000 season. At center, a fifth-year senior from Appleton, Wisconsin, it is Wes King, transfer in from Wyoming. Today marks his 34th career start. He has played over 1,700 snaps. The right side guard, a transfer from Jacksonville State. He also has played over 1,700 snaps. He's 6'1", 306 pounds, a junior from Stockbridge, Georgia. It is Amari Bubba Grayson. The right side tackle is a transfer from the University of Connecticut. Big guy, 6'6", 310 pounds, three seasons there. Makes his 17th career start. It is Karsten Cassidy. The receiving rotation for West Virginia will include DJ Epps, a transfer from Troy, in the slot side. 5'11", 188, fifth-year senior from Phoenix City, Alabama. Jaden Bray coming back from injury, 6'2", senior from Norman, Oklahoma. His sixth season of college football, he has been marred by injury. And we will also see Teron Francis, a transfer from LSU, into that receiver mix, along with Connecticut transfer John Nider. West Virginia will use one, two, potentially three tight ends during the course of this afternoon's game. Likely to get the start here today is Josh Sapp. He's a transfer from Clemson. Ryan Ward, second-year player here at WVU, who transferred in from UNC two seasons ago, has been slowed by injury, but now has the green light when it comes to his health. At quarterback, we will see the debut of the red shirt from Dallas, Texas, Michael Hawkins Jr., the transfer from Oklahoma. He stands 6'1", weighs 205 pounds, and today will mark his fifth collegiate start, playing in his 10th game. At running back, the young man who led all of college football in rushing last season with 1,659 yards, it is Cam Cook, 5'9", 203-pounder from Round Rock, Texas. Defensively, down front for West Virginia, a transfer from Coastal Carolina. It is Zeke Durham Campbell, 6'4", fifth year out of Atlanta, Georgia. Third team All-Sun Belt a season ago, where he had 42 tackles, including 8 tackles behind the line and 5.5 sacks. Nose guard Nate Gabriel is back, his 25th career game. He'll be the nose today. He's 295 pounds at 6'3". Defensive tackle Corey McIntyre, 6'3", 290-pounder from Port St. Lucie, Florida. At Bandit, Harper Holloman, 6'2", transfer from Western Kentucky, 255-pounder. At the linebacker spots, we will see Cam Torbor, a weak side linebacker, and it is Torbor's opportunity to shine here. A lot of potential, comes from a football family. His dad played 8 seasons in the NFL. Middle linebacker is Ben Cutter. He is back, 39th career game and his 10th career start. 6-footer out of Denver, North Carolina.

0: Carolina. At your cornerback spots, Nick Taylor, a junior from Atlanta, Georgia, second season here at West Virginia. Nick played 11 games a year ago. The other corner, big guy, 6'3", 208-pound senior from Atlanta, Chams Jine. He transfers in from Georgia State. The free safety is Andrew Powdrell, a transfer from UNLV, 42nd career game, so he's got a lot of experience, played last season for Dan Mullen. At the Bandit safety, transfer from Memphis, Kamari Wilson, highly touted player, should add some physicality in that backfield. And at the nickel spot, Jameer Latimer, the senior from Fairborn, Georgia, his brother Amari will see. He is the backup at running back. Those are your starting lineups for this afternoon's game. We invite you to stay tuned. 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
0: The West Virginia Mountaineers play here on J104. Here inside Milan Pushcar Stadium, we approach our 12:02 kickoff throughout the course of our game this afternoon and all season. David Kahn returns at MSN Control for score updates. David, what do you have?
9: Well, Tony, got a bunch of games that have already completed for the Big 12 Conference over the last 2 weeks. Plenty to come later on today, but none others starting before the top of the hour, such as Oregon State and Houston. But five other Big 12 teams have already started their campaign. Starting 2 weeks ago in Dublin, TCU took on North Carolina in a rematch of last year's opener. This time, though, it was the Tar Heels, who claimed a defensive struggle 15-10 over TCU. As for the games in Week 1, three blastings, number 21 Utah, all over Idaho, 66-14. First regular season game under their new head coach, Morgan Scalley. Meanwhile, UCF Wallace Bethune-Cookman, 73-6, and Kansas pummels Long Island, 51-6, while Colorado, they go into Atlanta and oust Georgia Tech 14-13 with a 20-yard pass to Charlie Williams with 37 seconds to play. That's a look at the Big 12 Conference so far. When we come back, Tony Caridi and Dwight Wallace have your Pittsburgh Ford keys to the game as West Virginia takes on Coastal Carolina. That's after this from Swill Dog, the official bourbon of WVU Athletics.
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2: Holstein from the gun has the football. Dropping back. Has some time. He looks. He fires. It's incomplete. It's all over. And it is a great night to be a Mountaineer wherever you may be.
0: We're minutes away from kickoff on MSN, the Mountaineer Sports Network. With all of the play-by-play action alongside Dwight Wallace, here's Tony Caridi.
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3: Tony, we're going to be up-tempo today offensively. For that to succeed, we've got to have first-down success. Defensively, we're going to see some open formations with a lot of receivers spread around. We need sacks. Special teams, these special teams often decide opening game outcomes. We've got to be clean on special teams. No turnovers, good communication, great substitutions. We can do that. Tony will be fine.
2: All right, fingers crossed as the Mountaineers take the field. Coastal Carolina comes out as well at the very same time, and we are now angling toward the official start of the Pat White ceremony. And so this is kind of neat that the entire Mountaineer team will in fact be on the field, and they will watch that number be revealed off of the wall located to our left. And you take a look at it, the last time we had it happen, that was for Don Neal, and the names that are on there: Major Harris, Bruce Bosley, Sam Huff, Ira Rat Rogers, Chuck Howley, and that crew will be joined there by Patrick White in just a moment. We invite you to stay tuned here, folks. This is a fantastic moment. Kickoff when we return. West Virginia, Coastal Carolina, coming up.

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7: Direct your attention to the north end zone of the stadium on the Diversified Energy Terrace, where Pat White's number 5 will be forever retired.
0: The curtain has been dropped, and Pat White's name and that number 5 has been revealed. And it will stay there in perpetuity within Milan Pushkar Stadium. What a moment. Pat's given each of his children a kiss. His lovely wife, his family is back. He was telling me earlier this week, Coach, you know, he goes, no, my parents, they haven't been back. They haven't had reason to come back since I stopped playing. It's been a long time since they've been here. And so to see all of those folks back in here, it's just one of those lifetime memories that you'll just never, ever forget.
8: Only in West Virginia, Tony. That's the kind of loyal fans we've got. What a great kid and so deserving.
0: Yep, absolutely. Brent Baker, Mountaineer Athletic Director, down below giving Pat a hug. A lot of emotion, right? You've got all of this going on. Pat now begins his walk back toward the WVU sideline, which is located beneath our broadcast location. It looks like he could go out there right now and play. He is bowed up.
8: Gets a hug from Rich.
0: Just think about that. That moment that Pat White was kind of vacillating as to whether or not he wanted to continue playing football or maybe go to baseball. And his dad said, nope, go out there and act like you're the starter. And he did. And that week, Adam Bednarik was injured and Pat White became Pat White. The captains are now meeting out at midfield. West Virginia has McGuire Moss, its long snapper out there, along with Kamari Wilson
9: and
0: Jane Bray.
9: You will call the toss. We have a heads or tails. Heads, tails. What's your call?
10: Tails.
9: Double Morsi. Please do us the honor.
10: Tails was called. It's a tails. We have one toss.
9: Coastal Carolina has won the toss. Deferred their option for the second half.
0: And so the 134th season of West Virginia University football will begin with West Virginia possessing the football. Coastal Carolina wears a teal uniform, teal top, teal helmet, teal pants, white numerals. And West Virginia wears, appropriately enough, on Pat White Day, all white, white helmets with the state outline on the side of those helmets in blue with a flying gold WV inside of it. White jerseys, blue numerals, and the white pants with a stripe going down the side. Our opening kickoff this afternoon brought to us by Farmer, Klein, and Campbell. If you are injured in a truck wreck, call the truck accident team at Farmer, Klein, and Campbell. Farmer, Klein, and Campbell is an official partner of WVU Athletics. Our officiating crew assigned by the Big 12 Conference will be led by referee Luke Richmond. Daniel Porto will handle the kickoff for Coastal Carolina. Kick will travel from our left to right. True freshman Matt Sigg, highly touted young man from McDonald, Pennsylvania, stands at the other end of the field to our right, his heels on the goal line. Porto transferred in from Florida A&M. He was first team all-conference there a year ago. The 134th season of West Virginia University football is officially underway as Porto cracks the ball down the field, end over end, and Sigg will make the catch, middle of the end zone, take a knee, and West Virginia will take it out on the touchback. And so we will get our very first look at the quarterback, Michael Hawkins, who transferred in back in January after playing at Oklahoma for two seasons. This afternoon marks just his 10th college game, his fifth career start. West Virginia will put the ball on the near side hash mark. That rebuilt offensive line, just one returning starter, Nick Cray, is at the left guard spot. West Virginia now breaks to the ball. Center, Wes King, goes over it. First play of the season, and it's an inside handoff. Cam Cook goes off the left side, breaks a tackle, 35, 40, over midfield. There he goes. Cook to the 30. Cook still running, 25. Cook down the sideline, 10. He finally gets upended inside the 5-yard line. Cam Cook on the opening play of the season. Runs 67 yards down to the 3-yard line. Cam Cook, welcome to West Virginia University football. Great block by receiver Jaden Bray as he sprung him down the left sideline. And just like that, the Mountaineers enter inside the Parks Superstores red zone. Work hard, play harder, Parks Superstores. Out of a shotgun formation. Hawkins takes the snap. Inside handoff. Cook pushing toward the end zone. He's in. It's a score. Touchdown, Cam Cook. That took 47 seconds. And West Virginia takes a 6-0 lead. What a dream start. Cook goes 67 yards, and why not? Takes the final three in as well.
8: Great job, Tony. Well blocked. Ran it to the left side that time. Squeezed right through there. They just outran all the pursuit. Super job, as you said, Tony, by the receiver of that side. Not just a block, but sustained block for a long period of time.
0: Here comes the extra point try for Jack Cassidy. The snap is clean. The kick is up for the transfer from Western Kentucky, and it is good. 7-0, West Virginia. Well, guys, you know, you kind of, you know, sometimes you dream, you know, what would be a fun way to start? What would be a great way to start? And how about two plays, 7 points? Just amazing. Jed Drenning, I would imagine that as a former quarterback, you just watched a dream come true.
11: Yeah, that's the quarterback's best friend, right, Tony? Reintroducing Rick Trickett, a brand new offensive line, and the nation's leading rusher, Cam Cook, Boy, was that fun. Now let's just keep this thing humming.

0: keep that push.
1: And you guys know, as a new staff right over there on the Missouri State quote-unquote sideline, because they brought everyone over, that hurts a lot. You build your guys up. Hey, we're going to go in there. We're going to take the crowd out of the game and everything you can say. And that all of a sudden goes back on you. So,
0: well, let's see what we can do defensively now, Tony. Let's cover this kick. And let's see if we can kick it out of the end zone. Maybe we won't have to cover it.
1: It'll be Jack Cassidy, who just hit the extra point, kicking off for West Virginia. Robbie Washington dropping back deep for Coastal. And here is the kick end over end. It will not be returned, and that one lands.
0: Whoa.
1: One bounce out of the back of the end zone, so that's a nice piece that West Virginia did not have. Here's Rich Rodriguez. He's right out there to give Cassidy a high five as he comes off of the sideline. So we'll get a look now at the offensive unit for Coastal Carolina, like WVU. It is retooled, and they are going to go with Deuce Bailey, a redshirt freshman at quarterback. He transferred in with his coaching staff from Missouri State. They line up in a pistol formation. John Edwards is the running back. They motion English across. Here's a snap, and it's a run off the left side, and English breaks a tackle, positive yardage, and he takes it all the way out to the 33-yard line. That is an 8-yard gain before cornerback Chams Jine came up and made the tackle on Edwards, a sophomore from Aiken, South Carolina. It'll be second down and two.
0: Well blocked, Tony. 300-pounders up front, that offensive line. They blocked well.
1: They spread the formation out. Two receivers to each side. The quarterback Bailey out of his shotgun drops back to throw. Looks to the sideline, fires. Man, there is English, makes the catch. Quickly knocked out of bounds by Giant. It's a first down. They advance the ball out to the 38-yard line on that Coastal sideline. It'll be a 5-yard gain on the play, and Coastal Carolina picks up its first down of the afternoon.
0: Yeah, hitch into the boundary that time. Pretty well covered, but they stuck it in there.
1: Transfer. Darius Wiley comes in at defensive end for West Virginia on first down and 10. Back out of that pistol formation. Again, an inside handoff. And there's Wiley in his first play as a Mountaineer, grabbing a hold of Edwards and throwing him down. They will lose a yard on the play. Wiley, a transfer from Hutchinson Community College. He was helped out there by Zeke Durham Campbell, who's a transfer from Coastal Carolina, playing against his old school at second down and 11. West Virginia with a 7-0 lead, 12:50 and winding here in our opening quarter. Ball's on the left side hash mark at the 37-yard line. Out of the gun. Dropping back comes Bailey. Has time. Floats it over the middle. Open receiver. Pass is caught at midfield and finally wrestled down to the turf. That is Tristan Gardner. But we do have a penalty marker thrown on the far side of the play. We're going to get offensive pass interference here away from the ball against Coastal Carolina. Would have been a 15-yard gain.
0: It's a shallow crossing route. They cleared the...
2: Pass interference. Offense. Number one. 10-yard penalty. Second down.
1: Robbie Washington, a transfer from the University of Miami, off the ball on the other side of where the pass went, commits the interference, and that will take the ball back inside of Coastal Carolina's 30-yard line. They'll put it down at the 27-yard line. That will make it second down and 21. 2.5 minutes in, 7-0 West Virginia. On second down and long, Dominic Lee nicely comes in at running back. Two receivers to the left. They bring a motion man through from left to right. And the snap, it's a rollout for the quarterback, Bailey. He looks for the wheel route. Now he is being pursued. He breaks free. He's got open field. Bailey on the run, takes it near midfield, and he is hit and tackled just short of the first down marker. They will give him progress ahead to the 48-yard line. And all of a sudden, that second and 21 becomes a very manageable third down and two. That was a 19-yard run. Now, Bailey known for his ability to run the football, and he took it upfield that time.
0: Well, we lost containment out of our secondary that time. Had a clean shot at him, but he just misjudged it and got outrun.
1: They go under center for the first time on second, on third down and one. Bailey has a fullback behind him, conventional I formation. They overload it to the right. And now whistles blow, and And a timeout will be used by Coastal Carolina.
2: Charge timeout.
1: So with 11 minutes and 28 seconds to go here in our opening quarter, third and a long one for Coastal coming up. A timeout down below. Our score, Mountaineers 7 and the Chanticleers nothing. 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
1: 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Big play coming up now after the timeout. West Virginia leads 7-0, 11:28 to go opening quarter. It is third down and a full yard for Coastal from their 47-yard line. They stay in an I formation. A snap, a toss play, and down goes Edwards short of the line to make a fantastic defensive play by Ben Cutter. They tried to run off to the right, and Cutter, the senior, came over and dropped him for a 2-yard loss back at the 44-yard line. So they faced 3rd and 21. They picked up 19 and then are unable to convert on the short yardage, and that will bring on their punter, Roland Podesta. And Matt Sigg, the true freshman, is back standing at the 9 of West Virginia. Kick will travel from our left to right. Snap is back, and the punt is away. And over, and it's allowed a big hop. It's inside the 5. Coastal there. They'll down it down inside the 2-yard line. They got a great, great bounce and a 54-yard punt. And West Virginia will begin its second drive of the season from its own 2-yard line. On their opening drive, West Virginia went 72 yards on the first play of scrimmage from Cam Cook, and then he followed it up with a 3-yard score. And now they're going to have to go 98 if they want another touchdown on drive number 2.
0: Well, you have to be careful down here, Tony. You don't have your full playbook when you're in this backed up territory. You don't want to have any passes that could be tipped or anything.

0: like that. You don't want to do a lot of option pitch stuff. So you kind of have to get back to basics a little bit, but you want to get it out, first of all, so you've got room for your punter. Secondly, let's get a first down.
1: On first down and 10, it's a handoff to Cam Cook, and he'll take it out to the 4-yard line. He'll get a couple of yards there, 2-yard gain. Caden Luke, the transfer from Arizona, who was a fullback for West Virginia, on the field for that snap. West Virginia will now bring in tight end Josh Sapp, transfer from Clemson, and this time they'll spread the formation out. They're going to go empty backfield on second down and call it officially 7. It's a quarterback run. Hawkins running to his right side, hits at the 5 and rolls to the 7-yard line. West Virginia will be looking at third down and 5. First carry of the afternoon for Michael Hawkins.
0: Well, that was just like a quarterback sweep. He didn't really show pass or show draw, but ran right and picked up 2.
1: West Virginia takes 3 receivers and brings them over to the wide left. Single receiver, Nider up top. Now on third down and 5, Hawkins has the football. 4-man rush. He dumps it to the left side. Flat ball caught by Cam Cook. He takes it over the 10, ahead to the 11. They're going to mark him short by a yard. It would be fourth down and 1 at the 11-yard line. A gain of 4. They needed 5 on the play. And West Virginia is not going to do anything tricky here. On its second possession, they will bring on the punter, the transfer from Colorado State, Ryan Hansen, who averaged 48 yards per punt a year ago. Robbie Washington, transfer from the University of Miami, stands back at the Coastal 45-yard line. From the end zone, the punt sails into the air. High spiraling kick. It will be allowed to take a, it's going to sail into the sideline area of West Virginia. Coastal Carolina is going to come up with good field position here. They'll start inside West Virginia territory with 8 minutes and 50 seconds to go here in our opening quarter. Just a 30-yard punt. 7-0, West Virginia on top. Back after this from the West Virginia Lottery. It could happen to you. Download the West Virginia Lottery app today.
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1: Opportunity now for Coastal Carolina after just a 30-yard punt. They'll take it at West Virginia's 41-yard line. Mountaineers lead 7-0, 8 50 to go here.

0: In our opening quarter of play, this is Coastal Carolina's second possession of the afternoon. They were forced into a punt on their first possession. The quarterback is Deuce Bailey, redshirt junior from Bowling Green, Kentucky. Takes the snap, drops, looks to his left, has some time, floats it out to the far sideline, and the pass is caught and brought upfield for a first down by Cyrus Ellison. He'll take it to West Virginia's 28-yard line. That's a 13-yard catch for Ellison, a transfer from South Carolina State, a fifth-year senior. First down and 10 now at the 28.
1: Shallow flat route going out there. Third receiver on the vertical flood.
0: Bailey is ready. He's got an empty backfield this time. Three receivers to his right and two over to his left. Bailey walks to his offensive line and gives them instruction. Now steps back, holds his hands chest high, takes the snap, looks, fires it over the middle, open receiver, and the pass is caught inside the 25 at the 22-yard line. And that pass was hauled in by Clayton Kopic. And that'll be a 6-yard gain. It'll make it second down and 4.
1: That was an empty formation, Tony, that time, and they got the quick pass off. We want to try to get a sack in there if they go with anything but a very quick pass.
0: Ball's at the 22-yard line. It is second down and 4. Javon Edwards in the backfield out of a shotgun set. They motion a man through. And now the quarterback, Bailey, takes that snap, fakes the handoff, quick throw on a slant, pass is caught and immediately brought down to the turf at the 16-yard line. Once again, it is Clayton Kopic, the transfer from Kennesaw State. That is a 6-yard gain. It's another Coastal Carolina first down and 10 at the 16 of the Mountaineers.
1: Yeah, that was a play action, threw quickly to the slant, really well executed. These guys throw and catch well.
0: Twin receivers left and twins over to the right. And the quarterback, Bailey, out of the gun, looks to his left, drops, fires into the hole, pass is caught at the 10-yard line. That's a 6-yard gain. First catch of the afternoon for Robbie Washington, the second season at Coastal Carolina. Now it's second down and 4. The ball sits right at the 10-yard line.
1: Inside receiver on the 6-yard stop route. Tough to cover those.
0: Bailey 5 of 5 throwing the ball for Coastal. They go into an empty backfield. Bailey dropping back. Dump pass broken up beautifully at the line of scrimmage by the Bowling Green transfer, David Afogo. Got his big hand on there. They tried for that little comeback route from left to right, and he knocked it down. It's third down and 4.
1: Great job getting your hands up front. When you pass rush, you can't always get to the quarterback, but if you get your hands up, you can affect the passing lanes. Well done.
0: 7-0 West Virginia, 6:37 to go on a stopped first quarter clock. Coastal takes two receivers out wide, wing to the right, single running back. On third down, Deuce Bailey, the quarterback, toss play, right side, being pursued is Edwards. He gets doinked and stopped short. Whoa, what a blast on that play by Kamari Wilson. The transfer from Memphis just stopped Edwards in his tracks and belted him down to the turf. His head snapped back. It is fourth down and 2.
1: That looks like West Virginia defense here. I haven't seen that for a while, Tony.
0: Coastal Carolina keeps its offense on the field. They trail 7-0. 6:05 and winding. The ball's at the 8 of West Virginia. Fourth down and 2. They break from a huddle. Offset eye formation, strong right. The snap, rolling out, quarterback Bailey throws it in the end zone, and it is incomplete in the end zone. Intended for Cyrus Ellison, broken up by Kamari Wilson. The ball will go over on downs. West Virginia's defense gets a stop after Coastal began the drive deep inside Mountaineer territory. A timeout with 5:47 to go here in our first quarter. The score, it's West Virginia 7 and Coastal Carolina nothing. Today's game being brought to us by WV Medicine Golisano Children's. Proud to be West Virginia's number one children's hospital. 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
3: 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They are stitched into the fabric of every Mountaineer. Antero Resources, West Virginia's leading natural gas producer and the official jersey patch sponsor of the Mountaineers. Well, each team has had two drives. West Virginia leads it 7-0, and the Mountaineers with a fourth down stop on a 4th-and-2 will have the football at their own 8-yard line coming out. Nice way to get that stop, Coach Wallace, right there.
4: I'll tell you what, Tony, that was great. There was some good physical football there, and then well played on that fourth down pass. Off the play action.
3: Quarterback Michael Hawkins so far, 1 of 1 passing for 4 yards. And the Mountaineers come with split backs out of the shotgun formation. The snap into the hands of Hawkins, and it is a run for DJ Epps, and he'll get just a yard out to the 9-yard line. Epps is a guy that will figure into West Virginia's offense with regularity this season, a transfer from Troy. It's 2nd and 9. Pair of receivers to the wide left, single receiver over to the right. Split back shotgun, handoff running left side comes Cam Cook. He tucks it under and rolls ahead to the 14-yard line. Brandon Rose, their free safety, makes that hit. And the Mountaineers now look at 3rd down and 4 with the ball placed at the 14-yard line. Wide side of the field over to the right. West Virginia sends 3 to the right and 2 to the left. Empty backfield. They rush 4. Hawkins drops. Michael has time. Fires pass. Caught. Jaden Bray. First down. Dragged down over the 30-yard line. A first down for West Virginia. Out to the 31. Bray, the senior from Norman, Oklahoma. First catch of the year goes for 17 yards and a Mountaineer first down.
5: Ball spotted at the 31.
3: Nice time that time for that offensive line, giving Hawkins the opportunity. On 1st down and 10, a snap and a handoff. And Cam Cook looking for running room. Goes off right side and picks up 2 ahead of the 33-yard line. Cook, fantastic run to start the game of 72 yards. He scored on the next snap from 3 yards out, giving West Virginia a 7-0 lead. 4:15 to go here in this opening quarter. Now on 2nd down. Snap comes back to Hawkins. He hands it to Cook, and they'll upend him at the 35-yard line. That's going to make it 3rd down and 6. Jalen Lee, strong safety, who transferred into the offseason from South Dakota State, made that open field tackle on Cam Cook. West Virginia trying to keep the drive alive now on 3rd down and 6. They go empty backfield. Hawkins has the snap, 4-man rush. He fires over the middle. Pass caught. DJ Epps, 1st down, just over the 45-yard line to the 46, right down the middle of the field. It goes for 11 yards. Epps with a nice catch, his first as the Mountaineer player. Now on 1st down and 10, West Virginia quickens the tempo. They've got 2 receivers over to the wide left. Neither the receiver, single coverage over to the right. On 1st and 10, Hawkins takes the snap, hands off to Cam, and Cook will push the pile. Forward progress to the 48. That'll be a 2-yard gain.
5: To Cam Cook.
3: Clock winds toward the 3-minute mark. Opening quarter, 7-0, West Virginia. True freshman Amari Latimer comes in at running back, replacing Cam Cook. So first college snap coming up here for the well-built Latimer. He's a 230-pound running back. On second down and eight, snap, faked, keep, quarterback. Hawkins over midfield, down to the 49 of Coastal Carolina. About 2 yards for Hawkins on that keep, and West Virginia again facing a third down and six.
5: Third and six.
3: They converted earlier on the same number system on this drive. Backs are split, shotgun formation from the 49-yard line of Coastal. It's a play fake. Hawkins rolls right, now throws a deep ball wide open down the field. That's Weaver. Bomar makes the catch inside the 10. He runs it into the end zone for the touchdown. Armani Weaver Bomar. A 49-yard touchdown reception. He beat the defensive backfield of Coastal Carolina. He was wide open. Hawkins saw him and knew all he had to do was put enough air under it. He did, and Armani Weaver Bomar, who had one catch all of last season, goes into the end zone for the touchdown. Now the extra point try for Cassidy. It is up. It is good. The Mountaineers have had it three times, then they have scored twice. It is 14-0 West Virginia with 2 minutes and 14 seconds to go. 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That's a big boy drive. That goes 9 plays, 92 yards. It used up 3 minutes and 33 seconds, and twice on that drive, the Mountaineers convert on third and six. And Coach Wallace and Jed, you can jump in as well. We talked a lot about it during the pregame show. In order for Rich's offense to really work, you must convert multiple first downs in the same series to get that opposing defense off kilter.
4: It's a lot easier when you make big gains on first down, but they're making us work for it a little bit. We're getting 2 yards on first down and having to come back on third. What are you seeing down there, Jed?
6: There's a throw you make with no safety over top versus one you make with a safety over top. And the beauty there, all that air was made possible by the fact we beat that safety.
3: Yeah, he ran right by him, didn't he, Jed? Here is Cassidy's second kickoff of the afternoon. And again, this one flies out of the back of the end zone. A year ago at Western Kentucky, 71% of his kickoffs went into the end zone. And today he is 2 for 2. So all of the momentum right now belongs to West Virginia. They lead it 14-0. They've amassed 176 total yards to Coastal's 63. Michael Hawkins, a perfect start, 4 of 4 for 81 with a long touchdown pass. Dominic Lee Nicely, their second string running back, in the backfield on 1st and 10. Out of a shotgun formation, it is a handoff to Lee Nicely, and he plunges forward, trips and falls ahead to the 27-yard line. It will be second down and 8. Early morning rain has made way, starting to clear up here in Morgantown. Second down and 8, and the teal-clad Chanticleers of Coastal Carolina line up with two receivers over the wide right and a single receiver over to the left out of the gun. The quarterback, Deuce Bailey, bobbles the snap, pressure's on. He's being pursued, running toward the right sideline, flag down behind him. He throws the ball incomplete into the Mountaineers' sideline, but you are going to get a holding call against Coastal Carolina. Great pressure to force Bailey out of the pocket by UNLV transfer Isaiah Patterson.
7: Number 78. Penalty. Second down.
3: Daughtry Richardson, their big 6'6", right side tackle, 320-pounder, gets caught holding. And West Virginia's force unit that time forcing Bailey out of the pocket.
4: Real good pressure, Tony. We had a linebacker right in his face, and then he was able to scramble, and that's when the hold came into effect. That tackle grabbed our contained tackle on that.
3: Drops the ball to the 17. It's second down and 18 facing Coastal Carolina. West Virginia 14-0 lead. Late first quarter, Bailey takes the next snap. Straight drop back, looks to his left, now fires a deep ball over the middle, has a target, and the pass is going to be ruled as an incompletion to the tight end, Zach Courtney. There were a of Mountaineer defenders around him near midfield. He made a valiant attempt to bring that ball down and momentarily seemed to have it, but upon hitting contact, that was a great play there defensively by West Virginia linebacker Cam Torber. What a play by him. He's a linebacker, coach, and he dropped all the way back on coverage.
4: 40 yards downfield.
3: Third down and 18. That would have been a catch, but Torber, as he was coming down with the ball, knocked it loose. Now, third and 18 from the 17 of Coastal Carolina. Spread formation. Four receivers go out. Bailey drops. Pressure comes. Pocket is out, and Bailey pursued, and he'll heave the ball out of bounds, and it is going to be ruled incomplete. They'll check to see if he was grounding it. He was wrapped up there on that play, almost sacked inside the five-yard line. Three officials are confirming down at the four-yard line. Will we get the flag? Yes, we will.
7: Potential grounding. Offense. Number two.
3: That was Villanova transfer Jason Hall on the coverage. He had him wrapped up, and it forced Bailey just desperately to throw that ball, and he did, out of bounds on his team's sideline. They will lose 15 yards. Field position now takes a big switch. They'll drop the ball back to the 2-yard line, and it is fourth down and 33. See if West Virginia plays it safe, or do they make a run here at the punter, Ronald Podesta, his second punt of the afternoon. His heels are on the back of the end zone. Kick will go from left to right. Snap back. West Virginia lets him punt it away. Matt Sigg lets it take a bounce, and it will at the 40 of the Chanticleers, and they will down it there. A massive field flop there. A 38-yard punt. And West Virginia with a 14-0 lead with 1 minute and 13 seconds to go here in this opening quarter will have its best starting position of this young game. Third possession for West Virginia led to a long touchdown pass to Armani Weaver-Bomar of 49 yards, and this is possession number four. And Amari Latimer will begin this drive in the backfield. WVU, two receivers to each side. Now they motion Epps through. It's an inside handoff. First carry in the college career of Amari Latimer, and he runs the ball down to the 36-yard line. A 5-yard gain for the young man who left Sandy Creek High School in Fairburn, Georgia, as its all-time leading rusher. On second down, triple receivers over to the left. John Niter, single receiver to the right. Quarterback Michael Hawkins looks at the West Virginia sideline. Hawkins now, hands held, chest high, claps them together. He's going to quarterback throw down the line of scrimmage, taken by DJ Epps. Stiff arms a tackler, and he will scurry inside the 35, and they will mark him out of bounds on the WVU sideline. Just inside the 34, about the 33, and Epps literally lost his shoe as he was tackled. Jamarion Wayne, their cornerback, made the tackle. It's third down and two. West Virginia scrimmaging from the 33-yard line of Coastal Carolina. Empty backfield. Quarterback Hawkins, design run, skirts off the right side, head down, stays on his feet, spinning away from defenders, inside the 25, all the way down to the 23-yard line. A 10-yard run for quarterback Michael Hawkins to bring our first quarter to completion. Good blocking up front by center Wes King and Amari Grayson to spring Michael Hawkins. It'll be first and 10, West Virginia from the Coastal 24 when our second quarter begins. A great opening 15 for the Mountaineers. It's West Virginia 14 and Coastal Carolina nothing. 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
8: Along with Coach Dwight Wallace and Jed Drenny back inside Milan Pushkar Stadium. Second quarter action about to begin. West Virginia 14, Coastal Carolina nothing. Today's game brought to us in part by Farmer, Klein, and Campbell. If you are injured in a truck wreck, call the truck accident team at Farmer, Klein, and Campbell, the official partner of WVU Athletics. All right, gentlemen. Second quarter about to begin. West Virginia up 14 to nothing, and again in great position here on a first down and 10 from the Coastal Carolina 24-yard line. Backs are split out of a shotgun look. And the snap, and the whistle blows before the play can be run, and we're going to get our first penalty against WVU.
9: False start. Offense, number 74, 5-yard penalty, first down.
8: True freshman Kevin Brown left early, and that will bring it back 5. First down and 15 now from the 29-yard line. A pair of receivers over to the left, single receiver to the right. Backs are split from the gun, and a handoff fake, and it's a quarterback keep. Michael Hawkins breaks from a defender. He takes it to the 25, gets hit at the 20, and falls forward inside the 20-yard line, and they will officially mark him out at the 18-yard line. Very nice play by Hawkins. He'll gain 12 yards.
10: That was all on his own. Actually, that was a broken play initially, but he got something out of it, Tony. Well done.
8: Second and 4, a play fake. Hawkins has time, fires down the middle of the field, pass broken up and incomplete, intended to John Nider. He was open just for a split second. Defensively, Jamirion Wayne, the cornerback, making a bit of contact. No flag, though, and it is third down and 4.
10: Had to squeeze that one in there. That was well thrown, tight coverage, but catchable.
8: His first incompletion. Now third down and 4. Here's the snap, and it's a quarterback design run. They're waiting on Hawkins, and they drop him. He will lose 3 on that play and officially put him down at the 21-yard line. That was Trey Brown, one of their better defensive players, making that tackle. And now it's fourth down and 6, and West Virginia will opt for the field goal. They will place this ball down at the 28-yard line, so a 38-yard try coming up here for Jack Cassidy. At the 14-minute mark of our second quarter, a field goal attempt of 38 from the near hash. And the kick, plenty of leg. It is up, and that kick is good. West Virginia has scored.

0: on three of its first four possessions. And with that good kick, the good hands folks at Allstate will contribute to the West Virginia University General Scholarship Fund. We say thank you to Allstate. So a 38-yard field goal, and with 13:51 on the clock, West Virginia now has a 17-0 lead. Jed Drenning down on the sideline. Mood there between quarters. What's your sense?
1: I think we're on schedule, Tony. Business as usual. There's some excitement. But when you watch Coastal Carolina offensively when they come back out here, this has been very much what we expect. They're running some empty. They're trying to control the game through a lot of quick-hitting option routes. Everything they're doing is those option routes. They cut in, they cut out based on what the defense does, some screens. What we haven't seen yet, they like to do a shovel pass or two mixed in there as well to control things. Anything to extend the running game out of the quick passing game.
0: So to this point, it's the classic Petrino family playbook.
1: The modern Petrino family playbook. Right. Yeah, they've added stuff in the last decade or so. So yes, Tom.
0: 17-0 West Virginia. The Mountaineers have 202 total yards to Coastal's 50. West Virginia has already run for 121. Cassidy's kickoff, end over end, and this again will bounce into the end zone. It will not be returned. He's 3 for 3 on touchbacks, and Coastal Carolina now will begin to try to get onto the board. As I said a moment ago, they've been limited to 50 yards, 36 in the air, and just 14 on the ground. They've also committed 3 penalties for 25 yards. Their quarterback, Deuce Bailey, 5 of 8 for 36 yards. Javon Edwards, their sophomore running back, lines up to the left shoulder of the quarterback, Deuce Bailey. A pair of receivers to each side. And out of the gun, Bailey takes the snap. He fakes a handoff. Now there's that quick little throw into the flat, and West Virginia gobbles it up instantaneously. Cyrus Ellison is met by transfer middle linebacker Tyler Stolsky, who came into WVU from Florida Atlantic. It'll be second down and 8. They brought him down at the 27-yard line.
2: Nicely played there. Receivers trying to block our defensive back. He just stuffed him at the line of scrimmage and grabbed the ball carrier.
0: Yeah, so he did. He took on the receiver and made the tackle. Now on second down and 8. Snap comes back and a quick throw, and the ball is caught again. They go after it, but it gets slapped out of there from Ellison. It's recovered by West Virginia. Cyrus Ellison lost the ball. Ashton Woods, the linebacker, came in and tomahawked it out of there, and it is recovered by West Virginia.
3: Recovered by West Virginia.
0: Mountaineers with a beautiful knockout of that ball. And that was Matt Sigg, the true freshman, coming up to recover that fumble. West Virginia will have it inside Coastal territory when we return. The ball placed at the 50-yard line. 13-11 to go. 17-0 Mountaineers. 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

0: The game's first turnover belongs to West Virginia, and the Mountaineers will take it right at the 50-yard line. WVU leads 17-0, 13-11 to go. Today's game brought to us by Kegler's, home of the best wings in the University City. All right, Coach. You have to take advantage of the other team's mistakes, and here's one.
1: Yeah, we got great field position here, Tony. Let's cash in on it. They might throw a little bit here. I don't know.
0: First down and 10. Snap comes back to Hawkins. Handoff goes inside, and Cam Cook rushes the ball ahead 5 yards down to the Chanticleer's 45-yard line.
1: That's a good gain.
0: Cam Cook quickly approaching 100 yards. That's 8 carries now for 94. Now on second down, they empty the backfield. Here's a snap. Design quarterback run off the left side. Goes Hawkins. Great speed. 30. Cuts to the sideline. 25. Upends a tackler and gets tripped up and brought down at the 21-yard line. A 24-yard run. Beautifully blocked off the left side for quarterback Michael Hawkins. That was a design QB run. On first down and 10 from the 21-yard line. Hawkins takes the next snap. Looking for running room. It is Cam Cook. Gets hit. Pushes forward and takes the ball down to the 17-yard line. A 4-yard gain for Cook. He led the nation in rushing a year ago with over 1,600 yards at Jacksonville State. And he's on his way to 100 here today. Second down and 6 from the 17-yard line. 3 receivers wide right. No receivers over to the left. Here's a snap. It's a play on quarterback keep. And Hawkins weaving will take the ball down to the 14-yard line off the left side. That'll be 3rd down and 3. Ahmad Poole, their defensive tackle, the transfer from Missouri State, made that stop.
1: Tony, that was like a lead play where the running back actually led like a fullback might. He led him, and then the quarterback followed.
0: On 3rd down, inside handoff goes to Cam Cook, and he'll push forward. Should have the 1st down to the 11-yard line. He took it off the left side. Kevin Brown, the tackle, and Nick Cray, the left side guard there, and they will move the chains. It's a 3-yard gain. 1st and 10 for the Mountaineers. With 11 minutes and 15 seconds on a turning second quarter clock. Caden Luke, the fullback, has come in. WVU goes double wing tight on the right side. On 1st and 10 from the 11, the snap. And it's a quarterback keep. And Hawkins will take it just inside the 10 and get hit at the shins and dropped at the 9 after a 2-yard gain by cornerback Travis Roman.
2: 2-yard gain, 2nd and 8.
0: Now 2nd down and 8 with the ball on the left side hash mark at the 9-yard line.
1: Tony, we can get a 1st down at the 1.
0: John Neider, a receiver, over to the right. West Virginia will take out fullback Luke and tight end Cam Ball. Cam Cook will come back into the game, and so will Amari Latimer. So fully loaded shotgun formation for West Virginia on 2nd and 8 from the 9. Wing to the right, and now a whistle. Timeout, Coastal Carolina. West Virginia has the Chanticleers in a little bit of confusion as they changed formation there. And they'll use their 2nd timeout of this opening half. It stops it at 10:25 to go here. Quarter number 2, West Virginia 17, and Coastal Carolina nothing. The numbers on Michael Hawkins so far, 4 out of 5 for 81 yards with a touchdown pass. That long TD went to Amani Weaver-Bomar from 49 yards away. And also, Michael has run for 51 yards on 8 carries, so he's averaging over 6 yards per carry. And Cam Cook, on that last rush, Coach, he's gone over 100. He's got 101 yards on 10 carries.
1: That averages pretty well, too.
0: Yeah, that's pretty good. That's called 10 yards a carry. So Amari Latimer, the true freshman running back, will come back onto the field. And right now, Cam Cook is on the sideline. WVU takes 2 receivers right, single receiver over to the left. 2nd and 8 from the 9, the snap. And here is Hawkins rolling to his right, gets a block, takes it inside the 5, heading to the pylon, dives forward, ball comes out. They will rule him short of the goal line, waiting for a signal. 2 officials are conferring. Waiting for a call. The ball popped out after he went out of bounds, and we're waiting for an official signal. They're standing between the 2 and the 1-yard line there.
1: Here, Tony.
0: Conversation continuing.

0: end? Did he fumble it into the end zone and out?
1: It was a fumble that was in the field of play that went out through the end zone. Not ruled. That is a touchback. It'll be first down and 10 for Coastal Carolina at the 20.
0: So he lunged. He lost the ball. He went out of bounds in the field of play, but the ball, upon leaving his hand, went into the end zone and out on an angle. And so that will be a touchback, and West Virginia unable to convert on the Coastal fumble. They give the ball back to the Chanticleers, and Coastal will have it at its 20 when we come back. 10:19 to go. Second quarter, 17-0, West Virginia. Coverage continues after this from Swill Dog, the official bourbon of WVU Athletics.
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4: On first down and 10 from the 20-yard line, quarterback Deuce Bailey dropping back to throw and takes it upfield, and he will slide ahead and down at the 28-yard line, an 8-yard gain for the Coastal Carolina quarterback Deuce Bailey. Second down and 2. Balls in the middle of the field. Two receivers to each side. West Virginia leading 17-0 here in the second quarter. An inside handoff. Javon Edwards looking for running room. Pushes the pile ahead. He'll have a first down as he brings the ball upfield for a 7-yard gain out to the 35-yard line. Both teams exchanging turnovers on their last possessions. And Coastal Carolina, starting this one from their 20, have taken the ball out to the 35-yard line. Mountaineers lead it 17-0. Receivers to each side out of a pistol formation. Motion up front. Penalty flag flies. Left side guard Joshua Daniel, transfer from Alabama State, just came out of his stance way before the snap.
5: False start. Offense. Number 65. 5-yard penalty. First down.
4: So we'll step back. Place the ball down at the 30-yard line. Quarterback Bailey, 7 of 10 passing, 61 yards. He's also run it 3 times for 12. Chanticleer, center receiver, out left and right. Tight end strong to each side. Out of the pistol, Bailey, quick throw, quick pass, caught just over the 30-yard line. They'll call it a good catch at the 34 for Goldie Lawrence, a 4-yard gain, his first catch of the afternoon. Chalms Jine was on the coverage, and that'll bring up second down and 11.
5: Further review.
4: All right. With 8:45 to go here in our second quarter, we're going to get our first review of this 2026 season. Reviews brought to us by Alltech Supply Solutions. So they've expanded review this year. More cameras, more angles, and I think the intent, Coach, besides becoming more accurate at this, is to get the review done quicker. That would be a good goal. I think that hit the turf before it was a completed catch. We'll see. As you guys know, if you're regular listeners to our broadcast,
6: we're never right.
4: We're normally about 3% accurate on what we think the replay will render. So we'll see if we can start off and turn a new leaf here, guys. see if we can be better. Just all we want to do is just be better from 1 week to the next week. Two of the officials are down on the other end of the field at the 20-yard line. David Kahn will join us halftime. He'll have scores from Mountaineer Sports Network Control Center. Obviously, very busy afternoon. Here's Luke Richmond, our referee.
5: After further review, it's going to be pass. It'll be second down.
4: There we go. You know, Coach, you got to have a streak. You got to start with
6: every
4: one for one.
6: Yeah,
4: exactly.
6: I'll tell you, I'm feeling pretty good right now, Tony.
4: We should probably retire for the season and just go undefeated, right? Unfortunately, that isn't going to be the case. Okay, so it'll make that incomplete, and that will bring up second down and 15. And they will scrimmage it from the 30-yard line.
7: Second down and 15.
4: 17-0. West Virginia has the lead. Two receivers left and two right for Bailey, their quarterback. And he'll take the snap, dropping straight back, sets his feet, now being pursued, spin wheels out of that, running toward the left sideline, still looking downfield, giving up ground. Now he'll throw the ball into the Mountaineer sideline area. Great defensive pressure by West Virginia, swarming after him, were Corey McIntyre and the former Chanticleer Zeke Durham Campbell. And that's going to bring up third down and 15. The incompletion stops the clock with 8:35 to go in our first half.
6: Third and 15, big down here.
4: Chanticleers are 0 for 3 in third down conversion attempts. Getting grayer and darker in the skies here in Morgantown. Here comes third down and 15 out of a pistol. Bailey, straight drop back, blitz comes, he dumps it off to the right flat, caught by Edwards. Edwards is cornered off, and he gets absolutely biffed on the sideline and floats out of there. Yes, that was, again, Kamari Wilson, his third major blast of the afternoon from his Bandit safety position. They needed 15. They got 8 yards.
6: Quarterback got hit pretty good on the release that time, too, Tony. We had pretty good pressure on him.
4: Roland Podesta. From Sydney, Australia, transfer from Boise State, is the punter. Matt Sigg back deep to return. He set two protectors in front of Podesta. And now whistles blow. And they're going to use their third timeout.
5: Charge timeout. Coastal Carolina. This is their third and final timeout of the half. Be a 30-second timeout.
4: So first game, jitters perhaps for Coastal Carolina. Coach, you oftentimes talk about how difficult it is to get the synchronicity of substitutions and changes quickly. You just can't really replicate it in practice.
6: You know, you always do it over in practice. Here, do it again. Do it again. And all of a sudden, this is a game. You don't do it again. And so I think making that transition sometimes is tougher, especially on new guys that haven't been in the game much. So it's about the clock. It's about substitutions. It's about so many different teams. When you get the kicking game, you got somebody on kickoff, somebody else on kick return, somebody else on some. So anyway, a lot of different teams.
8: Were they looking at a possible fake there and called it off, or are they seeing something that maybe they'll come back with?
6: Possible.
4: It's fourth down and 7, and they have it at their 42-yard line. They're ready to go again. Snap comes back, and the punt is away by Podesta. Matt Sigg dropping back. Fair catch made at the 14-yard line. And we've got a timeout down below. 48 yards on the punt. No return. 7:53 to go. Quarter number 2. 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
17: Well, right now here in Morgantown, we've got a precipitation aberration. And by that, I mean we've got a heavy rain falling and the sun is out. So put that together. The good news is, looking at the weather radar, this is going to pass through quickly, moving from our left to right. And hopefully it'll just be a quick passing shower. And a lot of the kids up in the student section right now have taken their shirts off, Coach. They said, hey, if my shirt's going to get wet, I'm going to let my skin get wet too. And they've got those shirts spinning them around in circular motion.
6: One guy's got a bar of soap over there.
17: It just might be. 17-0, West Virginia leads here. We've got 7:53 to go in our second quarter. West Virginia has just forced a Coastal Carolina punt, and the Mountaineers will begin from their 14-yard line. WVU has racked up 252 yards of total offense to Coastal's 98. West Virginia had a turnover inside the 2-yard line on its last drive. And that took away a potential score. Here's Michael Hawkins on first down, cutting off the left side, and he'll advance the ball ahead to about the 19-yard line. Give him a chunk of about five on that play. Travis Roman, cornerback out of Navarro Junior College, brought him down. Quick tempo, West Virginia. Backs are split out of a shotgun. Receiver right and a receiver left. Hawkins hands the ball off, and this is Armani Weaver-Bomar. Runs to the left sideline near the Coastal bench, and they will mark him out at the 22-yard line, and that'll leave them with third down and two. Big play coming right now for West Virginia. They want to keep this football and get moving. Line to makes the 24. It's third and two. Empty backfield. And a quarterback run up the middle goes Hawkins, weaving, falling forward. First down over the 25, ahead to the 26. That's just well blocked, Coach Wallace. We talked about that.
6: Yeah, that's that empty set, Tony. We go empty three times, and quarterback is kept every time. So, but like you say, well blocked.
17: On first down and 10, wing off to the right is Ryan Ward, the tight end. A single running back, Cam Cook. Two receivers wide right, single receiver left. And Michael Hawkins on first down has the ball. Toss play right side. Cam Cook turning it upfield, and he'll get tipped over after crossing over the 25 and ahead to the 27-yard line. Tough one-yard gain for Cook.
6: That's that toss sweep to Cook, and pretty good job by Coastal Carolina reacting to that. Very good pursuit.
17: Second down and 9 facing the Mountaineers, scrimmaging from their 27-yard line. Weaver-Bomar goes in motion, inside handoff, and this is Cook, and he gets stood up, and they're going to give him progress up to near the 29-yard line. He'll gain two. It's going to be third down, and a long 7, call it 8 for West Virginia.
18: Brings up third and 8.
17: They put it just shy of the 29-yard line, and the line to make is the 36. Empty backfield, Mountaineers. Four-man rush. Hawkins drops back, steps out of the pocket, fires to the sideline. Ball caught. Cam Cook, touchdown. I should say first down, excuse me. That's called a Freudian slip. First down over the 35-yard line, and officially they'll mark the ball down at the 36-yard line.
6: Nice job avoiding a rusher that time. They had a free rusher, and he was able to just sidestep him, step right up there and make that completion. Well done.
17: 17-0 West Virginia, 5-10 and winding, second quarter. On first down and 10, pressure comes. Hawkins hit as he releases the ball downfield. It's unable to be caught by Jaden Bray, who was going down the right sideline. Hawkins took a significant hit on that play.
6: Second down. It came from the backside.
17: Yeah, Mountaineer left tackle Kevin Brown not happy with himself, slapping his hands together. He let that rusher come loose and make contact with Hawkins. Second down and 10. Ball's on the right hash at the 36-yard line. Cam Cook goes through in motion. It's a handoff to Cook. He breaks free over the 40-yard line, and he'll get shouldered down at the 42. Gain of six. Looking at third down and four, facing West Virginia. That ball sits on that left side hash mark. Two receivers right, one over to left. Out of the gun, Hawkins rolls pocket right, throws into the flat. Pass is caught. First down, West Virginia. And there's DJ Epps right at midfield. That's an 8-yard gain on third down and four. Brandon Rose, their free safety, pushed him out of bounds. That was a cute little play, wasn't it there, Coach? Wide open.
6: Just a quick pass to the flat that time off sprint out. So he broke the pocket. And then through flat to Epps. Well done.
17: 7-yard gain. First and 10. Mountaineers from their own 49-yard line. 17-0. West Virginia leads. Four to go. Second quarter. Handoff. Up the middle goes Amari Latimer. Cuts to his right. And bulldogs himself ahead and down to the Coastal 43-yard line. There's an 8-yard gain for freshman Amari Latimer.
6: He looked good.
17: Triple receivers over to the wide left. Quick snap and another carry for Latimer. He'll get himself a first down as he goes over the 40 and down to the 37-yard line. That's a gain of six on that play.
18: First down, West Virginia.
6: He's strong, isn't he, Tony?
17: Yep. He is 230 pounds, Coach. He's a true freshman. Fire hydrant with legs. On first down and 10 from the 37. Again, they go to Latimer. Up the middle he goes, and he'll take that ball down inside the 30 and down to the 29. A really nice interior blocking between right center, right guard, and the center. Second down and two. Really quick tempo. West Virginia. Back it comes to Hawkins. Another carry for Latimer. Breaks from initial contact. Falls forward. He's got another WV first down. And they'll put the ball down at the 26. Yard line.
18: First down, West Virginia.
17: Three more yards on the carry for Amari Latimer, and now West Virginia banging him. They go Latimer at 230. He just keeps wanking it up inside, and now they're going to make the substitution, and Cam Cook, who's run for 111 yards already, comes back onto the field. First and 10, West Virginia from the Coastal 26-yard line. Double wing formation. Here's a snap. Quarterback keep. Block set for Hawkins. Runs to the sideline. They'll upend him out of bounds. Back at the 27-yard line. He'll lose a yard on that play. Good play by their strong safety, Chase Jackson.
6: That was a quarterback counter. He started one way and then came back to the back side. Coastal didn't go anywhere. So they just hung in there and they played the counter fine.
17: 15th play of the drive for West Virginia. Second and 11 from the 27 of the Chanticleers. Cam Cook comes over in motion right to left. A play fake, a throw, wide open, pass caught. DJ Epps swings from a tackler at the 10, falls down inside the 9-yard line. First and goal for West Virginia.
18: Tackle made by number 5, DeMille Boston.
17: A roll and a throw to Epps. And an 18-yard reception as they place the ball down inside the 9-yard line. West Virginia will have a first and goal to go, but first, the 2-minute timeout. It's West Virginia 17, Coastal Carolina nothing. Our coverage continues after this from Northeast Natural Energy, clean, abundant, natural.
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17: 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They make it easy to find tickets so you can be part of the action all season long, whether you're buying or selling good seats at SeatGeek, the official ticket marketplace of West Virginia University. All right, West Virginia is in the midst of a drive that has racked up six first downs and officially 15 plays. Here's the 16th play of the drive coming up. West Virginia has now run 42 plays to Coastal Carolina's 22. And WVU with that 17 to nothing lead. They were down here earlier in this quarter but fumbled the ball inside the two. It turned out to be a touchback. Now West Virginia is trying to make amends for that and get back on the board. And we go. First down and goal out of a shotgun. It's an inside handoff. Cam Cook spinning from a defender. Stays on his feet at the five. And he heads down inside the two to the one. Almost made it all the way in. He goes for 8 yards. Jesse Powell with the touchdown saving tackle from his strong side linebacker spot. West Virginia inside the Parks Superstores red zone. Work hard, play harder. Parks Superstores. West Virginia has just brought in two more offensive linemen with a fullback. So you've got a quarterback, a running back, and a wide receiver, which means that right now you've got seven offensive linemen. Inside handoff, Cam Cook burrowing, pushing. He's into the end zone. Touchdown, Cam Cook. Rich Rodriguez goes with the heavy beef formation. And the Mountaineers, on their best drive of the afternoon, it goes 86 yards, 17 plays, and WVU leads it 23 to nothing on Cam Cook's second touchdown of this opening half. And after the play was over, penalty markers.
0: Illegal substitution, defense, and 12 players in formation. That penalty is declined. The result of the play is a touchdown.
17: Well, they couldn't stop him with 12. So Cam Cook, what a

0: first half. 119 yards on the ground, two touchdowns. And the extra point now coming up for Jack Cassidy.
1: Different kind of game, guys. You might take half the distance and go for two there.
2: The ruling on the field of a touchdown is under review.
0: All right. Now the question becomes, did Cam Cook cross the plane of the goal line? The signal on the field was, yes, he did.
3: The linesman over there signaling.
1: Bear in mind, the penalty will have to be enforced if we go back to plane down.
0: Replay review brought to us by Alltech Supply Solutions.
1: We did decline it. Where does that stand?
0: Well,
1: interesting situation here.
0: If you were listening earlier in the broadcast, folks, we're 1-0 so far on replay reviews this season. Coach, do you want to venture a guess?
3: I can't even see him. Oh, there he is. Okay. He's not in yet.
1: My question is, if he's not in and we go back to playing downs, there was a penalty on that. Ordinarily, that would be enforced, but we declined it, not knowing that this...
2: The ruling on the field of a touchdown is upheld.
0: There you go, touchdown.
1: Solved.
0: Put it in the book.
1: Problem solved.
0: And Coach, you very evasively did not offer an opinion.
3: I'm still undefeated.
0: Playing a very, very conservative over there.
3: I didn't want to rule on that one, Tony.
1: Perfect record.
3: My camera angle wasn't very good.
0: Brian Hansen, the regular Mountaineer punter, is also the holder. McGuire Moss, who's in his third season as West Virginia's long snapper, is over the ball. West Virginia shifts into position, and the kick is up, and it is good.
4: The kick is
0: West
4: good.
0: Virginia takes a 24-0 lead now with 1:18 to go in the second quarter. WVU has all three of its timeouts. Coastal Carolina is out of timeouts. They've already used all three. So, you got an opportunity here. You got 70,
3: let's see if we can get the ball back.
0: Yeah, 78 seconds. Try to get a stop.
3: Take your timeouts.
0: Here.
3: Take your timeouts. See if we get the ball back here and try our two-minute drill.
0: Total offense now has swelled. 338 for West Virginia, 98 for Coastal. West Virginia struggled so horribly last season in running the football. They were 10th in the Big 12. This afternoon, they have already run for 225 yards. Robbie Washington and Dominic Lee Nicely are the deep men back for Coastal Carolina. Each of Jack Cassidy's kickoffs so far have been into the end zone for touchbacks. He's hit it three times. Here comes his fourth. And he bangs this one end over end. He's 4-for-4.
3: Good job. That was the back end zone line.
4: Into the end zone with a touchback.
0: Boy, that is a nice luxury that West Virginia has not had in a long time. Makes a world of difference. So the Mountaineer defense, which has been stingy, they've allowed, as I said, just 98 yards so far.
3: Well, these guys can throw it, and so we don't want to let them get going here. Let's keep playing good defense. We don't want to get them any momentum.
1: I want to see if they try and get the clock moving on first down.
0: Triple receivers over to the left. Dominic Lee Nicely in at running back off the right shoulder of the quarterback, Bailey. And it's a pass attempt, and he fires it over the middle. Has a wide open target, and sliding down with a good catch for 11 yards is Tristan Gardner, and he'll take it out to the 36-yard line. He was wide open. He lined up to the right, came across to the right side hash mark. Now on first down and 10. Quick snap back to Bailey. Pressure comes. He rolls out of the pocket, running toward the left sideline, and he will run out of bounds just over the 40-yard line, and they'll give him progress on a 5-yard gain out to the 41. That stops the clock at 101.
4: Picks up 5 yards.
0: 24-0. West Virginia on top here with 61 seconds to go in the half. The teal-wearing Chanticleers send two receivers to each side of the formation. Out of the gun, again, Bailey drops, looks to the left sideline, fires offline and incomplete through the hands of Robbie Washington. And that stops the clock at 58. And now West Virginia's defense has its opportunity on third down and five to get a stop and get the ball back. Again, West Virginia has each of its three timeouts remaining. Quarterback Bailey has completed 60% of his throws. He's 9 of 15. Here's third down and 5. Snap back, blitz comes. Bailey fires, overthrows the intended target, English, and it is incomplete. He went off to his left side, sailed it high over his head, and now West Virginia, with 55 seconds remaining, will send back Matt Sigg to return an expected punt.
3: Tony, that was a pass rush, that whole thing there. It wasn't that we had him covered or anything. He was forced to get rid of him before he wanted to and threw it incomplete. But good job, really good rush. We had all gaps secured. Hands were up. He had nowhere to go with it.
0: Podesta on three punts is averaging 47 yards. And the snap back. And the punt is away. A knuckler. West Virginia does not put anyone back deep, and they allow it to bounce, and it goes out of bounds just inside the 14-yard line. So West Virginia, with 45 seconds, has three timeouts after a 45-yard punt.
1: Punt safe the whole way there, huh, Coach?
3: Punt safe the whole thing, yeah.
0: Hey, guys, let's talk about that a little bit. So West Virginia does not put anyone back. Walk through the strategy there.
1: Well, if you see certain looks, Tony, your fakes might be triggered. And what you don't want to do is offer up one of those certain looks. So if you stay back in an entirely base defense, chances are they're going to punt it away. You can maybe run a play or two here. If you don't bust one, you take it to the half.
0: All right. 24-0 West Virginia. Now, you would think that Coach Rodriguez wouldn't do anything real tricky here as far as putting the ball in the air, because he despises a turnover, and they're not going to do anything.
1: Greg Schiano's not over there, is he?
0: No, they're not. Just going to take a snap, and Michael Hawkins is going to take a knee and let this thing run out. So they went into basically the victory formation, and Coastal can't stop the clock. And so West Virginia, see, 30 on the game clock. They don't even have to run the ball one more time here, because you've got 25 play clock, 23 on the game clock, and West Virginia will just let this second quarter come to an end. The season opening game of the 134th season for the Mountaineers shows an impressive performance through two quarters for the Golden Blue. West Virginia, with 336 total yards, will lead it 24-0 at the break. Cam Cook, as good as advertised, 119 yards on the ground with two touchdowns, a long of 72. Michael Hawkins, 7 of 9 for 113 and a touchdown. Down on the field now, Jed Drenning with head coach Rich Rodriguez.
1: Coach, the biggest thing standing out so far, it looks like you guys have controlled the line of scrimmage on both sides of the football.
5: Yeah, I mean, I'm disappointed we let a couple scoring opportunities go there when we're, you know, we can't make mistakes like that. But guys are playing hard. We got to be ready for a hard second half, because these guys got some good players, and we got to keep playing.
1: Appreciate it, Coach.
5: Thank you.
0: Rich Rodriguez looking more on the things that got away rather than the things that were able to be obtained. And that's a 24-0 lead. You'd expect nothing else. All right. We invite you to stay tuned. Andrew Caridi and John Antonik ready to go here at halftime. We'll have scores as well. 24-0 West Virginia. 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
3: 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It's time to recap the opening 30 minutes of play, check scores, and get adjustments for the second half. Now let's go back to the broadcast booth. 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
4: Mountaineers leading at halftime, 24-0 against the Coastal Carolina Chanticleers in the season opener alongside John Antonik. I'm Andrew Caridi. Thanks for staying with us here. An enjoyable first half for West Virginia. I know Coach Rodriguez wanted more out of that first half, but John, broad perspective, West Virginia is a much improved team. They are clean, they are functional offensively and defensively. After the first two series, they really acclimated, and you throw up a zero, that's a good half.
5: I think all the things that you saw last year where they struggled, those were fixed. I thought third down offensively, they were terrific. Third down passing was terrific. I think Hawkins helps that offensive line because he's got some elusiveness in the pocket. He's able to run. And then to me, the thing that I was most pleased with, defense. I thought defensively, all those new guys to be able to play the way they did in that first half. As you mentioned, after that first drive, being able to adjust to the quick passing game, I thought really, really good first half.
4: Well, check this out. First half stats, West Virginia was 8-for-10 on third down. Coastal Carolina was 0-for-5 and 0-for-6 when you count in the 0-for-1 on fourth down.
5: Yeah, and they didn't get to the quarterback, but they put pressure on him and affected his ability to throw the ball. So kudos to that defense.
4: All right, more stats to come, but let's take you through the drives and the scoring summary so far of the game, with West Virginia leading 24-0. Mountaineers with just two plays to get the touchdown with 14-13 to go in the first quarter. Cam Cook from 3 yards out after a 70-plus yard gainer to make it 7-0 West Virginia.
6: Hawkins takes the snap. Inside handoff. Cook pushing toward the end zone. He's in. It's a score. Touchdown, Cam Cook. That took 47 seconds. And West Virginia takes a 6-0 lead. What a dream start.
4: Exactly what West Virginia was hoping for, exactly what they got, making it 7-0 just 47 seconds into the game. And that was one of two scores in the first quarter, West Virginia, with Armani Weaver-Bomar, a 49-yard reception thrown by Michael Hawkins on a conversion down, 9 plays, 92 yards, 3 minutes and 33 seconds, made it 14-0 West Virginia.
6: Backs are split, shotgun formation from the 49-yard line of Coastal. It's a play fake. Hawkins rolls right, now throws a deep ball wide open down the field. That's Weaver. Bomar makes the catch inside the 10. He runs it into the end zone for the touchdown. Armani Weaver Bomar. A 49-yard touchdown reception. He beat the defensive backfield of Coastal Carolina. He was wide open. Hawkins saw him and knew all he had to do was put enough air under it. He did. And Armani Weaver Bomar, who had one catch all of last season, goes into the end zone for the touchdown.
4: Second quarter scoring, Jack Cassidy, a 38-yard field goal, made it 17-0 West Virginia. And then finally, a late score before halftime with 1:18 to go. Cam

0: Cook gets another touchdown, 17 plays, 86 yards, a 6-minute, 35-second drive, makes it 23-0, 24 with an extra point.
1: An inside handoff, Cam Cook burrowing, pushing, he's into the end zone, touchdown, Cam Cook! Rich Rodriguez goes with the heavy beef formation, and the Mountaineers on their best drive of the afternoon. It goes 86 yards, 17 plays, and WVU leads it 23-0 on Cam Cook's second touchdown of this opening half.
0: We'll take our first halftime break with West Virginia leading 24-0 against Coastal Carolina. We're back after this on the Mountaineer Sports Network and this message from the West Virginia Lottery.
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0: Pride of West Virginia on Mountaineer Field right now as the Mountaineers lead this game 24-0. Andrew Caridi and John Antonik with you. 336 yards of offense for West Virginia, just 114 for Coastal Carolina as the Mountaineers are pitching a 24-0 shutout right now. John, I think if you're trying to read into the game within the game, I know that our play-by-play announcer wanted to see Michael Hawkins immediately show comfort, skill, composure, and ability. I feel like we got exactly that. 7 for 9, 113 yards. Yeah, he had the fumble, trying to make a play in the end zone. Yeah. Don't like that. I'm sure Coach Rod doesn't like it. But at the same time, get those out of the way and learn early in a game one of the season as opposed to a game three or four.
8: Well, with the exception of being backed up on his minus two when Matt Sick didn't make the catch on the punt, they pretty much had a wide open playbook. And if you look, they were 4 of 6 on possessions. I don't count the last halftime possession. And I love that drive late in the second quarter when they took 17 plays, 86 yards. I think all but 4 of them were runs, and they were able to run right at them, and they were able to get to freshman Lattimore some carries there back to back. So there were a lot of things we saw early in this game that we really haven't seen all last year, Andrew.
0: Yeah, no question. West Virginia was 3 for 4 in the red zone. They had the ball for 18 minutes and 42 seconds. Coastal had it for just 11-18. West Virginia forced a fumble, recovered a fumble. Mountaineers also gave up a fumble that went to Coastal Carolina.
8: Yeah, great strip there. And, you know, one other thing about the defense, only two long plays. There was a 20-yard run early by Bailey, and then that 23-yard pass. So they've done a really good job of forcing Coastal to drive the length of the field. So excellent job by the defense.
0: West Virginia was averaging 16.1 yards per completion.

0: and 6 yards per rush. That's the way and the fundamental philosophy for Rich Rodriguez's offense, being able to run the ball and run for first downs.
1: Yeah, good formula so far, so let's keep it up.
0: Cam Cook goes for 119 yards. It's his 11th 100-yard game in his career on 15 carries. Michael Hawkins also ran for 68 yards on 12 touches. Bailey, the quarterback for Coastal Carolina, 9 for 16, 80 yards. He was also their leading rusher with 17 yards. Well, heard from Coach Rodriguez heading into the locker room, according to him, and it'll always be like this, but a lot to clean up for the second half. And Coastal Carolina is an improved team, and they are also a competitive team. You know they're going to get a punch here.
1: Yeah, and you know, you mentioned things to clean up. You know, there was a couple of instances where Brown had the false start, and he had to miss protection on the backside pressure to Hawkins. Of course, we mentioned Sig not catching the punt there. You need to try to fill that punt, and then the Hawkins fumble. But other than that, I'll tell you, pretty clean first half for the Mountaineers.
0: Halftime continues. Mountaineers lead at 24-0 against the Chanticleers of Coastal Carolina. David Kahn is standing by with a college football scoreboard update, and we'll get it over to him after this break on the Mountaineer Sports Network and this message from Kroger.
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5: It's all Mountaineers in Morgantown in the season opener as they lead Coastal Carolina 24-0 at halftime. Our United Bank halftime report continues here in the MSN studios. David Kahn with you. We check on what's going on across the country this afternoon. In the Big 12, two other games underway. One started at the high noon hour, just like West Virginia and Coastal. Number 23, Houston at Oregon State. Last year, the Beavers led for much of this game in Corvallis. Houston pulled out a late surge to take home the road victory. This time, it's in Houston, and the Cougars have had their foot on the gas from the word go.
6: Houston 44-yard line. Sanford left side. Sanford into the secondary. 45-40. Foot race down the left side. 25-20. 15-10. Touchdown, Houston. A 56-yard run by Rashawn Sanford over the left side. And the Cougars extend the lead.
5: That's Kevin Eskenfelder from Learfield on the call. Houston with a 19-7 lead at halftime, thanks largely in part to that 56-yard scamper from Sanford. Down the line, it got 7 carries, 67 yards on that score for the 23rd-rated Cougars. Meanwhile, the only other game in progress of the Big 12, Iowa State in Southeast Missouri, has gotten underway just 5 minutes into the first quarter, and Iowa State has just scored the first touchdown of the game. They lead it 7-0 with 10:08 to play in the first quarter. Scores around the top 25. Number 1, Ohio State, pummeling Ball State 21-0. Julian Sand with 3 total touchdowns, 2 through the air, 1 on the ground. Meanwhile, 13th-rated Alabama has a 38-7 lead over East Carolina at halftime, and the 6th-rated Indiana Hoosiers, the defending national champs, have kept right on cruising into 2026.
7: Tyler Morris to slot, and Charlie Becker all split to the far side, Marsh to the near. Hoover takes the snap, looks to his left, looks to his right, fires the football, and a catch is made, and Charlie Becker again with a leaping grab in the end zone, and he makes the catch for a touchdown.
5: That's Don Fisher from Learfield on the call. Indiana all over North Texas, now led by former WVU head coach Neil Brown. It's Indiana 24 and North Texas 6 at the half in Bloomington. Tony Caridi and Dwight Wallace have the second half from Morgantown as West Virginia leads Coastal Carolina 24-0. That's next after this word from Subaru of Morgantown. 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
15: Back here at Milan Pushkar Stadium, the 134th season of West Virginia football is through its first half of its first game, and the Mountaineers lead it 24-0 over Coastal Carolina. West Virginia will kick the ball off here to start our second half. Coastal won the toss and deferred to the second half. And Jack Cassidy has the ball teed up. He drills it down the field, and he remains perfect on the afternoon. Another touchback, and he is 5 for 5 in that department. Jed Drenning was in West Virginia's locker room during halftime. Jed, what was the mood? What was said?
16: There's some intensity, Tony. I mean, this game is far from over. We've done all the right things at the key moments, controlling the line of scrimmage. I don't think that he was entirely happy about what Coastal did, as we're trying to help them by taking a knee before the half with that little knock our quarterback back. That came up.
15: And away we go. Pistol formation from the 25-yard line. First down and 10. They motion a wing through right to left, and he settles, and a snap. And it's a handoff, and going off the left side is Javon Edwards, and he'll get a yard ahead of the 26-yard line. So going back to what Jed was saying, West Virginia was content to run out the clock at the end of the second quarter. Coastal Carolina, even though West Virginia was going to take a knee, came across the line of scrimmage, hit Hawkins, and hit West Virginia's offensive lineman, and that did not sit well with Rich Rodriguez, who let his team know that during the halftime break. On second and 9, they go with a pistol formation, two receivers over the wide right.

0: and Edwards is going to get met and drilled down at the 45-yard line. Very well done by the transfer from Western Kentucky, Harper Holloman. And they'll get just a yard on that play. It'll make it second down and nine. Well, he sealed that off very, very quickly.
1: That looked good, Tony. I like it. That's physical.
0: Edwards, the running back, sophomore from Aiken, South Carolina. Lines up behind the quarterback, Bailey, in a pistol set. They've got a wing to each side of the formation on second down and nine. And here is Bailey, a play fake, a deep drop, now a run. Now he'll throw it offline and incomplete, again looking for Gardner downfield on the right side. And that was wide and incomplete. That will bring up third down and nine with 13:09 to go here in our third quarter of play with West Virginia on top, 24-0.
1: Yeah, that was a two-receiver route, Tony. They had a skinny post and then a crossing route. He tried to go to the crossing route.
0: Coastal Carolina 0-for-5 on third down in our first half of play. And here comes third down and nine with the ball at their 46-yard line. Four receivers going out, two left and two over to the right. Bailey drops, pressure comes. Bailey running to his right, looking downfield. Now he'll fire the ball, and it is broken up and incomplete. Another big play by Harper Holloman, who kind of stood in front of the quarterback, and then when he threw that ball down the sideline, batted it down out of bounds. A very nice series for Holloman and West Virginia's defense, and it is punt time for Roland Podesta, the Boise State transfer. Matt Sigg back to return at the Mountaineer 10. Podesta punted well in the first half. Kick goes from our right to left. Punt is away. And Sig will make a fair catch at the 17-yard line. With 12:56 to go here in our third quarter, West Virginia gets a stop. We'll get the ball for the first time in our second half. When we come back, it's West Virginia 24 and Coastal Carolina nothing. Coverage continues after this from WVU Medicine, Golisano Children's. Proud to be West Virginia's number one children's hospital. 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
0: 24-0 West Virginia, 12:56 to go here in our third quarter of play. WVU about to get the ball at its 17-yard line. 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

0: 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So West Virginia, with that big lead, 24-0, gets it for the first time here in our second half. Quarterback Michael Hawkins, 7 of 9 throwing for 113 in the opening half. He also ran for 68 yards. Out of a split backs shotgun look, he hands off to Cam Cook, who advances the ball 3 yards out to the 20-yard line, where he was stopped by Jordan Thompson, their weak side linebacker. Cook, well over 100 yards here after picking up 119 in the opening half with 2 touchdowns. On 2nd and 7, out of the gun. 3 receivers go out, and before the play can be run, flags come down, and illegal procedure will be called against WVU. Well, maybe not. There's a full conference all of a sudden developing here with 5 officials. May not be a standard illegal procedure. They're going to bring the ball.
1: False start. Offense. Number 78. 5-yard penalty. Second down.
0: Well, so much for that. So obviously they were discussing, it's against the center, Wes King. So maybe the debate was he hitching? And they had the discussion whether that should have been called. Nevertheless, it's 2nd down and 12 for West Virginia from its 15-yard line. They bring Cook through in motion. They fake a handoff, and here goes Michael Hawkins, and he'll take the ball over the 20 to the 21-yard line. And so he'll get the penalty yardage plus one back on that play, and now you're looking at 3rd down and 6. WV was really good on 3rd down in the first half, 8 out of 10. And they hit 2 3rd down and 6s. Well, here's a 3rd and 6 from their 21. Snap comes back. Hawkins fires, pass caught. Jaden Bray immediately hit, and he'll be stopped shy of the mark. And they will give him the 22-yard line. And they're going to walk it up to the 25, but still that's 2 yards short of the mark, and that's going to be 4th down. And that's the second time that a procedure call has neutered a West Virginia drive.
2: Yeah, Jaden's got to get to that down marker. He tried to fake him and go back inside. Just get to the marker. We need that first down there. He'll get corrected on that in film study.
0: Brian Hansen's 2nd punt. It is an absolute sky ball. Fair catch. Called for it. Now takes a big bounce. The Mountaineers are after it, and they dive on it, and it's down at the 1-yard line.
2: Wow.
0: A 74-yard punt. How about that? Hansen, in the first half, had an absolute dud on his first punt. He shanked it for 30. He comes back on his 2nd punt as a Mountaineer, and he bangs it 70-plus, and that was, guess who? Matt Sigg again around the ball, and they down it at the 1-yard line. What a blast that was.
2: That got, I thought that was going into satellite orbit or something. That was up there, wasn't it?
0: That was
2: fantastic. That was really up.
0: And Washington, the return man, let it go, and it cost them. Now out of their own end zone, an I formation from the 1-yard line. On 1st and 10, the quarterback Bailey is under his center. The snap and a flag, and it's going to be a procedure penalty against Coastal. Not too much to move back here.
2: Get a half a yard.
1: Start. Offense, number 9. Half the distance to the goal.
0: They go back any farther, they'll be in the weight room. So they'll take the half yard back, and now as a defensive group up front, now you're really sniffing it.
3: They're a holding call waiting in Tony's living room.
0: Yeah. Here we go. First down. And 10.5 out of a pistol formation. The quarterback, Bailey, takes the snap, inside handoff, and Edwards will get muscled up and pushes the pile out to the 4-yard line.
4: Edwards, the ball carrier.
0: That'll bring up 2nd down and 6.
2: Yeah, they pulled the backside guard on that and trapped our end on the line of scrimmage. Ran up inside for about 3.
0: Nate Gabriel credited the interior defensive lineman for the Mountaineers, along with K.J. Henson, transfer from Hutchinson Community College. Officially, the ball is spotted just shy of the four, so it's second down and seven.
2: They really want to make yards here, if nothing else, for the punter. Otherwise, the punter will be too shallow.
0: Motion a man through from right to left. There's a handoff, and Edwards is going to pay the price as Darius Wiley drops him for a one-yard loss. And again, Harper Holloman was involved there. And now it is third down and eight. Good surge up front by the Mountaineer defensive unit.
2: Boy, they owned that offensive line that time. Good job on the line of scrimmage defense.
0: Again, Coastal Carolina's quarterback, Deuce Bailey, operating out of the end zone. He's got a running back off to his right. A receiver right and a receiver left. Double tight end formation. Snap back. Bailey drops. Now flush from the pocket. Wiley's after him. And Bailey throws. And that ball is broken up at the 20-yard line. Almost had a massive conversion there intended for Tristan Gardner. But West Virginia native Keyshawn Robinson was there and belted him as the ball came in. We do have a penalty marker down. 9:45 showing on our third quarter clock. West Virginia with a 24-0 lead. If the play stands, it's fourth down.
1: Holding. Defense. Number 50. 10-yard penalty. Automatic. First down.
0: Wow. There's a new life for this Coastal Carolina offense. Harper Holloman, who's been active and productive, is called on a defensive holding penalty. And he was muscling up with one of their receivers who had gone into the flat. And they get out of harm's way now. It's first and 10 from their 13-yard line. Big, big penalty there against West Virginia's defense. Sean DeClaire's now go with a pair of receivers left and right. And the quarterback, Bailey, out of the gun, dropping back to throw. Steps up in the pocket, and they get a hold of him and drive him down into the turf. A fantastic defensive play by K.J. Henson. A two-yard loss on the play. Henson comes from Hutchinson Community College, where he played in two national championship games in the JC level and made a big boy play right there, second down and 12. They go empty. Three receivers over to the right and two to the left. Deuce Bailey dropping, looking, quick throw on a slant pass, caught, breaking a tackle, and bottled up and brought down is Robbie Washington, but he gets 17 yards on the reception, out to the 28-yard line. Kamari Wilson finally got him down to the turf, a good throw and run that time for Coastal Carolina. 8:45 and ticking in the third, 24-0 West Virginia leads.
2: They're kind of liking this empty set, or even with one back in there with the quarterback, but they're just pecking away at this underneath coverage stuff.
0: Motion a man through, and now an inside handoff. West Virginia not buying it, and in on the play immediately is Jameer Latimer, and they bring down Jaden Allen Hendricks. That's their third string running back. That was his first carry. Allen Hendricks transferred in from Oklahoma State.
5: Second and 10.
0: Now second down and 10. The ball sits between the two hash marks at the 28-yard line. Clock winding toward 8 minutes in our third quarter. WVU makes defensive substitutions. Again, they stay with the empty formation. Three receivers to the left, two to the right, and here comes a blitz, and Bailey drops, and he lets a duck downfield go. We're going to get interference called against West Virginia. Jameer Latimer tangled with Robbie Washington, and that's disappointing in the sense that that was a desperation heave. The quarterback had a blitz coming at him, and he just tried to get it downfield, and unfortunately for West Virginia, they're going to get called on the interference that was by nowhere needed.
1: Pass interference. Defense. Number one. 15-yard penalty. Automatic first down.
0: So a holding penalty and an interference penalty now. has taken Coastal Carolina from the half-yard line on their side of the field all the way up to their 43-yard line. All right, Coacher, time to squash this penalty.
2: Yeah, let's get something going here now. Let's get the ball back. We can't let them sit on this all the time.
0: Out of a pistol set. The quarterback, Bailey, play fakes, and he evades a tackler. No, he gets drilled from behind. He loses the football. West Virginia says they've recovered, and it will be Coastal possession.
2: Oh, wow.
0: He almost gave that ball up, but was able to get back on top of it. That was Corey McIntyre, Jr. It's a four-yard loss on the play. He got belted, and I'm talking about the quarterback, Bailey, but was able to fall on top of the ball. Second down and 14 from their 39-yard line. Two receivers tight to the left, single receiver to the right, and Bailey straight drop back. Pressure comes again, and he heaves it downfield, and it is caught on a desperation lunge by Colton Hinton inside Mountaineer territory. He hits the turf as he catches it. It's a 13-yard gain down to the 48-yard line. Again, West Virginia coming with pressure and just unable to get a hold of Bailey before he released. Now third down and a yard from the West Virginia 48-yard line. Third yard. Snap, handoff, Edwards, hit, falls forward, got the first down out to the 46.
6: Handoff to Javon Edwards.
0: On a fourth and third and one, they get two.
6: First down.
0: Jameer Latimer coming up to make that hit on Edwards, who has been quiet so far this afternoon.
2: Well, this is what they do. Time of possession is one of their things, and we've helped them with some penalties in here. But it's too bad because we had them off the field before we got that pass interference. So got to buckle down here. Let's get these guys off the field.
0: Inside of 6 minutes on a turning third quarter clock, 24-0 West Virginia. First and 10 for Coastal Carolina from the Mountaineer 46. Bailey, toss play, right side, looking for running room and not finding it. Dropped to the turf is Breon Townsend, a two-yard loss on that play. And former Chanticleer, Zeke Durham-Campbell, comes up to make that stop. Nice job, and again, they'll play behind the sticks on second down and 12.
6: Loss of two on the play. Second and 12.
0: At Coastal Carolina a year ago, he was all-conference. And he's going to be an impactful player for West Virginia. Zeke Durham-Campbell, here's second and 12. Two receivers left, one to the right. And Bailey dropping pressure coming. He runs off to his right. He evades one tackler and finally runs out of bounds on the far sideline. The official will mark him out on that Coastal side at the 44 of West Virginia. But we do have a marker thrown, a penalty flag, and looks like it could go against West Virginia again on a hold. Clock freezes at 5:09 in our third quarter.
1: Holding. Defense, number 19. The 10-yard penalty would be assessed from the end of the run. It would be first down.
0: A four-yard gain and the penalty of 10. That goes against cornerback Nick Taylor. And the biggest ground gainer on this drive for Coastal Carolina is West Virginia's defense. It has become penalty-filled. West Virginia has been penalized three times for 35 yards on this drive. First and 10 now, Coastal from the 34 of West Virginia. They go with a power pistol formation, strong to the left. And now they'll take the lead running back and they'll split them. So it's split back's gun. And they go again inside handoff, and Townsend will go nowhere on that play. Thrown down at the line of scrimmage. That was Isaiah Patterson, middle linebacker who transferred in from UNLV.
6: Second and 10.
0: West Virginia only had one penalty in the first half. And they have hurt themselves here. Here comes second down and 10. Mountaineers on top, 24-0. Third quarter, 4:14 and winding. Single running back with a pair of receivers over to the left. Single receiver right. Quarterback Deuce Bailey dropping. Bailey runs out of the pocket, has open field ahead. Now floats the ball downfield. Open receiver pass caught. Touchdown to Clayton Kopic Jr. A 34-yard reception. He got by the cornerback, Chams Jine. And Coastal Carolina, with 3:57 to go in the third, is on the board for the first time. It is 24-6, Mountaineers.
2: We're taking some bad angles there, Tony.
0: Nico Cavanilles Olti, who comes from Madrid, Spain, will attempt the extra point.
7: Nico Olti.
0: The holder is Roland Podesta. And the left footer puts it into the air, and the kick is up, and it is good. Well, a penalty-induced drive for West Virginia, and that allows Coastal Carolina to go 99 yards in 12 plays. The Mountaineers will try to answer when we come back. Our new score, Mountaineers 24 and the Chanticleers 7. Back with you after this from GoMark. 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
0: The West Virginia Mountaineers play here on J104. 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Celebrate responsibly. WV is nationally ranked top 10 soccer team. The women's side recognized here during the timeout. They'll be in action tomorrow night at home, 7 o'clock against Marshall. Daniel Porto will handle the kickoff for Coastal Carolina. It will go from our right to left. Coastal just finished off a 99-yard drive, 12 plays. Porto bangs the ball downfield. Fair catch made by Matt Sigg in the middle of the end zone. And West Virginia will start out from the 25-yard line. I would imagine that West Virginia's offense will be receiving a fiery sermon before they go out there for this next drive. Because not that it was their fault that the defense just allowed the score, but I think Rich Rodriguez wants to make sure that these guys don't think they won this game in the first half of play.
2: Yeah, this is an important drive. We got to get a score out of this.
0: And the Mountaineers open up with triple receivers to the right, single receiver to the left. It's a fake handoff. Running off the left side goes Michael Hawkins. They angle him off, push him out of bounds on the coastal sideline. And they will mark his progress out at the 27-yard line. It's a 2-yard gain, second down and 8.
7: Picks up 2 yards.
0: Run out of bounds there by Jalen Lee, their safety. Again, West Virginia goes 3 receivers right, no receiver left, and the backs are split. On 2nd and 8, it's a handoff, and Amari Latimer tries to turn the corner, takes on a defender. A penalty marker is thrown at the point of the backfield, and another one comes in late, and then another one just comes flying in from the field judge. You've got 3 penalty markers thrown on that play, and it stops the clock at 3:26 to go here in our third quarter. So definitely 2 different fouls are being reported. One where the play was taking place, and then one on the other side of the field that I mentioned was thrown by the field judge. 24-7, West Virginia with a 17-point lead. And they await the verdict here. Looks like it's going to be marched off against West Virginia based on the umpire who's standing with his back to the Coastal Carolina defense. And they're explaining the call to Ryan Beard, first-year head coach
1: of
0: Coastal.
1: Offense, it's a 10-yard penalty. After the play, I'm supposed to play conduct. Offense, number 5. After the play, unsportsmanlike play conduct. Defense, number 2. That is their first unsportsmanlike fouls of the game. Be 2nd down.
0: All right, so the one penalty that will be assessed is the holding call. And then the unsportsmanlikes will offset one another. That was Jaden Bray for West Virginia and one of their defensive players. And that will take the ball back inside the 20, put it down at the 17-yard line. 2nd down now and 18 for WVU. 4 receivers going out. Now they empty the backfield. Pressure comes. Hawkins throws it right flat. Latimer gets the catch. Breaks from the first tackler, but 2 others are there. And they will throw him down at the 15-yard line. That's a 2-yard loss on the play. Ibrahim Diawara makes that tackle for Coastal. It is 3rd down and 20. Line to make is the 35-yard line. 2 receivers left and 2 over to the right. And the snap comes back. 4-man rush. Fire into the hole. Ball caught by Jaden Bray. 1 defender is there. The 2nd one is on top of him and bring him down at the 25-yard line. All they did there on that drive was get back to the initial line of scrimmage. And it is 4th down and 10. That was not the drive you wanted to respond after Coastal Carolina went 99 and 12 plays. Robbie Washington drops back deep to return. West Virginia's punter, Ryan Hansen, will let a bomb go off of his foot on his last kick. Hits another high sky ball, and that ball will be caught at the 30-yard line. That's a 45-yard punt. Fair catch made. 2 minutes and 11 seconds to go here in our third quarter. Coastal Carolina trails 24-7. They'll have the ball when we come back after this from Panhandle Cleaning and Restoration, the official restoration company of the Mountaineers.
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1: On this whiteout Saturday here at Milan Pushkar Stadium, West Virginia on top 24-7 over the Chanticleers, 2:11 to go in the third. This afternoon's game being brought to us in part by Antero Resources. They're stitched into the fabric of every Mountaineer. Antero Resources, West Virginia's leading natural gas producer and the official jersey patch sponsor of the Mountaineers. All right, Jed Drenning. We need a little mojo change here, right? Coastal has dominated the momentum calendar.
2: Yeah, I think we got to settle down and get back to where we were in the first half, Tony, controlling the line of scrimmage and not making the silly plays that have shot us in the foot over the course of the first, 13 minutes of this football game to start the second half. I mean, it's not as though they're beating us. I mean, we're pitching in and giving them extra outs every inning they have, right? So
1: absolutely.
2: You can't continue to do that.
1: And on that last drive, you guys were saying that the front continued to get pressure, but the containment was being lost behind that force unit.
3: Yeah, we've had some pass rush lanes violated there. We've just not done a good job with that containing.
1: On first down and 10, it is a handoff and running room for Townsend, and he'll take it ahead over the 35 and out near the 38. Chams Jine, the cornerback, transferred in from Georgia State, had to come up and make the tackle, give him 8, second down and 2, with the ball on the left hash at the 38-yard line.
3: Yeah, we had a tackler there, we missed a tackle, so defense well called, but we didn't execute.
1: And a penalty flag will be thrown, penalty against Coastal Carolina.
4: False start, offense, number 78. 5-yard penalty. Second down.
1: Daughtry Richardson, their starting right tackle, commits his second procedure penalty of the game. And that will take the ball back just outside of the 32-yard line.
5: Now second and 7.
1: That makes it second down and 7. Each team has turned it over once in this game. West Virginia almost had one on Coastal's last possession. On a split back shotgun on second down, here comes the heat. Bailey runs from the pocket, throws to the right side, a wide open receiver, a first down for the Chanticleers, Carmelo English, and he'll take it ahead to the Chanticleers 48-yard line. That is a 15-yard gain. Keyshawn Robinson, the corner, came over, but English was wide open on the play.
3: Yeah, he just ran an out route. Actually, they had everybody out, so it was empty. They had a lot of receivers to cover, but he was able to get open on the out route near the boundary.
1: Once again, they stay in that split backs shotgun. And now on first down, they try an inside handoff. This is going to be a loss behind the line of scrimmage. Well, Townsend was able to wrestle away from the first two defenders behind the line of scrimmage and push himself ahead for a yard. It'll be second down and 9. They had him wrapped, but he was able to slither. And that'll put the ball just short of midfield. Officially, they'll call it 2 and make it second down and 8. Townsend, the running back, just took himself out of the game. Dominic Lee nicely now in at running back. Quarterback Deuce Bailey out of the gun, claps his hands, takes the football, drops, pumps, flushed, rolling to his right. Wiley's after him. Oh. Bailey keeps on that ball. He breaks across the field, reverses field. Watch out. He's at the 35 of West Virginia and finally gets settled to the turf at the 33 by Jamari Latimer. That is a 17-yard run.
4: That's the end of the third quarter.
1: For Deuce Bailey, and that was a very quick quarter. Dominated by Coastal Carolina. They had a drive of over 7 minutes, and they've got the ball to start our fourth quarter of play. After 3 in Morgantown, it's West Virginia 24 and Coastal Carolina 7. Back after this from Antero Resources, West Virginia's leading natural gas producer and the official jersey patch of the Mountaineers.
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7: 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Third quarter dominated by Coastal Carolina. They got a touchdown in that third quarter. Total yardage, they outgained West Virginia 128-23. Time of possession, 11:28 to 3:32. And they've got the ball at the 33. The Mountaineers on first down and 10. Ball's on the left hash. Out of a pistol formation, the quarterback Bailey fakes a handoff, straight drop back, and he loses the football. West Virginia's after it, and the Mountaineers on top of it, and West Virginia looks as though they have recovered, and they have. Nate Gabriel punched it out, and Zeke Durham Campbell, the former Coastal Carolina Chanticleer, comes up with the fumble recovery against his old team. That's the one you are looking for if you're West Virginia. But in all of that, at the 45-yard line, we have an injured Mountaineer defender, and we have three Mountaineer athletic trainers out there, and immediately they make the fist sign, and initially this does not look good. And now you've got 10 staff members in the athletic training field out there, and it looks as though we've got a lower leg injury, and it is not good. Just 9 seconds into this final quarter of play. We'll take a timeout as they attend to the injured Mountaineer. They've brought out an air cast, and we'll be back after this from North Central West Virginia Regional Airport, the official airport of WVU Athletics.
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5: Back here at Milan Pushkar Stadium, just 9 seconds into the fourth quarter, we have a significant injury to West Virginia defensive player Darius Wiley, playing in his first game here with the Mountaineers. It's a lower body injury. And Wiley, a big kid, 6'6", 268 pounds, sophomore from Elizabethtown, Kentucky. He transferred in from Hutchinson Community College, where he was an All-American. He led the nation last year with 20 tackles behind the line of scrimmage. He was number 3 in the country in sacks. He was their conference's Defensive Player of the Year on a group that only gave up 11 points per game. And he had a good afternoon going. He had 3 tackles and a tackle behind the line. But on a sequence which saw West Virginia force and recover a fumble, he got tangled up in the exchange there down between the offensive and the defensive lines, and he remained down. And they've got the cart out on the field right now. Head coach Rich Rodriguez is out on the field at the 45-yard line, and you have got a sea of WVU doctors, athletic trainers, orthopedics that are out there right now, and folks from WVU Medicine who take care of the Mountaineers front and center there. Dr. A.J. Monceau is there. And making some progress and adjusting him now, getting him up for the first time in a seated position. And as I said, this is not an upper body situation, a neck, or anything like that, but rather it seems as though it's the lower body. And now they are going to bring a stretcher out. Now they've got him up, standing. And the cart is backing up, and he is a big man. 6'6", 268 pounds. And they're going to help him, guide him back, and get him in a seated position on the back of that cart. And now he is going to push himself on there, obviously. Tremendous amount of pain. It's the right leg, and they have applied an air cast on that. And Rich gives him a tap on the head. Wiley places a towel over his head, and that head drooping down in dejection. And it is the right leg, and now the cart begins to roll. And they will take him over to a hospital across the way at WVU Medicine. And you just hate to see it. You hate to see it, all the work these young guys put into this, to have a significant injury like that happen. So in all of that, West Virginia came away with the football on a fumble by the quarterback and a recovery by the Mountaineers, Zeke Durham Campbell. And now West Virginia, leading the game 24-7, will take it over first down and 10 at its own 40-yard line. Mountaineers go with an empty formation. Five receivers in this set. Here's a snap and end around to Cam Cook. He slides through a defender, and they will knock him down at the 44-yard line. A gain of four for Cam Cook. It'll make it second down and six.
6: Gain of four.
5: Cook,
6: second and six.
5: Over 120 yards on the ground this afternoon. Quick tempo for the Mountaineers. Out of the split back shotgun, here comes an inside run for Cook, and they'll push the pile ahead. And he'll get progress ahead of the 48-yard line. He'll gain four more, making it third down and two. Big conversion down now for West Virginia. The Mountaineers are 8 out of 12 on third down. A snap and a handoff, and Cook's not going to make it. They hit him behind the line, and he loses the football. And West Virginia lineman Kevin Brown falls on top of it all the way back at the 40-yard line, which was the initial line of scrimmage. That is a 9-yard loss, and West Virginia's poor second half continues. On comes the punter, Brian Hansen, averaging almost 50 yards.
6: Back for the shots is number one.
5: Bobby Washington drops back to return at their 10-yard line. And Hansen knocks this one downfield. It spikes back. Not a good kick. Out of bounds near the 30-yard line. And that's where Coastal Carolina will take it over with 13:29 to go. Trailing by 17 points. Just 31 yards on that punt. Officially, they'll mark it at the 29-yard line. So all of the momentum that West Virginia had in the first half has vanished. And Coastal Carolina, to this moment, with 13:29 to go, has controlled this second half, plain and simple. Down 17, 24-7. Three receivers in a tight bunch, tight to the line left, single receiver right. Bailey, quick fake, now throws down the line of scrimmage. Open field, watch out. Here comes Robbie Washington down the sideline. They're going to try to angle him off, and he gets hit inside the 20, and they will bring him out of bounds inside the 15-yard line all the way down to the 13-yard line. Kamari Washington made a touchdown-saving tackle. Kamari Wilson, I should say, on a 58-yard catch and run. And just like that, first and 10, Coastal play fake, and Bailey's pass is knocked down, batted to the turf by Harper Holloman as he tried to go off to the left side, and it'll be second down and 10.
6: By Harper Holloman.
7: That's another batted pass. Good job keeping the hands up.
5: Holloman, very, very good this afternoon for the Mountaineers. Second down and 10, Coastal from West Virginia 13. Wide side of the field is to the right. And the Chanticleers put three receivers out to the right side. Now they go empty backfield. Deuce Bailey, their quarterback, claps his hands, has the football, drops all kinds of time, flushes, throws into the end zone, wide open, pass caught. Touchdown, Colton Hinton. And Coastal Carolina has made it a game with 12:56 to go. Celebration across the way on that Coastal sideline. They have come back from 24 to nothing down, and now they're an extra point away from making it a 10-point game.
6: Nico Alti on to attempt the
5: big pass play, set it up to Robbie Washington, and now Alti, their kicker, will try to make it 24 to 14 with the extra point. Clean snap, kick up, and it is a 10-point game. West Virginia 24 and Coastal Carolina 14. Three plays, 71 yards on that drive with the 58-yard reception to Robbie Washington, the junior out of Miami, Florida. A lot of new pieces, obviously 88 new players on this Mountaineer roster, and coach, they're real quick going to have to learn how to put things back together.
7: Yeah, I think, of course, you get a lot of good work off film, off that first game film. But we're going to see that we're taking bad angles on a lot of these defensively. We're not in bad position, but we're taking a bad angle. So we're going to see a lot of pursuit drills, I got a feeling, this week in practice. But I think that you're playing against a fundamentally sound team. They're pretty solid.
5: Daniel Porto will kick it off from our left to right. With 12:56 to go in the fourth, it's 24-14 Mountaineers.
7: Well, let's go down. Let's take this one down and do something with it.
5: And this will be returnable, and it's going to be Sig from the 5, running 10, now the 15 to the 20. Breaks one at the 22 and is hit and drilled down at the 23-yard line. Matt Sig brought it up for the first time this afternoon. And West Virginia's offense will try to find a spark here. They put 24 on the board in the opening half and have been scoreless here in our second half. Mountaineers now break, sending three receivers out to the left, single receiver to the right. Quarterback Michael Hawkins dropping, throws into the hole, pass caught John Nider, and the Connecticut transfer has his first catch as a Mountaineer out to the 30. It's a 7-yard gain, second down and three. Jalen Lee, their strong safety, brought him down.
7: Yeah, just a hitch into the boundary and well executed, three-step drop.
5: Here's a snap and a handoff for Cam Cook. He's going to lose yardage. And West Virginia's offensive line not helping Cook that time. He's going to lose three on that play. And that'll bring up third down. Jordan Stevens, the defensive end, wrapping up Cook. West Virginia goes quick tempo. Coastal just now getting set. On third down, design quarterback run. Hawkins takes it off the left side, breaks from a tackle. They've got him, and he'll break free, and he should, and he will get the first down out to the 34-yard line.
6: Hawkins on the keeper.
5: So Hawkins had a seam. It got closed quickly, and Abel, once the initial contact came, to fight off that defender so he could get to the stick.
7: Yeah, good job with his speed. He outran it, and then they took good angles.
5: First and 10, a play fake, a pump. Hawkins now throws left side, pass broken up and incomplete, intended for the tight end Ryan Ward at the Coastal 45-yard line. Jamarion Wayne making that breakup, second down and 10.
7: Yeah, verticals into the boundary that time. He had a tight end. He kind of pumped to the tight end, then hit the wide receiver who was manned up tightly with a back shoulder, and they're pretty well played defensively.
5: Second down and 10. Cook and DJ Epps in the backfield. This is a quarterback run, and Hawkins breaks free. He's over the 40 to the 45. He breaks at the 45 of Coastal and spins ahead inside the 45 down to the Chanticleer's 41-yard line. A 25-yard run from Michael Hawkins, and West Virginia has the ball inside Coastal territory with 11:20 to go on a turning fourth quarter clock. Hawkins ready again. A clap of the hands and a handoff and an inside churn for West Virginia's Cam Cook, and he battles for yardage. And he got about 4 yards that time as he ran that ball up to the left hash mark. It'll be second down officially. They're going to call it down at the 37-yard line. Almost got five there. Michael Hawkins has gone over 100 rushing yards. Now on second and 5 from the 36, here is a quarterback keep, and Hawkins again weaving inside, takes it inside the 35 to the 33. Had a play fake there to DJ Epps on a handoff, and he kept it himself. Marcellius Pulliam made the tackle, and now a big third down and 2 for West Virginia. 10:25 to go, fourth quarter, 24-14 our score. West Virginia leads it by 10. Cam Cook off the left shoulder of Hawkins. Box is loaded. Here's a snap. And here is Cook. And Cook pushing. They're going to blow the play short of the first down stick. He needed two. He got one. And here comes a play. Fourth down coming up.
6: Marcellius Pulliam.
5: And they're going to stay with that offensive group out there. And here comes 230-pound running back Amir Amari Latimer. They're also going to bring in two extra offensive linemen, Josh Isosa and Malik Agbo. Extra meat up front. Fourth down and a yard out of the shotgun. Snap. Handoff. Latimer pushing, pushing. And it will depend on the spot, and he'll have the spot to the 30-yard line. So West Virginia brings in two additional offensive linemen, a heavy meat package, and they get a much-needed first down with 9:20 to go on a turning fourth quarter clock. West Virginia leads 24-14.
7: Well blocked at the point of attack there, and then Latimer is just a load. What a good job he did.
5: Now Cam Cook and Amari Latimer in the backfield together. Split backs, shotgun. Two receivers to the wide right, single receiver left. Hawkins has it. A handoff inside, and Cam Cook will bring it down to the 28. A gain of two.
8: Cam Cook, the ball carrier.
5: Cook, who has two touchdowns in this afternoon's game, just carried it for the 23rd time this afternoon. He's got 128 yards. Here comes second down and eight. Again, split backs gun. Hawkins looks to the West Virginia sideline.
7: They're loading the box some on, Tony. You called it earlier, and they're still doing that.
5: Yeah, safety's coming
7: down. They're showing it late.
5: On second down, they're going to go to the left side on a handoff, and Cam Cook again. Very little running room. He'll take it for a yard to the 27, and you're back into a third down now. Desmond Barnes, defensive tackle, and an injured Sean Teclair at the 25-yard line. Clock freezes with 8 minutes and 14 seconds. Fourth quarter, and West Virginia on top by 10 points, 24-14. First time today that Coastal Carolina has an injured player, which has required treatment. West Virginia has had it once, and it was a significant injury to Darius Wiley. It took place here in the second half, a significant right leg injury, which had them bring the cart up onto the field. It looked as though they placed an air cast on his right leg. And they get Nolan Korzeniowski up.
8: Number 95.
5: Transfer
8: Nolan
5: from Drake. And he will walk off under his own power. Third down and seven. A year ago, West Virginia was third from the last in the country in third down conversions. They were really good in the first half. Today, they were 8 of 10. And now, they sit at 9 out of 15. Away we go on third and seven with the ball placed on the left side hash mark. Two receivers to each side. Cam Cook in the backfield. Snap comes back. Here comes a blitz. Hawkins gives up ground. They've got him sacked back at the 40-yard line. A blitz and a 13-yard loss. Jordan Thompson, weak side linebacker, sacks Michael Hawkins. Huge play for the Coastal defense. Fourth and 18 at the 38. And West Virginia will bring on its punter, and he will try to angle this thing off. Coastal Carolina, with 7:30 to go here in the fourth quarter, is going to get the ball back down 10. Carmelo English is their deep man. Hansen, the punter, has it, and this is an end-over-end kick. A fair catch called for and made at the 14-yard line by English.
8: Fair catch called for at the 14.
5: He wasn't looking for distance there, and he gets a 24-yard punt. Timeout down below. 24-14, Mountaineers, 7:20 remaining. 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
2: 24-14. The sun is out here in Morgantown. West Virginia's on top by 10. 7:20 to go, fourth quarter. WVU's defense, 4 sacks this afternoon. All season, Kroger donates $100 for each sack to the Rack Food Pantry on campus. Kroger, the official grocery partner of WVU Athletics. So Coastal Carolina has dominated West Virginia in the second half. They've outscored the Mountaineers 14-0. They're trailing by 10, and here they come, starting this drive from their 14-yard line with 7:20 remaining. Quarterback Deuce Bailey has a pair of receivers to his left. He motions English through left to right. Here's a snap, and this is a handoff, and wrapped up and brought down is Dominic Lee Nicely. About a yard and a half out to the 16-yard line. Isaiah Patterson, middle backer for West Virginia, wrapped him up around the waist and threw him down. Second down now, and you can call it 8 officially. Quarterback Bailey has thrown for 248 yards and 2 touchdowns. 2 to his left and a single receiver right. Lee Nicely remains in the backfield. Out of the gun, a straight drop back by Bailey. Throws it to the right flat, and the ball dropped by Dominic Lee Nicely. And it will bring up third down. He was open in the flat and simply dropped the ball. It's third down and 8. All right, Coacher,
3: yeah,
2: here's your chance.
3: Here you go.
2: They're 1-for-7 on third down. Mountaineers leading at 24-14, 6:43 to go. They empty the backfield, and now whistle, flag, illegal substitution. Coastal.
4: Illegal substitution, offense, 5-yard penalty, third down.
2: So that was the running back, Dominic Lee Nicely, who tried to get off of the field late. But it was too late, and they throw the flag, and now it's third down and 13. So this is one you've got to stop if you're West Virginia.
3: Absolutely.
2: They go empty.
3: See if we're going to pressure or cover.
2: The quarterback, Bailey, looks toward his team's sideline. He played for this coaching staff a year ago at Missouri State. He readies himself. Hands are clapped. Snap comes back. And he's flushed from the pocket, and they've got him sucked inside the 5-yard line.
5: Deuce Bailey.
2: Zeke Durham Campbell and Isaiah Patterson combining for a massive sack on the freshman redshirt Deuce Bailey. Dropped him at the 4-yard line. And that right there is the biggest stop of the afternoon for West Virginia's defense.
3: Well, let's see here, Tony. Will we rush it or return it is the question.
2: I'd like to see old Matt Sigg use his wheels. Let's see if we can get a return. Punt is in the air. High spiraling kick. Matt's going to let it. He shanked it. Matt's going to let it go out of bounds on the coastal sideline, and West Virginia is going to come away with its best starting position of a drive. They're going to take it after a 31-yard punt at the 35-yard line of Coastal Carolina. So we talk about complementary football. Well, here's your compliment, right?
3: Yep.
2: Your defense
3: absolutely
2: just got you the stop, and now your offense is going to start it off from the 35-yard line.
3: Got to cash in.
2: West Virginia with that same offensive line that started the game.

0: Mountaineers line up 5 yards away from the ball and now break to the ball. Two receivers over to the wide left, single receiver to the right, and we're going to get a penalty here on a handoff. No, I don't see a flag. That surprises the heck out of me.
1: Surprising, yeah.
0: Cam Cook got the carry. He went upfield for a yard down to the 34-yard line, but he definitely left early, and no flag was thrown. Second down and 9. Well, 1 yard gain, better than a 5 yard in the wrong direction.
2: Second and 9 at the 34.
0: We had seen rain earlier, now bright sunshine here at the stadium. 5:30 and counting in our fourth quarter. West Virginia leads 24-14. Mountaineers using clock. Play clock at 10 as they break to the ball. Now, Michael Hawkins claps the hands. Inside handoff. Cam Cook pushing pile, and he'll take it down to the 28. Yard line.
2: To give to Cam Cook.
0: And that'll be a 5 yard pickup and a third down and 4.
2: Reggie Jean,
0: transfer from Northern yards. Illinois, making that stop.
2: Now third and 4.
0: Clock goes inside of 5 minutes. West Virginia milking clock now. And they will send Jaden Bray out to the left, two receivers to the right. And the other Mountaineers stand 5 yards in front of the ball. Now they go to the line. On third down and 4. 7 in the box. Snap. Handoff. Cook tackled behind the line of scrimmage. And they will drill him down at the 29-yard line. Chandavian Bradley, Oklahoma State transfer, making that stop. And now you're looking at fourth down and 4.
1: If we take it down and take a timeout.
0: So clock winds at 4 minutes, 13 seconds. Play clock right now is at 20.
3: Take you under 4.
0: Yep, you can take it under 4. You're looking at 4th and 4 from the 29.
1: Yeah, we're going to take a timeout.
0: So 46 yards would be your field goal try from here. I don't know what the confidence level is on that. And that's exactly what West Virginia was going to do, bring that play clock down for a timeout.
4: West Virginia, first and a half. Be a 30-second timeout.
0: So our score is 24-14, West Virginia on top by 10. All right, for my two former coaches, options here.
3: Well, how good are you at third and medium? If you like your third and medium calls, you're good field position. Fourth is fine. Fourth and medium. But I mean, it's your third and medium call. You know, it's fourth down. But you got your six-yard play, five-yard play. If you like it, it's a good place. But also, what confidence do you have in the kicker? I mean, that's the next thing. I don't know.
0: Well, it looks like all the confidence.
3: Because it's in the kicker.
0: Here he goes. It will be Jack Cassidy. And he will attempt a field goal of 47 yards from the near side hash mark. This could put West Virginia up by 13 points with 3:51 to go.
3: Good place to be.
0: From the hold of Brian Hansen. A 47-yard field goal attempt. Mountaineer line shifts. Snap back is clean. The kick is on the way. Distance. And that kick is good. He got it.
3: He got rough, Tony.
0: And yes, he did. He got hit. Field goal good.
3: Hope he's okay.
0: Flag down. Officials with a conference out at the 30-yard line.
1: Running into or roughing will be a first here.
4: There are two fouls on the play, both on the defense. Illegal substitution, defense, 12 players in formation. That penalty is declined. We have a personal foul, roughing the kicker, number 10 of the defense. It's a 15-yard penalty. Correction, after this is to the goal, automatic first down.
0: All right, so you're going to take the points off the board. Travis Roman, the second-string cornerback, commits the personal foul on the kicker. And so that will take the ball down inside the 15-yard line. And with 3:47 to go, the score stays at 24-14. The Mountaineers have entered into the Parks Superstores red zone. Work hard, play harder. Parks Superstores.
2: It's first and 10 at the 14 for the Mountaineers.
0: Tight formation, wing to the left, snap. And here is a Cam Cook handoff, and three Chanticleers wrap him and throw him back.
2: Cam Cook.
0: Cam has had

0: nowhere to run.
1: Initial stop by
0: in this second half. Went over 100 yards in the opening half. And right now shows 137 on the ground on 27 carries. Second down and seven. But no running lanes.
2: Yeah, it's not very clean in there right now. I think Coastal has made some adjustments defensively. They're playing better up front. And we've got to get back to thinking basics.
0: Double wing to the right. Second down and seven. Cook in the backfield with quarterback Michael Hawkins. He hands the fake, keeps it. Quarterback Hawkins, five, end zone, touchdown. They were looking for Cam Cook, and Michael Hawkins will run it into the end zone for the touchdown. An 11-yard run with 2 minutes and 58 seconds to go. Wideout Jaden Bray set the block, which sprung Hawkins, allowing the Mountaineer quarterback to go into the end zone untouched. And everyone in the stadium takes a deep breath. Did not want to give it back to Coastal Carolina, even though it was a two-score game.
2: I agree.
0: You wanted to punch it in. That's the first points of the Jack second Cassidy half for WVU.
1: The extra point for the Mountaineers.
0: Jack Cassidy, who had a 47-yard field goal taken off the board, strokes an extra point.
1: The kick is good.
0: And West Virginia goes up 17. 31-14 now is our score. Mountaineers with 2:58 to go. And there we go. Defense set the table for the offense that time. Total yardage, 418 for West Virginia. Exactly 300 for Coastal Carolina. But this is an interesting set. The 300 for Coastal, 248 in the air.
2: Yeah.
0: They've only run for 52. On the other side, the 418 for West Virginia, the Mountaineers have run for 286, thrown for 132, and Hawkins has completed 79%. 11 of 14 for 132 yards with a touchdown.
2: Pretty good numbers.
0: Cassidy with the kickoff. And he bangs this one, unreturnable, as it bounces into the end zone. They'll take it at the 25-yard line. Next Saturday, West Virginia back here. Tennessee Martin is the opposition, and we will kick it off 1 hour later than today. It'll be a 1 o'clock kick. Our pregame will begin at 10. Monday is Labor Day, but we will still have the Rich Rodriguez talk show because we labor on Labor Day. From Kegler's, we'll be on the air from 6 until 8. First and 10 for the Chanticleers from their 25-yard line. Four receivers actually in this formation. They'll motion a man through. And Bailey dropping, fires into the hole, has a wide open target, and that is Hinton. And again, West Virginia's pass defense porous. He'll have a first down run all the way into Mountaineer territory, out to the 48. That's a 27-yard catch and run to Colton Hinton, a senior who transferred into this program from Furman. He played at Coastal a year ago. On first down and 10. Dropping back, Bailey looking left sideline, throwing on man-on-man coverage, passing complete. Nick Taylor, really good coverage that time on Tristan Gardner as the two ran down the left sideline, and Taylor was there stride for stride.
2: Yeah, that was actually the same route they completed before, but they gave up on the inside receiver, took a shot deep that time. But as you said, Tony, well covered by our corner, Taylor.
0: Second down, 10. Coastal has the ball at West Virginia's 48 with 2:26 to go in the game. The Mountaineers leading 31-14. And Bailey with a straight drop back. Pressure comes. He evades the first defender. Being pursued, he throws it toward the sideline. Incomplete. Great job by West Virginia's front that time. Heavy pressure by Isaiah Patterson as he forced Bailey just to hurl that thing down the field before he got sacked as he ran toward his team's bench area.
2: Yeah, again, just a lane as we rush. We're going to get a lot of teaching off of that, but we're taking the wrong rush lanes. We're not doing a good job containing the quarterback, and we're forcing him out of the pocket. That's good, but now you got to adjust.
0: Third and 10. from the 48 of West Virginia. Coastal Carolina has Jaden Allen Hendrickson at running back. Four receivers running. Bailey dropping, throwing to the near sideline. Target is there. Pass caught by Carmelo English. First down inside the 40 of the Mountaineers to the 37.
1: Carmelo English, the receiver.
0: The 11-yard gain, Chalmers Jine makes that tackle. Coastal may be out of this game, down 17 with 2:05 to go, and it's turning, but they want more points.
1: Ball spotted at the
0: playing for pride right now. Twins right, twins left. Whistle blows as Bailey takes the snap back. Timeout.
3: This is the two-minute timeout.
0: Two-minute timeout comes with Coastal Carolina looking at a first and 10 from West Virginia's 37-yard line. We're back with you after this from Barney's Bakery, the official pepperoni roll of WVU Athletics.
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0: Exactly two to go here in our fourth quarter. West Virginia leading 31-14. Today's game brought to us in part by Swilled Dog, the official bourbon of West Virginia University Athletics. All right, Mountaineers up 17, two to go. Coastal wants a few more points before they call it a day. They've got the ball down to the 37 of West Virginia with a fresh set of downs. Coastal's quarterback, Deuce Bailey, has thrown for 286 yards. Last year, he made one start. And he only threw 47 passes all of last year at Missouri State. He threw for 335 the whole year. Today, he's got 286.
2: This is a good time for a pick, Tony. I think we get a pick down here.
0: I want the pick and the six.
2: That's both, okay, Coach. Okay, we'll take them.
0: All right, first and 10 from the 37. Triple receivers to the wide left. Deuce Bailey drops back, has a lot of time, now fires it down the middle of the field. Pass is caught, and inside the five, running toward the pylon, leaping toward the pylon, it's a touchdown.
2: Oh, what a great effort.
0: For Clayton Kopic Jr. Breaking tackles inside the 10.
3: On the field is a touchdown.
0: From 37 yards out. Sophomore from Atlanta, Georgia. Conference USA All-Freshman performer a season ago, broke a tackle and dove toward the near side pylon, and Coastal with 1:51 to go, down 11, 31-20.
2: That's a crossing route in there. A shallow, kind of a medium crossing route. He had room to run, and he, like Tony said, he broke a tackle, and we didn't have many other folks around.
0: Waiting for the extra point to be signaled as they check upstairs on the touchdown. They need to confirm the touchdown before they let this extra point go. 31-20. And their extra point man, Nico Cavanilles-Alti,

0: ready to try to make it a 10-point game with 1:51 left. West Virginia with a very late substitution onto the field. Cavanilius Ulte puts it into the air, and the kick is good. And it's a 10-point game with 1:51 to go, 31-21. This is not the second half that Rich Rodriguez could have even conceived.
1: I agree.
0: Mountaineers have been outscored 21-7 in the second half. And this Mountaineer defense, which only allowed Coastal Carolina into its half of the field once in the first half, has been porous throughout the entire second half. They've now given up 323 passing yards. Coastal Carolina has two timeouts. Let me correct myself. They've got all three of theirs. Because that last stoppage was the two-minute timeout, I should say. And West Virginia is going to put its hands team out there right now. And Daniel Porto will put the ball down on the tee on the near hash. And they're going to try to go with the squib kick here. Try to get the ball back. So West Virginia has eight across the front, and now a whistle, and the Mountaineers will use
2: charge timeout. West Virginia, this is their second of the half. It'll be a 30-second timeout.
0: All right, Pat Kirkland, who is the coordinator of West Virginia's special teams, brings his group together, and they're going to talk about possible scenarios here on this squib kick attempt. Statistically, West Virginia, 418 yards. And if you just look at the numbers, 286 on the ground, you take that every game for the rest of the season.
1: Absolutely.
0: It passed efficiently, 79% completion. They've converted 9 of 17 on third down, 1 of 1 on fourth down. And they've run 71 plays to Coastal's 59. But some really costly penalties early in the second half on West Virginia's defense allowed a 99-yard drive that took 7-17. And right there, Coastal grabbed the momentum. Timeout's over. Porto ready. Here comes the squib kick. Two steps, bangs it, and it goes out of bounds. And West Virginia will get it. With 1:50 to go. He got the bounces that he needed, but did not get it into one of his teammates' hands, and West Virginia will come away with it. Flag thrown as that ball went up.
2: Free kick out of bounds. Kicking team number 90. 5-yard penalty from where the ball went out of bounds. It's first down, West Virginia.
0: As I mentioned, three timeouts here for Coastal. So they can stop it, and we'll see how West Virginia plays
2: Please
0: this out.
2: Please reset the game clock for 1 minute, 51 seconds, 1-5-1. Thank you.
0: They place the ball at the 41 of the Chanticleers. Cam Cook, who has run for 140 yards in his West Virginia debut with two touchdowns in the backfield with Michael Hawkins out of the gun. Here's the handoff to Cam. And he'll push the pile ahead inside the 40 to the 39. And instantly, Coastal takes that timeout. That will leave them with two.
2: Coastal Carolina.
0: Coach, you talk about teaching moments.
1: Yeah.
0: And this is one of those, right?
1: How to
0: properly execute final minute or so of a game. You've got the ball. You've got the lead. You're up 10. And so these are really, you might think, okay, let's run the thing out. This is invaluable because how much this could help you later on in the season, having to have it go through now, you know, later in this season, you might be in a similar situation and much more comfortable doing it another time.
1: No question. I think the video that we shoot is just so valuable. And you're teaching not just the one guy that takes the wrong pass rush lane to a quarterback. You're teaching everybody. So they're all learning from any one mistake. And we can also come up with different strategies if we don't like what we're seeing on film. But a lot of good learning will come off this first game film.
0: West Virginia overloads the left side. On second down, again, it's Cam Cook, and he tries the right side, and he's brought down at the 40-yard line. Timeout taken again by Coastal Carolina with 1:44 to go, and that'll bring up third down. Officially third and nine. So you run it here. They'll use their last timeout. Then they'll have some time here, depending on what West Virginia does on this play. Mr. Jed.
3: Yes, sir.
0: Knowing Rich, what do you got here for a set call?
3: Oh, there's that. Right here? That's a very good question, because what we're trying to do is get out of here and learn from this football game. We're going to run the football unless... I'd be shocked if he goes play action here. I really would.
0: Oh, I'd be stunned. I'm just wondering what kind of, I guess I was just asking, what kind of run?
3: Oh, put him on the perimeter.
0: Yeah.
3: Yeah, you might have something where we put him on the perimeter here. Something basic, again. You have more football games
1: to play.
3: Boy,
1: they're all on line of scrimmage. This is a good place to take a shot.
0: Third down and nine. The box completely loaded, and Hawkins hit and dropped in the backfield for a loss. Timeout taken. That took 4 seconds.
3: We tried to get him to the perimeter, and they sealed it.
4: Michael Hawkins on the keeper.
0: Trey Brown makes the stop.
4: Run down by Trey Brown.
2: Carolina.
0: Fourth down and 13. They've used the last one.
3: Yeah, you were trying to get him to the wide side and outflank him and let him use his speed, but they did a good job holding contain on the edge there.
0: Well, they literally
1: they had 11-man front.
0: They did.
1: It's hard to run around those 11-man fronts.
3: You sure can't run through the 11-man front. I'd rather try and run around them than through them.
0: Well, it would be the ultimate gambler call if you just released one of your guys and said, all right, you got 11 up front. I'm going for a ride, and just toss it.
3: Yeah.
1: Only time we ever saw that 11-man front was in the spring game with Denny Brown. He'd always surprise us with a send them all kind of a thing. And holy smokes.
0: All right, West Virginia will bring on punter Brian Hansen. And he will try to coffin corner this down. Carmelo English, their return man, stands back at the 7. Snap back, no pressure by Coastal, and he got too much of this football. And that's going to be a touchback. That may have been his guidance, but it's going to come back out to the 20-yard line, and they'll have 94 seconds and no timeouts. And based upon Rich's look at his punter, Hansen, that was not the intended target for that punt. You would have wanted to try to angle that thing off. Nevertheless, they'll have 80 yards to go, down 10.
1: Those are the other things you learn from, too, Tony, kicking game. You know, kicking game is hard to teach, but you can really teach it well off game film.
0: 5 receivers for Coastal Carolina. On first down and 10, Bailey approached. Bailey is going to break free, looking downfield, releases that ball, and it is incomplete on that Coastal Carolina sideline. We have a penalty marker down. It could be a 15-yard late hit on West Virginia on the quarterback, Bailey. Our referee is Luke Richmond with the call.
2: Personal foul. Roughing the passer. Defense, number 16. 15-yard penalty. Automatic first down.
0: So you give him 15, and the clock obviously freezes at 1:26. 31-21, West Virginia has the lead, up by 10 points, and Coastal now from its own 35-yard line. Triple receivers wide right, single receiver to the left. Sophomore quarterback Deuce Bailey has the ball, dropping straight back, steps up in the pocket, now throws, open receiver, pass is caught. First down to Tristan Gardner inside West Virginia's territory, down to the 48-yard line. It's a 17-yard gain. Coastal back on West Virginia's side of the field, 1:19 to go. Mountaineers 31, Coastal Carolina 21. Three receivers wide right, one out to the left. Bailey dropping back. Bailey again sets, fires down the middle of the field, and it is broken up. Beautifully done by the Mountaineers at the 38-yard line. That was Kamari Wilson. Pass intended for wideout Robbie Washington, and that stops the clock at 1:04. It'll be second down and 10. Really well done by the Memphis transfer. Bailey looks to his left. He's got two receivers there. Looks to his right. Two more over there. Here's second down and 10. Bailey dropping, firing into the hole. Pass is incomplete. Too tall for the intended target. 5'11" Robbie Washington. Third down and 10.
1: Yeah, Rush got to him a little bit that time. He pushed it. He hurried the throw because he just didn't have the time to hang in there waiting for that crossing route. So he threw it a little bit wide. But good job up front. Good effort and good getting pressure on the passer.
0: All right, West Virginia, with 1 minute exactly to go in the fourth quarter, leading 31-21. Here's third down and 10. Four receivers in this set. Bailey drops. Bailey in trouble. Bailey just hurls a prayer out of bounds over in the Coastal Carolina sideline. Nearly made it into the stands with that one. Good pressure by West Virginia defensively. And that forced an errant throw. It's fourth down and 10.
1: Yeah, that was really good pressure that time. We had him contained, so we didn't let him outside. And we had all good pass lanes. Did a good job on that one. That was a good right across the front.
0: Here it is. Fourth down and 10. Triple receivers to the right, one to the left. 54 seconds to go. Coastal down 10. Could be their last play offensively in this afternoon's game. Bailey dropping, full blitz comes. He rolls to his right, has field ahead. He's to midfield. Now he'll float it downfield. Open target, pass is caught. First down, Coastal Carolina to Jaden Allen Hendricks. And it is first down for Coastal with 43 seconds to go. Officially, they'll mark him down after a 33-yard pass at the 15-yard line.
1: Yeah, just again, we had an open rusher there that took a bad angle.
0: Coastal Carolina down 10, 34 seconds and winding. And a whistle. Timeout will be taken by West Virginia.
2: Charge timeout. West Virginia. This is their third and final timeout of the half.
0: It is impossible not to heap praise on Coastal Carolina for coming back after trailing 24-0 after the first half and dominating this second half of play. And their quarterback, Deuce Bailey, who looked really pedestrian in the first half. And here in the second half, he's been a dude. He was 9 of 16 for 80 yards in the first half. Threw for 80 in the first half. And right now he's sitting at 373 in the game with three touchdown passes, and he's 21 of 37.
3: And Tony hasn't put the football in harm's way a lot, which when you were looking at this quarterback battle, he had a limited sample size at Missouri State. But that's one of the things that stood out. He protected the football when he was on the field.
0: All right, here we go. Again, they're out of timeouts.
3: They're going for two possessions, guys. Field goal now.
0: Yeah, they're
3: going
0: to bring their field goal kicker on. Nico Cavanilles Alti will attempt a field goal. They'll place the ball down at the 22. It'll be a 32-yard field goal for the transfer from South Carolina State. Snap is back, and he bangs that kick up, and that kick is good, and we've got ourselves a one-possession game with 27 seconds left. It's 31-24.
4: 27 seconds left to go. West Virginia 31.
3: Yeah, the debate there is, it's two possessions, you need both. Just look at the clock and how much time you have. They had 32 seconds. So they want to get the points on the board, now try the onside kick, get the ball back, and probably end up with some sort of long throw to try and tie it. But the other way of looking at it is, look, you're this close to taking one shot in the end zone to try. There's the hard part of the 10-yard.

0: So you could see that either way.
1: Sure. No, I think that's a good call on their part. That's how I'd have played it.
2: So Daniel Porto, one of their kickers, who tried the last squib kick, will get another opportunity here. And his first try was pretty darn good.
3: That was a knuckle ball down here, guys.
2: Yeah. He had a knuckler that bounced high, but his teammates were unable to get a hand on it. It went out of bounds. Now he's going to get a second try. Places the ball on the right side hash mark, and he'll kick it toward the Coastal Carolina sideline.
4: Kicking off for Coastal Carolina.
2: Daniel Porto, young man from Brazil, approaches, and he bangs it with his right foot. They let it go out of bounds again. Flag down, and West Virginia will run out the clock and make its opening game of the season a victorious one. Well, he's got the concept, but he just can't bounce that thing early enough.
1: Yeah, I used to kick one similar to that, Tony. It was a little different. We kicked it right at 11 yards, and our end man would field it right at the boundary. But it was a skid, then a bounce. And you kind of have to work on that. He's kicking it too hard. There's not enough bounce there.
2: They mark off the penalty. West Virginia will start at Coastal's 43. And Chanticleer is out of timeouts. And so all West Virginia has to do is take one snap, take one knee, and it will be over. Center official now places the ball down at that 43-yard line. Mountaineer center Wes King goes over the ball. Michael Hawkins goes under center. Snap, knee, and the final seconds will come off of the clock. The West Virginia University Mountaineers start off the 2026 season with a victory as they knock off the Chanticleers of Coastal Carolina in a hard-fought game. A game of two halves. West Virginia led 24-0 at halftime. They're outscored 24-7 in the second half, but they win it by a final score of 31-24. West Virginia goes one up on the season, and Coastal Carolina goes to 0-1. We'll have Rich Rodriguez in just a moment. Standout performance for West Virginia today by Cam Cook in his first game of the Golden Blue. He runs for 142 on 30 carries with two touchdowns. A long run on 72. That was his first carry of the afternoon. And quarterback Michael Hawkins goes for 132 on 11 of 14 yards. Jed Drenning right now down on the field with Kamari Wilson. Jed?
5: Kamari, I think the stat sheet said you had five tackles, but so much of what you do, it's obvious it doesn't show up on the stat sheet. Even that last possession, you blew up that crossing route just bringing some physicality.
6: Yes, sir. Yes, sir. I just want to thank my teammates and my coaches. I'm just doing my job and playing fast as I could. And when you do your job and do what you're supposed to do, plays just come to you, you know, and the stat sheet is nice having, you know, 10 tackles. I would love to, 6 picks, but it's all about winning and executing. And first game, we had a little bit of hiccups. We bit ourselves in the butt, but we won.
5: We appreciate it.
6: Yes, sir.
2: Jed Drenning with Kamari Wilson. West Virginia wins it 31-24. As you can likely hear in the background, John Denver and Country Roads playing inside Milan Pushkar Stadium for the first time this season, the 47th season in this stadium's history, on a day that featured Pat White and his name being enshrined here at the stadium. Let's go down to the field. Jed with head coach Rich Rodriguez.
5: Coach, you said it all season. You really don't know what the pros and cons might be with a new roster until you line up against somebody else. It's nice to learn that being 1-0.
7: Yeah, I mean, I was proud of the way we came out in the first half, executed, played well in all three phases. In the second half, we were terrible. You know, defense was losing contain. We had penalties on third down, let drives go. Offense got in no rhythm. So there's a lot to work on. We'll get better from, but I'm happy with a win. And winning is hard, but we got a lot to work on.
5: Go enjoy the song. You earned it.
7: Thank you.
2: Rich Rodriguez with Jed Drenning, West Virginia 31 and Coastal Carolina 24. A lot to dissect. We'll start to do that as our coverage continues from here inside Milan Pushkar Stadium. 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
1: We welcome you back inside Milan Pushkar Stadium. The official attendance for this afternoon, 54,158. 54,158 on hand to watch Pat White's number retired and the Mountaineers earn a 31-24 victory over Coastal Carolina. And again, it's two different games in one. First half, West Virginia dominates 24-0. Second half, West Virginia's offense is really, really poor and scores just 7 points. And Coastal puts 24 up, including 17 in the fourth quarter. West Virginia's defense gives up 425 total yards. And to make that really, really painful, of the 425, 373 through the air. So, Coach, I mean, I don't know if you want to come back out of it and say, hey, they can do well on rush defense, but pass defense, they've got everything to fix.
2: Well, I think we got a lot to fix. I think once you get it on film, we've talked about it, Tony, before, but that's great teaching in game day, especially when you get so many new people involved. This, for a lot of our guys, this is the first game in the stadium, and they'll be a lot better next week, but it'll be a tough week. I mean, the coaches will be on them, and they're going to have to respond, and I know we'd be making it tough on them for sure. We'd expect more out of them on a game like this, both defensively and offensively. And we let it get away from us. We had it in good position first half, but then second half, we really never took charge. We let Coastal declare a lot of things, and they got the momentum, and they kept it. They did a nice job. Coastal's a fundamentally solid team. They're well taught, and they've got good systems. But, you know, we were cold on there, so we'll get some good teaching. I'm sure we'll be a lot better next week.
1: Final numbers for the Mountaineers, Coach. 413 total offense for West Virginia, 132 in the air, 281 on the ground. West Virginia was penalized 7 times for 70 yards. Rich wants to get about 25 first downs per game. This afternoon, just 18. They did do well on conversion downs. So they went 9 of 18 on third, 1 of 1 on fourth. So they're 10 of 19 on conversion downs, which is tremendously improved from where they were a year ago, third worst in the country.
2: But what were we in first half? Weren't we 8 out of 10
1: or
2: something?
1: 10.
2: See,
1: that's
2: what's bad about it. But you're exactly right. We get that every week, we'd be happy with 10 out of 18.
1: So that would make them 1 of 8 in the second half on third down. Average per play, 5.5 yards for West Virginia, 6.6 for Coastal Carolina. Average per completion, 18 for the Chanticleers, 12 for West Virginia. On the ground, West Virginia averaged almost 5 yards a carry and held Coastal under 2. Red zone, West Virginia 4 out of 5, Coastal 2 of 3. Possession, West Virginia by almost 6 minutes, 32-56 to 27-04. neither team was able to capitalize on turnovers. West Virginia unable to do anything with two Coastal turnovers, and Coastal unable to score off of West Virginia's lone turnover in the game. Sacks, West Virginia with 5 for 35, 9 tackles behind the line of scrimmage, and Coastal Carolina had a sack and 6 tackles behind the line. Coming up, the live post-game press conference from head coach Rich Rodriguez. We're getting close to that. We'll bring it to you when we return. 31-24, the final score, and our post-game coverage is brought to us by Highmark Blue Cross Blue Shield. 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
1: Hi, it's Tony Caridi, and your home for Mountaineer Sports is right here on J104. West Virginia on top of Coastal Carolina. Final score today of 31-24 individually. A couple of shiny performances for two newcomers to the Mountaineers. Michael Hawkins went the distance at quarterback and was very efficient. Completed 79% of his passes. He went 11 of 14 for 132 yards, one touchdown, did not have any interceptions. So his quarterback rating goes for 181. And then Hawkins ran the ball for over 100 yards, 20 carries, 103 yards with a touchdown, a long run of 25. So he averaged just a whisker over 5 yards per carry. Cam Cook, in his debut, picked up 142 yards, 72 of those on the very first play, where he went 72 down the sideline and set the table for what would be a 3-yard touchdown run. He ends the game with 30 carries, 142 yards, two touchdowns, the long of 72, and his average just under 5 yards per carry. True freshman Amari Latimer carried it 6 times for 32 yards, so an average of just over 5, and he also had a key third down conversion run. DJ Epps, a couple of carries for 5. Amani Weaver Bomar had a carry for 3 yards. When it comes to receptions, Jaden Bray led 4 grabs for 29 with a long of 17. He was targeted 5 times. DJ Epps, 3 for 36 with a long of 19. He was targeted 3 times. Cam Cook, 2 for 11. Big reception for a Mountaineer touchdown went to Armani Weaver Bomar. 1 grab is all he got, but it was a 49-yard score as his speed took him past that defensive backfield of Coastal Carolina. He was wide open. Hawkins dropped back and just lofted it deep downfield, and it was there for the score. John Nider, in his first game for WVU, caught a ball for 7 yards. On the other side, Deuce Bailey, the quarterback for Coastal Carolina, 373 yards. He was 21 out of 37. And as we said, Coach, just a ton of credit to him. They were pretty much neutered when it came to running it. They ran it for just 52 yards, an average of under 2 yards per carry. Javon Edwards, 10 carries for 20 yards. The quarterback, Bailey, 10 for 19. And that pretty much was it. You take a look defensively for West Virginia, and Chams Jine led the way. He had 6 tackles, 5 of those were solo. Kamari Wilson, who we talked with there on the field just going off, He also had six tackles, including a pass breakup. You had Isaiah Patterson, six tackles, five solo, and a quarterback hurry along with a tackle for a loss. And on a really unfortunate, sad note, we did see one of the Mountaineer defensive players taken off the field on a stretcher. That was Darius Wiley, the sophomore from Elizabethtown, Kentucky, suffered a right leg injury, which required a air cast to be placed onto that right leg. And as I said, he was taken off the field on a cart, and that certainly doesn't look good by any stretch of the imagination. All right. West Virginia wins it 31-24, and we're awaiting Rich Rodriguez's post-game. Let's go down to the locker room right now, and Jay Bulwer is with us. Jed's down there too, but Mountaineer running backs coach Jay Bulwer is with us. Coach, good afternoon to you. Thanks for spending some time with us here. Coach, are you there? Okay, well, Coach isn't there right now. Tell you what we'll do. We'll pause, we'll take a break, and when we come back, we will look forward to Rich Rodriguez's post-game comments. West Virginia wins it 31-24. More coming up on our post-game after this from Coca-Cola. Fan work is thirsty work. We'll stay for 1 second. We're now being told that Rich Rodriguez is on his way up to the podium, so we will do that. A reminder, Rich Rodriguez and his weekly talk show from Kegler Sports Bar coming up on Monday. And we will be with you from Kegler's from 6 until 8 o'clock. 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Right on budget, right on time, Jarrett Construction. Here's Rich.
7: Really neat to see everybody in white for Pat White's special day. And then I thought the Mountaineer Maniacs were phenomenal. Just a great atmosphere. I mean, hats off to West Virginia fans and the folks that came here and created a great atmosphere. I really thought coming out the first half, played well in all three phases. In the second half, we stunk. Didn't do anything good. Not really happy about that, but it's hard to win. It's hard to win. You can see, I don't know what the result of any games were today, but just in the last week, what's happened in college football, some games. But credit to those guys. They played hard, and their little quarterback made a lot of plays for them, and we got a lot to work on. But we take the win and correct our mistakes starting like in the next 15 minutes with the coaches. I got a meeting here with the coaches. And go on to the next one.
8: So, Rich, expound upon the differences in the first half and the second half. What did you see that you did well the first half?
7: First half we played good football, played smart football, and executed. Second half we played bad football and didn't execute. I mean, it's kind of what I seen. So, I don't want to say it's a lesson learned. Hell, I've done a lot of these. I've had 300 some games, but for our players, they'll learn from it. And I really think our guys are really conscientious, but we'll get what we demand. And there's a couple things I'm not going to go into all detail that stick at the top of my head that were really frustrating in the second half that we did not get corrected, and that falls on me and as a head coach and getting it done with my staff.
9: You could evaluate Hawkins' play decision making. What would it be to start?
7: It was really close, and I think I have two starters with him and Scotty, and I like to play Scotty, but the flow of the game, like I said, the second half, we had no possession.
1: Cole, issue down inside the West Virginia locker room. I can tell you that we will have that recorded, and at some point here during our post-game show, we will get that for you. As you heard Rich say there, kind of like, pretty easy to figure out. It's a tale of two halves. Never apologize for a victory. We can throw out the old adage, you improve your most from game one to game two, and they have got a ton to get better. Maybe we've got Rich coming up here a little bit. Let's take a listen.
10: How do you think they handled the pressure to start?
7: Okay, I have to watch the film to see how they graded. The start as a true freshman on the offensive line is really rare, really rare. And, that Kevin, it looked like he played pretty good, but we had a whole lot more guys we did not play, particularly on offense, and that's just because the second half we were not playing good football. We'll work on that. And our guys, like I said, our guys understand, they're pretty conscious, and my staff does too, but we got to have a more of an urgency to fix, I guess, things that are, to me, that are, nothing's easy to fix, but there are some things that should be relatively easy to fix. And we did not do that in the second half, and so we'll get that corrected before.
1: All right, we're back here, and Rich Rodriguez's post-game.

0: supporters in the locker room. And now I'm being told that Rich is back up sounding well. Let's give it another try.
1: Pretty hard. It wasn't a whole lot of holes in the second half. And he's a competitive guy. You could see he was straining for some yards there. You know, obviously got off to a good start, but he's a good football player. It was good to get Amari some reps too. I thought he ran pretty hard. I thought, you know, there's a lot that we could clean up in our run game, but until I watch the film, it's hard for me to point it out exactly what it is. But we've got get to work on it right away.
2: Coach, are you happy with the fact that you started with the first half compared to the disappointing second half? I mean, how do you weigh the two halves?
1: No, I'm happy to win. It's hard to win. I'm happy to win, but I'm not happy with the way we played football at times. And I don't think it's an effort thing, which is good, but there's some execution type of stuff that happens repeatedly that it shouldn't have happened. And I'm not going to go into all the detail, but I'm like, what are we doing with this? And then I'm over there screaming on the sidelines that this particular thing the whole second half, and yet it still happened. So maybe I lost my voice. Maybe I'm mute. Maybe nobody hears me. Maybe everybody just clues me out. You know, I don't know. But anyway, you give them credit. I got a lot of respect for their staff. They got to get some good football player. That little quarterback, I told him after the game, you know, Deuce played his tail off. He ran around all over the place and made a lot of plays for him.
2: Coach, if you would, just talk about sharing that moment with Pat White whenever he was walking off the field. It was awesome to see that.
1: Yeah, well, it was awesome to see the whole presentation, what they did. Our athletic department, you know, ran the folks. We got out. I didn't know what the time frame was, but we got out there when everybody was at midfield, and you could see Pat's emotion. And it was first class, well done. Like I said, the crowd was dressed in white, and, you know, and for Patrick, you know, that had to make him, you know, him and his family feel real special, which is what the intent was. And so our athletic department people did a great job, I think, leading up to it. And, you know, it was a nice day and really proud of him. It doesn't happen very often, right? And you get your number retired, and he's certainly deserving, and it was pretty emotional.
3: Did he say anything to the team before the game and anything?
1: They didn't like him. You know, he wasn't going to make it about him. He would make it about the game.
3: Sure.
1: Yeah, you wouldn't even known. You know, Pat wouldn't have told anybody. I don't know if he did. I'm glad he told his family to come. So they were all there. And it was good to see. I hadn't seen some of his family in 20 years. So that was really neat. And he's an icon. And I love having him around for sure.
2: Rich, what do you think is special teams?
1: You know, I thought our special teams played pretty well. You know, I think, you know, the last pooch punt wasn't Brian's best, but I thought he punted well. I was really proud of Jack. You know, he was in a close battle, and I thought he kicked off great, and he kicked field goals. And the special teams, I thought, did a nice job. Our special teams coaches and players did a nice job today.
4: How do you evaluate the fumble on the goal line when
1: it's time? Yeah, you just can't do that. You don't need to reach. Unless it's fourth down and goal and you're not there, you never reach out. And so, you know, that's 7 points of cost right there, but we'll learn from that.
2: Was there anything adjustment-wise that Coastal's defense did against you guys against the run in the second half compared to the first?
1: Well, the second half, we had two possessions and 2 3-and-outs in the third quarter, I think. That's all we had. And you know, they load the box a little bit, and so we were still going to try to run it. But it was more, you know, it's a little bit they did, but also some – we're going to look at the film and say, gee, you know, we had some stuff there and just didn't make it happen. So, like I said, I'd rather work off a win than a loss. Now, anybody wants to cry about a win, you know, they can cry about a win, but – you know, I'm glad we can teach off a win and get better for next week.
5: Yep.
0: Head coach Rich Rodriguez, and you know, taking it very, very workmanlike. Never apologized for a victory. Obviously, it was not as clean as he would have liked. If the game ended at the end of the first half, he'd be a happy dude. But instead, they have got a ton of things that they can work on. And quite honestly, let's face

0: face it. When you looked at the schedule to start this season, you were going to be a heavy favorite in this game. You're going to be a heavy favorite next week against Tennessee Martin. You had 8 quarters of football to get ready for this season. And then you go to Charlotte to play the University of Virginia in a couple of weeks. And so you just get better. And next week, obviously, you'll be a favorite again. But you got an opportunity to clean a lot of things up and get a bounce back into your step as you head to Charlotte to play that game. Our postgame press conference with head coach Rich Rodriguez brought to us by Jarrett Construction. Right on budget, right on time, Jarrett Construction. We'll take a break. Jed, John Antonik, and Andrew are back upstairs. They've got post-game interviews, thoughts, and more. Coach Wallace, final comment from you on this one.
1: Well, you know, Tony, it's a different era. And all of a sudden, you've got this great turnover. You've got all these new faces on the field, both teams. They've got the whole new coaching staff. I mean, it's a different time in the game, and you don't get carryover. You just don't get carry. We don't have that many players back to have carryover. You used to be able to line up on special teams, and you'd have 80% of your guys that did it last year. Not anymore. They're all brand new. So I think it's a different era, and I think today we saw guys in their first they're all rookies today. Now, the next week, the vets will look more like vets, I think. But a lot of good teaching. I think Coach is exactly right. I always felt, and we've talked about it how many times, but the improvement from first game to second game is the most improved you get of a team. But I really think that we'll get great teaching off this film. You can't imagine when you sit those guys down in the film room and you can slow that thing down, they all learn. Not just the guy taking the bad angle, but they all learn from that angle. So I think these coaches will do a great job, and I look forward to a good week next week.
0: Final score, 31-24. It's West Virginia with the victory. John, Jed, Andrew on deck for Coach Wallace. I'm Tony Caridi. Special thanks to our statistician, the delegate, Jeff Campbell, and Taylor Kennedy providing our spotting along with Ben Lohman. 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
10: Welcome back to Milan Pushkar Stadium. Post-game coverage of Mountaineer football is on MSN alongside John Antonik and Jed Drenning. In just a little bit, we'll recap West Virginia's 31-24 win against the Chanticleers of Coastal Carolina. And that's been said already by the play-by-play man and his color analyst, but a tale of two halves, truly. West Virginia gets it done by a score 31-24, but just a massive contrast, John Antonik, from that first half and the second half. It was all Mountaineers in the first half, a 24-0 lead going into halftime. I thought it was interesting that Rich Rodriguez said, you know, he was satisfied enough, but knew that they were going to get quality football and decent test in the second half. That's exactly what they got. And they were outscored 24-7 in the second half and outgained 311-77. Third down conversions as well, conversion downs overall for Coastal Carolina in the first half. They were 0-6 with an 0-5 on third down, 0-1 on fourth down, and that completely changed in the second half, really, when you break it down with those numbers as well. They were just able to move the ball and extend plays, I think. You really got to give credit to their quarterback. I thought Bailey was kind of the difference in the game. If they didn't have such a mobile quarterback who is, you know, clearly proven and confident, I think they're not able to get the amount of confidence that they probably were able to manufacture with the second half. But I'm interested to get Jed's take here in a minute too.
11: Yeah, he was elusive in the pocket, and he was able to buy time. You know, they did get pressure on him, and they did get him down five times, but he was able to escape, contain, and once he got out in the open, he was able to find guys and 373 yards. He's a good quarterback, but I'm not sure he's the best quarterback West Virginia is going to face this year. So there's some things there that I think that that need to be addressed. I thought the third quarter really it came down to that penalty right there in the end zone. They could have had a three and out possession there to begin the third quarter, and then they had that 99-yard drive that went the length of the field. Then you have a couple of empty possessions, two three and outs, and then here you go. You know, you're, and at that point, I think Rich was managing the lead and was managing the clock, and that kind of played a factor in what he chose to do the rest of the way.
10: We'll get Jed in just a little bit. Post-game coverage of Mountaineer football is brought to us by Highmark at West Virginia. The adventure never stops, because for the Mountaineers, every season's a chance to conquer new terrain. Because life, Highmark Blue Cross Blue Shield. As a matter of fact, John, West Virginia gave up more penalty yards than they had offensive yards in
11: third quarter. Yeah, that third quarter was not very good, but you know, again, you know, the first game of the season, you don't know what you're going to get, and we got a mixed bag. We got some good stuff, and we got some stuff that that they can go back. And, you know, as Rich mentioned, he said as soon as he's done with his presser, they're going right back to the office, and they're going to meet with the coaches and start talking about things that they did well and things they got to work on.
10: Jed, if body language is anything, we're in the locker room after that game. That is a first half that had you feeling pretty good, and then overall when the game is done, you saw the coaches walking around and how they were moving. Kind of tells the story. You could only really sense what it was. First of all, if you were down there, or if, you know, you have played for Rich Rodriguez, fortunately for us, it was you.
12: The good news is we found out what we're capable of. The bad news is we found out what we're capable of. In other words, you come out in the first half and you execute. That wasn't for the time capsule, but it was a one-sided game.
10: Right.
12: And the second half, you didn't execute, and you committed a laundry list of mistakes on both sides of the football. And it kind of like, here's what you, that was my point to Rich in the interview on the field. I was like, look, you know coming in how many times you said it. You don't get to play live football against somebody else. And in the modern era, when you're flipping your roster every year, you truly don't know what you got, the good or the bad. And you certainly don't know what they got, the good or the bad. You don't find out until you roll the ball out. So what you found out was, all right, we had the talent, the ability, and the proclivity to execute and separate, get a lead, okay? We also lack a killer instinct as a group of 100-plus men. Right. That doesn't grow on trees. That is the most powerful piece of what Rich does, but it's also the toughest to acquire. And it doesn't happen overnight. It had a vibe. I've been part of this with him a handful of times. It had that feel of, I remember going down to Virginia Beach and beating a team by 30-some points. Longest trip home we ever had. Longest week of practice we ever had. It was, we knew we beat them by 30-some points. We should have beat them by 50-some points. We knew. We all knew.
10: Right.
12: And he knew. And

0: And that's just, that's going to get a, you know, that's why they're having a staff meeting. That's why Michael Hawkins drew the offense together and they talked. So again, a lot to build on there. But at the same time, there's some things that need addressed. The biggest thing was, you know, he was Parker Navarro-like in his elusiveness, but he wasn't Parker Navarro, for those of you who forget, the quarterback at Ohio U last year, like him in the sense that Parker Navarro was at least throwing his picks. Mm-hmm. I mean, one of the things about this kid, when you were studying in the pregame, we didn't know who they were going to go with. Okay, you kind of leaned toward this guy, but you didn't know. Well, the tiebreaker seems to have been, out of all the guys they had, he was the guy who protects the football and keeps it out of harm's way. In the limited sample size he had at Missouri State, the other two guys kind of turned the ball over, one at the JC level and one in his college career. But the thing about this guy, he didn't turn the ball over. And today there weren't many times he put it in harm's way either, but he's elusive enough. It's not Michael Vick back there.
1: Right.
0: But the thing about it is there are certain guys that don't want to live in the pocket. They don't want to do that. So you've got to force them to do that. They love getting outside the pocket and extending plays. What happens when you extend a play outside the pocket? Now it's an impossible ask for the back end of your defense. They can't hold up in coverage for an extra 4 seconds because you don't hold contain. If you keep him in the pocket where he doesn't want to be, he knows he has to get the ball out fast. He's not comfortable doing that because of the matchups. But as soon as he extends the play, the matchups tilt in their favor. And that's what we kept saying. We can't let him break contain. The pressure was there. The elements of getting in his face were there, where, right, in his lap a couple times. All right, now great. That's only effective as your containment. As long as he can just run away from it, mm-hmm, and break outside. When I say break contain, I mean outside to one side or the other. And even on the incompletions. I mean, it wasn't even just the completions that he hurt us with. Right. It was the incompletions as well. And, you know, the ones that could have been sacks or could have been turnovers if you forced him to stay in the pocket. But these are, and when you heard Rich in the post game and the press conference talking about not an effort thing, okay, well, it was an execution thing. That's what he's talking about. That piece of the effort was there. We were applying pressure. And we just weren't closing the deal because we were allowing him to slip out, hit the escape hatch, and break contain. Right. You can't do that against a quarterback with any kind of elusiveness. But it's going to be more difficult as, you know, you got Bo Perbula coming up in a couple weeks. The guys we got on the schedule are slippery, too. So you would almost rather have that happen now. So you got it on tape and you got it to coach with. Because, again, we've seen the good, but we've obviously seen the bad. And as Rich has said a million times, he said it in the post-game press conference, it's hard to win. It's always nice when you're 1-0, when you're 1-0, and you have those teaching moments then.
1: Tale of two halves for West Virginia. Some good, some bad. We're here to break it all down for you as West Virginia defeats Coastal Carolina in their opener 31-24. More to come here. Our Mountain State Waste player who cleaned up, our United Bank star of the game, our Dukes Mayo pivotal play, and our Grant County Mulch tough as mulch player of the game. 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It could happen to you. Download the West Virginia Lottery app today. We'll also have more post-game press availability with West Virginia players in just a little bit, so stay with us. Mountaineer football coverage continues after this.
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7: Welcome back to Milan Pushkar Stadium. Mountaineers defeat Coastal Carolina 31-24. Dominant first half, followed by a mistake-riddled second half. Coastal Carolina did not roll over at any point of the game. Made things interesting up until the final onside kick inside the final minute. Really didn't have a position at any point in the game to take the lead or find themselves threatening to take the lead. West Virginia did enough, of course, with 31 points to keep that reality away. Post-game coverage of Mountaineer football is brought to us by the West Virginia Lottery. It could happen to you. Download the West Virginia Lottery app today. Got some post-game awards to give out. And we'll start with our United Bank Star of the Game, brought to you by United Bank. West Virginia's bank, proud to be united with the Mountaineers, member FDIC. I think you could go two ways here, guys, but Cam Cook, 30 carries, 30 totes for 142 yards, two touchdowns, and the breakout play. First play from scrimmage, certainly a significant one.
8: Yeah, I think some of those were out of necessity, particularly when they were trying to protect the ball and run out the clock. But, you know, I'm hesitant to draw a lot of conclusions from this, either good or bad. It's a snapshot of where this team is. And we knew that there were going to be things with this team that was going to be good. There are things with this team that's better than it was last year, and there's some things that need to be worked on. And I think we saw all of that today. And, you know, Jed mentioned in the last segment, that's part of the season. That's part of the growth process of a team. And if you look at Rich's track record from his history, teams get better because he's very good at fixing problems. He's very good at developing teams and getting them from 1 week to the next to the next to the next. And next week is an opportunity to take another step. And then let's see where we are.
9: What doesn't sit well with him, probably more so than anything about this game, is his teams are second-half teams. In other words, things turn in our favor in the second half because we lean on you. This doesn't happen. And that's probably what bothers him the most after a performance like this, is he's always prided himself in that.
8: You know, and it could have been, too, and I don't want to read too much into this, but it could have been the weather that they had in August. He was concerned about their conditioning, the football conditioning of having hot weather and the humidity and all that stuff. And, you know, they didn't play a lot of players today, Jed. I think they wanted to go into this playing more than they did.
9: He told him in the locker room. He's like, look, I wanted to play more guys, but the flow of this game...
8: Couldn't do it.
9: You couldn't do it. Yeah. Now, there weren't guys cramping up and things like that, which when you're not in shape, that's usually what you worry about. You see a bunch of guys cramping up and things like that. We didn't see that, but the second half nature of this is the concern, and that's his concern.
8: Yeah, and you know, there's a reason why he's won 194 games, and this is an example of what he had to do to win this game. Sure, there are a lot more things that he would have liked to have done, but to win this game, he had to approach it the way he did. Shrink the game, run the clock, run Cook, do all those things that, you know, Andrew, you mentioned, to get a win, to get us to next week, and work on those things.
9: And what you got to do is, a football game's going to come down to a couple plays, typically. And even a blowout turns on a couple plays, because the flow of the game changes on a couple plays, right? So when you look at those couple plays that I'm thinking about, the couple plays where I need to go back and look, but the one

0: holding call on the third down that really started it. That was a bad call. Okay.
1: It was a big play, though.
0: That was a bad call that extended. One of those holding calls was a bad call.
2: Right over there. I'm looking at the 20-yard line.
0: That was the 99-yard drive. Would have been dead in the water.
1: Yes.
0: But for all the other, we wouldn't have had a chance to make all those other mistakes after it.
1: Right.
0: Except for that. And then when you look at it, when it's a 17-0 game, we're in the red zone, and the Hawkins fumble, which happened right in front of me, that could have been 24-0,
1: right.
0: And now it's 31-0. And we talk about it all the time. Football's cause and effect. Every play affects the next play. I mean, depending on how one play goes, you're entering into a world where that's a whole different game than it would have been if it went a different way. And to fumble that ball through the end zone like that, look, you appreciate Michael Hawkins being such a fierce competitor. But that's a learning moment
1: right.
0: for him, because I even said on the broadcast, some coaches, I know, if you remember back to when, you remember the big comeback the Patriots had in the Super Bowl against the Falcons, they won on the final play of overtime, Jamel White with that touchdown, he dove and stretched the ball to the pylon. I know Bill Belichick had always told those guys, the only time you're allowed to dive and stretch the ball at the pylon is the final play in overtime. It's fourth down in overtime. Otherwise, I don't want you diving for the pylon, because you can fumble through the end zone. It can be a touchback. Football players need to understand that. Rich is so big on situational football with the kids. That's what's good about it. That's the type of thing that understanding the situation, that's a critical situation.
2: All that to say, Cam Cook is your MVP, United Bank star of the game.
0: You can go. I'm happy either.
2: Okay.
0: I'm happy with
2: I would
0: either.
2: Say Michael yeah. Hawkins probably is two
0: yeah.
2: for you.
0: Yeah.
1: You know, one play I wanted to point out and I thought was important. You know, you mentioned plays. I thought the Patterson sack in the third quarter when they mm-hmm. were backed up, I thought that was a key play. It reestablished the field position for West Virginia, mm-hmm. and they were able to score that touchdown to get to the 31-point mark. I thought that sack, things were a little bit, uncertain at that point, and that kind of stabilized things. They got the possession of the ball on their side of the field, and then they were able to get the roughing the penalty, a kicking penalty, and then get the touchdown. So,
0: Andrew, when we went up, it was 24-14 when Hawkins scored from the 11, and I almost commented on this on the broadcast. I didn't say it, but I was like, as we lined up for that PAT and it's 30-14, I was thinking, this is a big PAT.
1: Mm-hmm. Yeah.
0: Because it turned, now, oh, what are you talking about? There's 7 minutes to go in the game. It turns it into a three possession game. You know?
1: Right. And,
0: when it went
1: that.
0: Through the uprights, I was like, good, it's a three possession game. You never know. Right?
1: And listen, Beard played that right. He played that right down to the end and going for the field goal.
0: See, that's always the debate. You're absolutely playing it right if you understand one of your possessions has to be a field goal. John, the only debate is always going to be, okay, if you're on the 32, no-brainer, you kick the field goal. But now you're looking at, like, you're in the red zone at the 18, okay? You're hedging your bets. The hard part of this is the touchdown. So instead of turning it into a Hail Mary proposition on the touchdown side, we're talking about you need two possessions for two scores and 10 points. So on the 18-yard line, it's not a no-brainer for the field goal. On the 35-yard line, it's a no-brainer. Once you get inside the red zone, you can argue either way. You're like, since we're not going to be this close again, should we try the hard part? Now it's much easier to get one first down and a long field goal if you recover the – you see what I mean? So he's thinking the right way.
1: He did extend the game, and he kept the pressure on until they had to make – of course, they didn't do a very good job on the two onside kicks, but he at least extended it.
0: I'm telling you, if those things would have hit the carpet, because those were, I'm standing with Pat and Rashid,
1: yes.
0: and we were both
1: those
0: looking at each other like,
1: handle.
0: Those were knuckle
1: yes.
0: balls. If that would have hit the carpet, yikes,
1: yes.
0: and bounced. Because, yeah, John, you're right. In that situation, a lot of guys wouldn't even be thinking two possessions. It's just a matter of degree.
1: Right.
0: Like, okay, do you argue, okay, you're two possessions, you're on top of that. Okay, you're on the 18. You sure you want the field goal as the other? Okay, I got it. Either way, I'm fine. You know, but I wouldn't argue with the touchdown either, with the attempted touchdown. But
2: 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When we come back, we will hear from West Virginia defensive lineman Nate Gabriel. That position excelled today. They allowed the quarterback, Bailey, to break contain, but were constantly putting him under pressure and making things difficult for it. So more postgame to come. Mountaineers win at 31-24, and you're listening to Mountaineer football after this message from Antero Resources.
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3: 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Because life, Highmark, Blue Cross, Blue Shield. Promised to Nate Gabriel, defensive lineman for the Mountaineers coming up. In his media availability post-game, I lied. We'll hear from him in a bit, but we do have Michael Hawkins, starting quarterback for West Virginia, ready to roll. So we'll get the QB's thoughts about his first game as a Mountaineer in the win for West Virginia.
4: How many times are we going to come close to getting Nate Gabriel, but we don't?
3: Yeah, we'll get him.
4: We almost got him down in the locker room. I will say this, speaking of Nate Gabriel. One of the promising things that we saw defensively, in the pregame, we talked about we have to organically come up with pressure. And the way you do that is with the four down, with their hands in the dirt. The fact that we had three sacks from interior defensive linemen, that's a very good sign.
3: Yeah.
4: We had five sacks, and three of them came from D-tackles / nose guards. That's a very good sign. When you can get that push up the middle, that's what it's going to take for us to rectify this thing, get to where we need defensively, fix what ails us. But you can always dial up the pressure with the numbers, but when you can just sit back and bring four and get some pressure, that matters.
5: It's a lot better when you're able to get it from your front, because you need those extra guys back in coverage. And when you don't get home and you pressure, that's when some of the problems happen.
3: Well, we'll see how Nate Gabriel feels about that in a bit. I want to see how Michael Hawkins, quarterback for West Virginia, feels about his performance, the offensive performance, and also the offensive line, and how his protection went.
6: So, Michael, just walk me through getting the start, getting the win, all that that quarterbacks obviously are focused on. What was it like for you being out there?
7: It was great, just being able to get back on the field and be out there with my guys and just us playing together. It just was a good feeling for me. It's been a long time. So just getting going and getting a win today was just a great feeling for not just myself but my team.
8: So when did Coach let you know that you were going to get the nod, and then how would you evaluate your play?
7: He let me know the week of this game. And my play, I felt efficient out there. I felt pretty confident throwing the ball. The run game was pretty good. We just have to eliminate some penalties we had. So I think it was a good start to our season.
8: What makes you so confident in this system with Coach Ryan?
7: Just learning offenses the past 2 years from me being at the previous school. I feel like it was kind of easy coming in and learning a new offense again. It fits me very well, I feel, and he's very open-minded, so it works out pretty well.
6: Any nerves for you today? I mean, you played before you started before, but yeah. Was this a little different, a little more nervous or not?
7: If I'm being honest, I wasn't as nervous just because I've been in it. I always have butterflies going in before a game, but I felt pretty confident going out there with my guys.
8: What's going through your mind when you see Armani wide open on the 50-yard touchdown? Just, I guess, don't mess it up.
7: I just kind of went through my reads, and I seen him get over the top and just give him a chance, and he made the play.
8: Did it kind of make it easier the nerves go away when Cam takes the first play for like 72 yards?
7: Yeah, that's every quarterback. Your running back just makes a huge play. Your O-line gets him off the ball, so it was a great feeling just getting down there that quick.
9: Take us back to the offseason. How did you and Sky kind of learn off of one another but also push each other throughout the competition?
7: It was great. Just coming in, learning the guys in the room and just building a relationship with those guys. Just being on the field was great. Having Coach Rhett and Coach Pat White guide us in the right direction, and us all learning from each other was just a good situation.
6: What do you feel to be able to get the first win as the starting quarterback for West Virginia?
7: It feels great. Like I said, just being back in it. I'm just glad we won as a whole, and we got a lot to learn. We learned a lot today. But it was a heck of a feeling.
6: How much do you know about Pat
10: when he played. I mean, you know, it's not like it was stuff showed up. Have you ever watched his highlights? And what do you think about what happened today with his going up on the wall?
7: Yeah, that was crazy. I was really happy for him. On my visit, I kind of learned more about him. I didn't know too much because, you know, I was just so far away. But, I watched his highlights a ton. He's a great player, great coach, very understanding. So I'm really happy for him.
11: The biggest surprise ball today was probably the run game, over 280 yards on the ground. Can you talk a little bit about what goes into your rushing attack and why you think it succeeded to the level it did today?
7: Yeah, just being physical up front. You got to win the trenches. That's the main part. And then the play design with the coaches, just, you know, reading our keys and getting our guys moving forward.
12: What was different first half to second half that maybe you didn't see in the second half? Or Coach talked about some execution, some mistakes that he was harping on occurred in the second half.
7: Going into the game, it came out pretty hot. Really felt good going into the game. But when the second half hit, we just had a lot of mental errors, too many penalties. As a team, just, you know, going into this next week, we just stay more disciplined and eliminate those mistakes.
6: Speaking of those mistakes, were there things that you were seeing maybe afterwards that you was like, oh, I wish I'd have done this different or that different? I guess everybody always has those self-doubts afterwards. Were there some of those?
7: Oh, for sure, yeah. That's every game. Going into every game, you always have a play like, oh, I want that back. But felt pretty confident out there. My guys kept me going, so that was a great thing, you know, having a team behind your back. So it was definitely some things you could clean up all the time, but it was a good thing.
6: You scored two. What was it like getting in?
7: It was great. It's been a while, so just getting in the end zone was a great feeling and, you know, celebrating with my teammates. They're the ones that made it happen, blocking up front.
11: Looking at film.
7: Say it again.
11: In the next 48 hours, how important is it for you to look at film and see what you did well, seeing what you need to improve on?
7: I was very important. Sunday's a big day for us, just, you know, eliminating those mistakes, watching it on tape, and seeing what we could do better. So it's a big deal. Probably watch some tape tonight and get ready for UT Martin.
12: Coach talked a lot about in the offseason that he wants his practices to be a certain way, that the game is almost easier in a way for the players. Did that occur for you? Where are you in that assessment of the game kind of slowing down because you practice so well?
7: Yeah, I think the way he practices us kind of is very up-tempo. That's our offense, but just us going fast in practice really helps us when we get to the game. So us being in condition was really good.
11: Coach,

0: quarterbacks don't get hit a whole lot in practice, but obviously game's a different thing. Sore at all? Some of those hits rock you a little bit? Maybe you weren't used to them?
1: Yeah, definitely sore. I took a big hit, but it happens. It's football. You got to get up and keep playing.
2: Obviously, the next 48 hours were mentioned, but just how do you go about just evaluating yourself and then building off of that leading into next week's game over these next 48 hours?
1: Say that again, please.
2: How do you go about evaluating yourself and building off of today leading into the next 48 hours?
1: Yeah, just bringing all our guys along, having us all going in the right direction, watching the tape, like I said, and, you know, getting back on the board and getting in there with my guys and just being on the same page is the biggest thing.
3: West Virginia quarterback Michael Hawkins. So seems like a pretty level-headed young man, like him in the quarterback position for West Virginia. Does a lot of good stuff. Will probably be West Virginia's most impactful player, and that's because he has to be in the quarterback position, Jed. But his leadership, obviously, guy's a redshirt sophomore, so he is seasoned, not in the same way that an upperclassman is, but obviously a guy who's confident in his abilities. I want to go back to the point that I guess Tony made a little bit ago, or a while ago, being like, you want to see him come out and own the game. I think to an extent he did that. But also looking at his leadership and how West Virginia perhaps acquires in a perfect world that killer instinct that you're talking about when you're up 24-0 and you can bury a team. It starts from guys like him, right?
4: Yeah, and his leadership quality, he's always been a soft-spoken kid. He's trying to change that.
3: Mm-hmm.
4: And that was evidenced by what he did after, you know, the staff broke and we sang the song in the locker room. He called an impromptu offensive meeting right there up front of the locker room and expressed some words to him. So he's becoming, it's intentional on his part. He wants to be more outspoken as a leader. And I think we need that. But, I'll say this. I don't know that he took over the game, but he took over a half, a combination of him, the O-line, and Cam Cook. But now he's the tip of the spear. So if we get up by multiple scores on somebody and we're going to put a heel to their throat, it starts with him. So I was glad to see him do that. And like I said, I can't stress this enough. That is the most formidable thing Rich has in his arsenal, is the killer instinct, his better teams. But it's also one of the more difficult to acquire and reach. It doesn't happen overnight. I like the fact that most of these guys have been together through an entire offseason, but they haven't been together for 3 and 4 years. Like, you know, that's just not the nature of how things work as much anymore. But we're 1-0. Now can we go out and show that we can finish somebody? You might have an opportunity to do it next week when you get up early on UT Martin. You want that to be a game. Look, okay, we're going to get up early and we're not going to stop. And they're going to be overmatched and you want to play a lot of bodies. Well, okay, let's go do it. Because there are teams that won't do that against a struggling FCS team. There are teams that won't, all right? And you got to look the part. And we only looked the part for a half today, which is a lot to work on, but also a lot to build on.
5: What I saw was a coach and a quarterback trying to learn themselves. And you know, they had 75 plays in this game. They tried 14 passes. And I was talking to Andrew during the game. I don't think Rich attempted a pass on first down until the third quarter. So I think there's some trust that is developing between those two, and that's ongoing. And that's not we're just in the beginning of this process. He probably has more trust with Scotty than he does Michael Hawkins just because of the games that they had together last year. So I think we're seeing a little bit of that out there as well. And this is, like I said, this is a snapshot. This is a snapshot of where they are, and you go from there.
3: Take a break in a moment, but Jed, one final question for you. How much did West Virginia show today in terms of its arsenal of play calls? I know you wanted to keep it limited in a week one type
4: thing. Enough to win by 7. I said that last week when people were asking me, hey, how much of this do you think we'll show? I said, we have a football game to win. Mm-hmm. You know, I mean, that's how much we're going to show.
3: Yeah.
4: You don't go into an FBS game thinking, man, I don't want to dial it back and not show this and show that. You got a football game to win, and you better have it ready. Now, if you don't have to use it, great. But, I mean, there were things that we needed to do one way or the other by hook or by crook. Now, you would have liked more push in the fourth quarter to make it more simple and basic, but yeah, there were things that even with the quarterback counter game, I mean, a couple times that helped bail us out. It's not like state secrets, and people watching Rich's offense don't on some level understand the greater concepts that we're going to – but there are wrinkles, and you don't want to, you know, throw out all those wrinkles. But it's just – you got to do what you have to win the football game. Every time I was asked that question last week, hey, do you think we'll play this guy? Hey, do you think we'll show that? I'm like, we have a football game to win.
5: Win the game. You know? You're going to win the game first, then worry about those other things.
3: Sure. All right, break to take here on our postgame coverage of Mountaineer football. We're back after this with some more postgame audio with Nate Gabriel eventually. Also, running back Cam Cook, who ran for over 100 yards again. 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
3: First play of the season, and it's an inside handoff. Cam Cook goes off the left side, breaks a tackle, 35, 40, over midfield. There he goes. Cook to the 30. Cook still running, 25. Cook down the sideline, 10. He finally gets upended inside the 5-yard line. Cam Cook on the opening play of the season. Runs down to the 3-yard line. Cam Cook, welcome to West Virginia University football.
4: And that was our Dukes Mayo pivotal play of the game. Dukes Mayo, it's got twang. Jed Renning said in pregame that, you know, first play of the game. Well, actually, Jed Renning said that Owen Schmidt said sometimes on the first play of the game, you can really set the tone. It felt like one of those, especially at least for the first half.
5: Yeah, we set the tone for the first half. That's what we did. But we didn't sustain it for the balance of 60 minutes. And yeah, that was the fun part of that is, you know, I did a breakdown on Cam this offseason, and you saw everything that makes him Cam on that first play. He's not a 4x4 sprinter, not a 4x1 sprinter. It's not what he is. He is a short shuttle freak. And the zone, when you understand how the zone concept works, if you've ever coached –

0: outside zone and the zone steps the O-line has to take, how the creases are moving targets. If you've ever coached that and you look at Cam Cook's skill set, it's like he was created to run zone concepts, yeah. Which is by and large, you know, Jack State with Clint and with Rick last year ran it about two-thirds of the time, and that's going to be similar to what we do. We do some gap stuff too, but he is so it's just like I said, it's a unique thing. When when I was in a staff meetings with Rick Trickett, and we would put together how he's going to coach his O-line on that. And I think back, John, to some of those things Trickett was saying with the coaching points of it. He's made for it.
1: He has an ability in the pile there to kind of wiggle his way and get a few extra yards and do things that very, very similar to Avon Colburn. And, you know, we didn't see enough of him in camp. He probably had more. I know he had more carries in this game than he did all camp. They wanted to preserve him, of course. Mm-hmm. So that's really the first time that I've seen him. And I can see where that description of him being very similar to Avon Colburn comes from, because he's got a knack for being able to elude tacklers and wiggle his way and get a few extra yards.
0: Here's where they're similar. They're similar in terms of they're both not going to blow you away with their 40 time. Avon was, right. I think on his pro day, was a 4.7 guy. Yeah. Cam's not much faster than that. But what Cam can do, his short shuttle in high school as a junior in Texas would have been the fastest short shuttle at the Indianapolis NFL Combine at any position last year. And he beat that time here this summer. He is a short space freak. I mean, he's just one of those guys that for 20 yards, he's the fastest player in America. Now, he doesn't become easier to tackle downfield. He's just, sometimes you're going to track him down because he doesn't have that separation speed. But just all the things that make him difficult to tackle at the line of scrimmage still make him difficult to tackle 50 yards downfield. You still got to do it. He's tough to get to the ground. And when you're up in the company of Ashton Jeanty and Cam Scataboo, these are the guys that, when I put that post out about the missed tackles forced in PFF, in the history of PFF, those are your top three in one season. Cam Cook, Ashton Jeanty, and Cam Scataboo. That's high cotton. That describes his game when you combine it with that short shuttle burst that he has. But like I said, I can't say it enough. As a guy who the zone schemes have been in my life for 30-plus years, and just understanding what makes them different from a coaching point versus man schemes and gap schemes, seeing a guy like that come along. I mean, you've got to have play-side vision as a blocker in the zone scheme, but also as a runner. And the fact that he can see what he can see is just so tailor-made for what we need to do.
2: All right, well, how did Cam Cook see it himself? Let's get to him right now. Our United Bank star of the game, Cam Cook, who has run for 100 yards 11 times in his career after a 142-yard performance today.
3: Take me through the first run. I mean, that opens up about as nice as you can. So your thought on 72 yards the first time you touch it?
4: Yeah, so I say, I'm expecting to go in there and just pound away, get 4 yards, but I just trusted what my coach had been preaching the whole week. We practiced and we had seen what they were running, so it looked exactly what I was prepared for that. My coach had made sure I was prepared for that, so just being able to be in that moment and take advantage of it. So I think it just happened the way it was supposed to.
3: When you pop through, when do you realize it can be not just 5 yards, but it can be 70 yards? When does it come to you that's...
4: As soon as I make it past the O-line, I know I need to make someone miss. I can make someone miss. So after that, I make someone miss. I'm trying to make a house call, go finish in the end zone. So
5: what did you see in the second half that Coastal Carolina was doing up front defensively that kind of made it hard for you to break another big one?
4: Yeah, they definitely had more people in the box towards the end of the game, which is understandable. We just got to be able to adjust. It's the first game, and just be able to come out and just move on the fly. So, I mean, get the first game out the way. I think we'll be good from now, you know, go in and practice that.
6: So what was the mood like afterward? Was it, you know, you're happy with the win, but were you guys a little...
4: Yeah, definitely happy with the win. You know, it's not hard. I mean, it's not easy to win in college football, but definitely had a lot of mistakes. We could be a lot more disciplined as a team. So just those little things to fix. So, you know, just we're going to come in tomorrow and get better at that.
7: Can you talk a little bit about the

0: how dominant the team's run game as a whole was today.
1: Oh, yeah, we were able to put the ball in multiple people's hands and go get yards. So, just, I mean, that's a credit to the O-line, just coming off the ball. I think, like you said, we did a real good job running the ball today.
2: You had a lot of touches last year, but I don't know, would you end up with almost 30 today? Is there an overload ever on you?
1: No, I wouldn't say it was an overload. Definitely towards the end of the game, we're trying to run out the clock, so you're going to get more carries. So, I mean, it doesn't really affect me at all. I'm just trying to go out there and finish the game for my team, so that's all it was.
2: Your first game here in front of a full crowd, what did it feel like?
1: Oh, the atmosphere was crazy. I've never been like in an atmosphere like that. So, or especially as like my home team. So, just having that behind you says it's everybody's like pouring into this. Like, so it just makes you want to play that much harder.
3: That is West Virginia running back Cam Cook, 30 carries, 142 yards, two touchdowns, a long rush of 72, and a carry average of 4.7. That will work for West Virginia. Had the majority of it in the first half, obviously. Excited to get him going and get him more comfortable, Jed, because you know that the proof is there, whether he was at Jack State and doing everything there, and now bringing it here.
4: Yeah, the plan was to get three guys significant touches or, you know, a decent amount of touches. And just the way the game flowed, you would have liked to have fed Latimer more. And then, you know, Tally was dealing with some things on the field pregame. And coming in, it was a guy that I thought was going to get some touches too, that was very much the writing on the wall. But he was dinged up a little bit and dealing with some stuff. So he was kind of out of the mix for a good part of the game. I don't know what the situation might be. But and Amari Latimer, you know, he showed some things when he was in there. You just want him in there a little more.
3: Right.
4: But again, the nature of the game, look, if it's the team at large, if you want everybody to play, well, you got to set the table for a situation that allows everybody to play, you know?
3: Yeah.
4: I mean, they understand that. And, but Cam Cook is, I'll tell you what, that is a nice thing to have to lean on. A guy that just said, hey, this game isn't going like we thought it would. How about we just feed you 30 times? Because bad things rarely happen for us and frequently happen for them when you touch the football.
3: Yeah, no question about it. All right, another break to take here in our postgame coverage of Mountaineer football. It's brought to us by Highmark, where at WVU, the adventure never stops, because for the Mountaineers, every season is a new chance to conquer new terrain. 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Download the West Virginia Lottery app today. When we come back, we'll hear from West Virginia defensive lineman Nate Gabriel. Also get you our Mountain State Waste player who cleaned up, and our Grant County Mulch, tough as mulch player of the game. 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
3: Now, West Virginia's defense pitching a shutout in the first half, but then giving up 24 second-half points. Nate Gabriel, defensive lineman for West Virginia, has been at West Virginia for a little bit now, and now he'll give his thoughts to the media postgame. Here he is.
4: So, Nate, obviously very good first half, and I'm sure you guys aren't happy with the second. So give me the tale of the two halves. What did you do so well the first? What went wrong the second?
5: We came out the first half playing like West Virginia, came back second half, didn't find that, but we did find that at the end. Played hard, played good, still got the win.
6: What did you see differently from the second half, if anything?
5: They came a little harder, wanted it more, wanted to win, you know. Came in first half 17-0, trying to come back. That's how a football team works.
4: Give me an evaluation of your play. How'd you do?
5: I'd say I did pretty solid, but the team did better as a whole, getting the win at the end of the day.
7: What kind of challenges did Coastal Carolina's quarterback create for you? Just failing?
5: He's a pretty speedy quarterback. Got out the pocket really well, running around, but we still sacked him at the end of the day.
6: So the coach talked about having a meeting with his coaches even after this press conference and wanting to get things cleaned up right now. What was kind of the tone amongst the team after the game? Was there anything you can share on what was said to you guys or what you guys even said to yourself about where to move forward?
5: We just need to play like how we did the first half in the second half, you know, keep our foot on the gas, keep going, never put our foot on the brake, really. Just when we start winning, we got to keep on winning, and we don't let up. That's basically how it was.
8: You guys held Coastal to only 52 rushing yards as a team. Can you speak about that success from the front?
5: D-line, we always been working throughout spring, throughout summer, throughout fall camp. It was just natural for us to hold them to 52.
4: Injuries are always tough, but you saw Darius Wiley go down. How emotionally difficult was that?
5: It's hard to see D-Wild go down like that, especially knowing the player that he is, but we got our next man up, Emerson Joy, so he's going to be a player for us.
8: Strip set.
5: Was rapping back on the pass play, seeing the quarterback open, eyes open wide. I say, yeah, this the one. Got the strip sack, almost got the fumble recovery, but inches away, but we got the ball back.
9: In situations like that, does the game slow down, or do you try to accelerate to get the play done?
5: Situations like that, me being an older guy, definitely does slow down for me a little bit. I got to see my keys, really focusing on my technique.
8: Hey, Julian Givens starting. I mean, you played a lot, I think every game the last couple years, but it feels different being in the starting lineup?
5: It is a little different, honestly, but it's nothing that I'm not used to.
10: Hey, is there any lesson to be learned? Both sides of the ball, maybe about taking your foot off the gas a little bit in the second half.
5: Say that question again.
10: Any lesson to be learned about maybe taking your foot off the gas on both sides of the ball in the second half after being up 24?

0: execution?
1: I feel like all around, we honestly just could have did better as a team in the second half. That's all.
0: Any idea on why that was to kind of piggyback off what Greg was asking, was there any mental aspect that it was hard for you guys to get back in the game because you felt like you had the win secure, or I don't know, I don't want to put words in your mouth, but was there any of any reason to think of now?
1: I understand your question, however I think we could have came out second half harder, you know, with the same energy, but, you know, that was that. I mean, we still got the win.
2: A bit of a subdued post-game interview with Nate Gabriel. I think he kind of, you know, without saying a whole lot, kind of said what all he needed to say.
3: He's a mature kid. He acquits himself well. John, he was part of that, you know, group that we helped media coach and whatnot. He spoke this year, and he's an impressive guy. And, you know, we asked him this offseason, you know, in this age of revolving doors, you had opportunities to move and go beyond that. Did you ever consider that and go somewhere else? He said, no, I didn't. I never thought of that. I never considered that. I like West Virginia. I wanted to stay here. That this program means something to him. He's an anchor of this football team. So I'm glad that he did some media today on opening day. I consider him an anchor of this program right now. A guy that's been through it for a number of years, represents the program well, plays hard, and makes some things happen. John, I'm always buying Nate Gabriel stuff.
4: Yeah, you know? Good guy. And, you know, I'm curious next week to get the snap counts on some of these guys. I'm sure in Gabriel's case, he played more snaps today than he's ever played in his career. The same for Corey McIntyre and a lot of those guys. So
3: Emerson Joy,
4: next man up.
3: He played today. I mean, even before the injury, he was on the field some. So,
4: yep.
3: Something to keep an eye on. But it's the metric that I'm going to jump to tomorrow is there's a metric called time to throw, and it's the time the quarterback has from the ball snap to the time it leaves his hand, and they measure it both under pressure plus in a clean pocket. I want to see Deuce Bailey's time to throw under pressure, because when you extend plays, Michael Hawkins had a big time to throw number at Oklahoma because he would scramble and extend plays. That's when that number gets inflated, and I promise you that number's way up there, because he had 6, 7, 8 seconds.
4: He was far better out of the pocket, and I know down the road people playing Coastal were going to be mindful of that. This is the first time really West Virginia's had an opportunity to see enough of him to know, you know, what they have. He had 300 yards passing last
3: almost
4: year.
3: Almost 400. No, okay, he started one game at Missouri State.
4: So This is the sample size. As people defend him, are going to squeeze him and force him to stay in the pocket.
3: Yeah,
4: and they people down the line got some good intelligence on that quarterback.
3: And when you went back and studied that game that he started, you saw some of what you saw today. He was very effective in the quick game. He did use his elusiveness quite a bit, and it was Middle Tennessee. He was actually like freshman of the week in the conference for the performance he put on. He led him to a win. He has a bright future.
4: Far better out of the pocket than in the pocket.
3: Yeah, sure.
4: Yep.
3: And you know what? I think Nick Petrino is going to design things accordingly.
4: Yeah, they got a lot of information out of that, too.
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5: Final segment here from Island Pushcar Stadium, recapping West Virginia's 31-24 win against Coastal Carolina, and looking ahead to next week as well, as the Mountaineers will look to go 2-0, but a lot to build on, a lot to improve upon. 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Big game from Isaiah Patterson. Really liked the way that he played today. The junior linebacker finishes 5 solo tackles, a TFL, a sack, and a QB hurry. That's wide across the board, Jed.
6: I don't know if I'm going to go that direction, John. I think that I'm going to either go Zeke Campbell playing against his former team. He was involved in the action, made some things happen. But I might land with Kamari Wilson. We have a tone-setting safety, and it's like I told him in the post-game interview, you might only show up with 5 tackles, but that's why stat sheets don't always matter. I mean, nobody impacted this football game at critical times. Even on that final possession, one of those crossing routes, he blew it up. He blew up that crossing route and, played to the whistle. He brings a physicality that we're going to need as we try and fix this thing. And you know what I mean?
7: I know my toughest mulch was that hit he had on the sideline. He put that guy airborne about 10 yards.
6: John, I think the one on our sidelines in the alley early in the game on that sweep. The one on our side might have been even more impressed, but they were both.
7: I'm glad you mentioned that, because that's something that we didn't mention. It was the physicality.
6: Mm-hmm.
7: There was some of that today that's been lacking a little bit, mm-hmm. and I thought we saw some of that today, and that's Rich Rodriguez football right there.
6: It's tough in the modern game.
7: It is.
6: I mean, the rules are regulated against it. You don't get full contact in practice.
7: Yeah, the game.
6: It's tough to see that kind of. It was clean football.
7: There was.
6: But it was physical football out of certain guys today.
7: Yes, absolutely.
6: And that can be contagious.
7: Absolutely.
5: Our Grant County Mulch Toughest Mulch Player of the Game is brought to us by Grant County Mulch, the leading bulk mulch supplier in the country and the proud official bulk mulch supplier for WVU Athletics, 100% all natural and organic bulk mulch, family legacy since 1986. So you're looking at who?
6: I know.
7: We just named him.
6: No, well, I know who I'm looking at.
5: He goes off on tangents. I say one thing, he goes, well,
6: this,
5: I think about
6: it. Is this toughest?
5: Yeah, it's tough.
6: Okay, the guy.
5: Tough is different than performing.
6: The guy that's going to feel it the most when he wakes up tomorrow morning, Cam Cook.
7: Yeah, good point.
5: That's fair.
6: His body
5: 30 carries
6: is going to
5: fair.
6: Ache in places he didn't know he had tomorrow morning.
7: I'm thinking more along delivering the blow instead of absorbing it. So
6: I always told, hey, I'm a quarterback. I always said it takes a tougher guy to take a hit than to give one.
5: No, that's fair. You know? I mean, because whether you're on offense or defense, you're either a hammer or you're a nail.
6: Yeah.
5: And there are a couple times that even though we got 30 carries, Cam Cook said, screw
6: hammer.
5: It, I'm putting my head down.
6: You got to be tough to be a nail. You got to be tough to be a nail.
5: Yeah, yeah. No, you absolutely
7: I'm surprised, do. Andrew, you're not riding on every word.
5: How do you mean?
7: Well, you just—I can't believe you weren't just kind of following all of the
5: the
7: narrative,
5: tangential,
7: all of the stuff that's going on.
6: Johnny's—he's busy. He's been. We haven't had a proof of concept since the first segment of the pregame.
7: That's true.
6: He's looking for an opportunity to insert another proof of concept.
7: That's true.
6: He started. Now we did want to have in the first segment of the pregame. We had a proof of concept.
5: I feel like that was the only one I gave.
6: You did. That's the only proof of concept today.
5: Yeah.
6: Yeah.
5: Mm-hmm.
6: Yeah.
5: Well, I'm going to start using ostensible, because I think that's another good
6: ostensibly
5: word.
6: Ostensibly or ostensible.
5: Same word.
6: Yeah. I like it. Ostensibly.
5: Ending with an E, or with a Y. All in all, guys, obviously a great first half, a second half that was disappointing. And like we were saying before, if you're reading body language, if you're in the locker room after that game, the coaching staff and the chewing they were going to get from Rich Rodriguez was evident, right? And I haven't been around as much as you have, but sometimes things are obvious, right? And so what is the remedy, so to speak, for the lack of killer instinct? What do we celebrate that was done very well in the first half as we get ready for UT Martin in a week's time?
6: Again, we saw what we're capable of, both good and bad, and there were some things to build on. But the thing about Rich, he hits the appropriate buttons once he understands what his team is. And I can give you examples on both ends of the spectrum. Like I said, there's so many times we won a football game, all right, and he came down on us like 800 pounds of bricks because he knew he couldn't allow us to think that was good enough and to get full of ourselves. And then there were times, I can think back to a really, really, one in particular stands out, a loss that just stole part of your soul. And we were all together. We supposed to have a victory, not a victory dance, a homecoming dance. We lost our homecoming game, missed an extra point with 50 seconds left and lost by a point. It was the only conference game we lost my senior year. And I'm telling you, it almost feels like part of you dies when it happens. And you're in such a dark, awful place. So you and your buddies are commiserating for the next day and a half. And then you're thinking, we're going to show up for practice Monday and we got to deal with this guy. And we really don't want to be here. I mean, it was already so bleak and awful and terrible. We were the punishment was self-inflicted. We felt so awful. And now you have to deal with Rich on top of that. Guess what we did Monday in practice? Drafted teams play two-and-touch football. He knows the buttons to hit. And right now, the appropriate buttons are to light whatever fire needs lit to understand we're not near that killer instinct yet. And that's what makes good teams great. You have to have that. To be able to weaponize that and flip the switch when you know that you got a team down to finish that team. Because football, good teams are resilient. And you have to at least overcome their opportunity to demonstrate that resilience against you by putting them away. We had chances in the first half to put them away. We had chances in the third quarter to put them away. I would look offensively in the first half, we had chances. It should have been 35-0 at halftime. And then defensively in the third quarter, we had chances. Neither time, neither side of the football, did we do it, and we didn't make a big play on special teams. That could have put them away. So all these things, you have to be a shark smelling blood in the water, and when you got them down, you got to finish them. You have to, because at some point against better teams, that's going to catch up to you. And again, Rich coaches second half football teams. That is the one thing, more so than anything else that happened today, that they'll be hearing about all week. We are a second half program. We lean on them. We get better. They don't get better. That's what you're going to learn from today.
5: And I thought for a moment towards the end of the first half, we started to see him get tired, but that's because we were able to generate first downs.
6: They were exhausted.
5: Yeah, across the entire first half. And then they were able to kind of catch their breath, their defense, because we didn't get first downs in that third quarter. And they were able to kind of, like you said, catch their breath and get a second wind.
6: You were starting to see in the final minutes of the second quarter technique disintegrate. You know, they always say that, you know, fatigue makes cowards of us all. But that's the first thing to go is your technique. They had hands on hips. With I'm talking about in the second quarter, they had hands on hips, and their technique was starting to disintegrate and erode, and those three-yard gains were already turning to six-yard gains. So all you were one possession away from finishing them, and we just couldn't do it.
7: Saw enough to be encouraged, and I saw enough to take pause, and I think that's what everybody, I think, takes away from this. There were some things here that

0: they can build on, and then there's some things that they've got to fix. And his career, he's got a track record of doing it, so on to the next week.
1: See, in a weird way, the silver lining of a game like this, let's say you win this game 49-0, right? You walk away. Well, the biggest thing you'd be wondering, how good's Coastal? That's right. What you'd be wondering, right? And then you go into UT Martin next week. You're not going to find a whole lot about yourself in that, in a game like that, typically. So now, the first time you're going to find something out about yourself is in Charlotte against Virginia. Well, you don't want that to be the case.
0: You will find out something if they play poorly.
1: Oh, yeah.
0: So you will. You're going to get. They're getting information next week.
1: I'm saying it's not critical information, John.
0: Understood. But you're going to find out things.
1: You could play Lakewood Middle School and find out something about your football team if you know what to look for.
0: Yeah.
1: But what I'm saying is, in terms of true adversity, legitimate adversity, the silver lining is the fact that we won't face our first adversity in Charlotte against a really good Virginia team.
2: That's
1: the most battle-tested, most experienced team in America that you were expecting big things out of coming into the year.
2: Right.
1: That won't be the first time that you're facing adversity. So we've already faced a bunch today, and there'll be pockets of it next week, even if things go well.
2: Mm-hmm.
1: But today you learned a lot against an FBS football team from an adversity standpoint. You're going to have more opportunities, and you're going to have a ton of adversity that you're going to learn from once you get to Charlotte. But now as a team, we've been there. And you can't get there in camp. You can't manufacture that. You know what I mean? You just can't.
3: No, that's a good point. And good to get the first game kinks worked out.
1: Mm-hmm.
3: I think safe to say. John, final thoughts before we wrap things up here?
0: Yeah, well, I just reiterate what Jed said. I think you just on to the next week. You know, take what you learned today, fix what you need to fix. And, you know, Rich had a great statement a couple weeks ago. He said, you know, sometimes you go into this and you want to reinvent the wheel and you want to do different things. No. Fix what you got to fix. Take that time to fix what you got to fix and then become a better football team. So there was enough information today, and they're in there right now. They're in their offices right now, and they'll be in there probably into the night going over the things that they need to address with their team, and it'll start tomorrow.
1: Andrew, let's be the first to say it, because you're going to hear it 10,048 times by law this week.
3: Proof of concept.
1: No, not proof of concept. You're going to hear that 10,047
0: times. Cause and effect.
1: No, you know what it is? A football team makes its biggest improvement between game one and game two.
0: Yes,
1: a nickel for every time you hear it, you will be a billionaire by the end of this week. So let's say it here first.
3: All right, sign me up. Well, more to come here on the Mountaineer Sports Network with West Virginia University football, the Rich Rodriguez show on Monday, a Rich Rodriguez press conference show on Tuesday, and then, of course, we're on the air 10 o'clock in the morning at 10 a.m. next Saturday against UT Martin as the Mountaineers look to go 2-0 on the season. For Jet Journey, I'm Andrew Caridian, John Antonik, and Father Pat, the pilot at the sticks, will bid you farewell and toss it back to David Kahn in our studios to take you the rest of the way. 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
11: Inside handoff, Cam Cook burrowing, pushing. He's into the end zone. Touchdown, Cam Cook. Rich Rodriguez goes with the heavy beef formation. And the Mountaineers, on their best drive of the afternoon, it goes 86 yards, 17 plays, and WVU leads it 23-0 on Cam Cook's second touchdown of this opening half.
12: What a day for Cam Cook and the old gold and blue. Is on his first touch, he goes for 72 yards, finishes with 142 of them on 30 totes, two touchdowns, the second one you just heard there, as West Virginia uses his rushing ability to overpower Coastal Carolina. They win it 31-24, and the Mountaineers start 1-0 on the season. David Conn with you in the MSN studios. We continue our fifth quarter show presented by Highmark Blue Cross Blue Shield. Quick recap of what went down to the Big 12 Conference today. We had four other teams play earlier in the week. We told you three of those were blowouts. Utah all over Idaho, 66-14. Devin Dampier, a casual 176 with three touchdowns on 13 of 18 passing. Morgan Scalley's regular season debut for the Utes goes very well as they overpower Idaho. Meanwhile, UCF walloped Bethune-Cookman 73-6 in Orlando. And last night, Kansas took Long Island to the woodshed 51-6 as they got two touchdowns from their transfer running back, Yassine Willis. And then Isaiah Marshall also threw for a couple of touchdowns as well, including one to Nick McMillan, who had the high watermark receiving for KU, six receptions, 130 yards, and that touchdown. Kansas wins 51-6 over Long Island. The one stunner from the Big 12 Conference, Colorado goes across the country to Atlanta and beats Georgia Tech on the road on the flats as Colorado scores a game-winning touchdown with 20 seconds to play, or 37 seconds to play. Charlie Williams reels in a 20-yard pass from Julian Lewis, and Colorado ekes by Georgia Tech 14-13. The Buffs get a big win in the regular season debut on the road against Georgia Tech. Meanwhile, two games final from earlier in the day. Number 23, Houston and Oregon State meet for the second straight year. Last year, Houston almost, or was it going, looked like they were going to lose to Oregon State in Corvallis. However, the Cougars staged a late rally and beat the Beavs on their home turf. Then Houston hosted the game this year, and they had their foot on the gas from the word go. The Cougars win 33-20 over Oregon State, led on the day by Mekhi Hughes, their transfer running back, rejoining his old coach, Willie Fritz, in Houston. 17 carries, 98 yards, and a score for Mekhi on the ground. Only other final on the day of the Big 12 Conference, Iowa State pounds Southeast Missouri 38-10. New quarterback Jalen Rayner for the Cyclones, 184 yards and two scores for him on the day. Three games in progress in the Big 12 Conference right now. The biggest one, Tulsa and Oklahoma State. You remember last year, Oklahoma State lost to Tulsa in Stillwater 19-12 in a game that really even wasn't that close. Well, they're rematching this year to open the season. Of course, a brand new team for Oklahoma State with North Texas head coach Eric Morris coming over to Oklahoma State, bringing 16 players from the Mean Green, including his quarterback Drew Mestemaker. But the Tulsa Golden Hurricane have put up that same stingy defense they did a year ago and really subdued Oklahoma State's supposed high-flying offense. The Golden Hurricane, a 10-3 lead at halftime over Oklahoma State. Also at halftime, Cincinnati blanking Boston College 10-0 at Nippert Stadium. And Auburn and Baylor meeting down in Atlanta in the Aflac kickoff. It's the Auburn Tigers 10 and the Baylor Bears 7. However, cause for concern for the Baylor Bears, Dave Aranda, DJ Lagway, had a great first half, 199 yards and a touchdown, but he was seen limping off the field, being carried by two teammates into the locker room at halftime. So we'll have to track how DJ Lagway, the new signal caller for Baylor, transfer from Florida, is doing as they start the second half from down in Atlanta at the Benz. That's a look around the Big 12 Conference. We'll wrap up our coverage of the Mountaineers and Coastal Carolina Chanticleers next. Our fifth quarter show continues after this from the West Virginia Lottery. 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
11: Cook in the backfield with quarterback Michael Hawkins. He hands the fake, keeps it. Quarterback Hawkins, 5, end zone, touchdown. They were looking for Cam Cook, and Michael Hawkins will run it into the end zone for the touchdown. An 11-yard run with 2 minutes and 58 seconds to go. Wideout Jaden Bray set the block, which sprung Hawkins, allowing the Mountaineer quarterback to go into the end zone untouched.
12: Michael Hawkins with a very solid debut for the Gold and Blue, as he throws for a touchdown to Armani Weaver-Bomar early in the first quarter. And then in the fourth quarter, he caps the scoring for the Mountaineers with rushing one in on his own, an 11-yard scamper for QB1 as he puts West Virginia into the win column. 31-24 over Coastal Carolina is the final. David Kahn back with you here in the MSN studios. We get to wrap up our fifth quarter show here today from Morgantown. Before we take a look at what's coming up on the Mountaineer Sports Network, let's check in with our MSN correspondent, Shauna Johnson, who tells us the latest going on at West Virginia University.
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20: We're West Virginia's flagship land-grant university, and I was really attracted by the university's commitment to student success, really groundbreaking research, and serving the people of our state. And libraries play a really important role in that, and so I want to really help position the libraries to support the next generation of leaders and innovators.
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20: 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And so there's a real power in that. 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
13: So let's go. 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
12: All right, Shauna, thank you very much as always. Let's take a look at what's coming up next week on the Mountaineer Sports Network. It is Labor Day on Monday, but we will still have our regularly scheduled Monday evening Rich Rodriguez Coaches Show live from Kegler Sports Bar and Grill from 6 to 8 p.m. So join Tony Caridi, the head coach Rich Rodriguez, other Mountaineer football players, coaches, and guests as we recap today's win over Coastal Carolina and look ahead to game number 2 of the season as West Virginia welcomes in Tennessee Martin to town coming up next Saturday. On Tuesday, it's the Rich Rodriguez Press Conference Show presented by Panhandle Cleaning and Restoration. Andrew Caridi and Tony Caridi will give you their first thoughts ahead of the UT Martin game coming up next weekend. They'll also listen in to Rich Rodriguez's weekly press conference with the media. They'll talk to the Mountaineer assistant coach and a player as well, and they'll set the stage for what should be another fun environment on Saturday at Milam Pushkar Stadium as West Virginia looks to start the 2026 season 2-0. In order to do that, they'll have to beat Tennessee Martin on Saturday. That game set for a 1 p.m. kickoff from Milam Pushkar Stadium. Our Go Mark Mountaineer tailgate show will begin at 10 a.m. across these same MSN affiliate stations. That'll wrap things up for us here today. 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I'm David Kahn saying so long from the MSN studios. Once again, the final score, West Virginia 31, Coastal Carolina 24. 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

0: 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Weather.
1: Mostly cloudy skies overnight tonight and overnight lows into the lower 60s. We'll hang on to the area's showers and thunderstorms, becoming a little bit more scattered after midnight, but still expected to stick with us. Partly sunny skies for our Sunday, but still a chance of showers in the morning and a little cloudy then into the afternoon. Better chance of showers and thunderstorms kicking back up with daytime highs expected into the upper 70s. I'm meteorologist Jason Laird from the Cole Chevy Body Shop Weather Center.
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5: When I was growing up in Alabama, we didn't have cowboys. Just small tracts of land, no big open fields. And to me, a cowboy was somebody that was tough, that wasn't scared to work. My dad was kind of a cowboy in my eyes. You know, he built houses his whole life. 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
1: 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We're turning up tonight. Welcome to Most Requested Live. It's Romeo and DJ J-Mac giving you the keys to the radio station. You're taking over for the rest of the night. 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
1: We go to Seattle. 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
2: 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Can you play some Teddy Swims? I need that ride music.
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10: 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Your song's up next, the new one from The Beaches. This is called

There's O-Rod, Olivia Rodrigo for Skylar in Harrisonburg, Virginia. Drop Dead on Most Requested Live. Happy Labor Day weekend. It's Romeo and J-Mac. We're getting ready to do it. Our first For You mix of the night. We need to know what's hot on your For You page this week. 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Nora is in Huntington, West Virginia, and would like to hear Don Tolliver tonight. This is E8.

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0: 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My name is Romeo. 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
3: 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We start for Isabella in Kitchener, Ontario with Jason Derulo.

There you go, Aria in Hattiesburg, Mississippi. Tame Impala and Jenny, that's Dracula inside your For You mix tonight. Most Requested Live continues. We're now just 11 minutes away from doing it for the first time tonight. Playing the most requested song in North America. Who's getting it for the first hour? We got new Miley. Of course, BTS is out there. Ari, Taylor, Shakira. Keep your requests coming at Most Requested Live on the socials.

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0: Oh yeah, this is what it's all about. The most requested song from coast to coast over the past 60 minutes. Thanks for all your comments, all your DMs, YouTube, TikTok, Instagram, Facebook, Snapchat, X, or at Most Requested Live. 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
3: 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Thank you.
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